There is an outpouring of the Holy Spirit at Faith Love Outreach Church, located at 1630 Germantown Avenue in Philadelphia, Pennsylvania. The hand of God is on this church. Steve LaFrieda, who is the servant prophet and pastor of Faith Love Outreach Church, cordially invites you to Sunday morning worship services starting at 11:30 a.m. You are also invited to Monday's 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

0: 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Ladies and gentlemen, welcome to Gospel Legacies, the program that has been created to talk to and converse with those who are responsible for preserving and keeping the true sound of gospel music. 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How are you?
1: Wonderful.
0: First of all, I do want to say thank you for making yourself available and for coming on to Gospel Legacies on tonight. You know, for a long, long time, I have been listening to, as millions and millions of men and women around the world have, we've been encouraged with your life and your ministry as well. So once again, thank you for coming on Gospel Legacies tonight.
1: Oh, my pleasure.
0: You know, one question I have for you. What has kept you going all these years?
1: Nothing but the grace of God.
0: Amen. You said nothing but the grace of God. And how did it all begin for you? How did your ministry begin?
1: It began back in 1946.
0: Yes.
1: All of the caravans, Albertina Walker, James Cleveland, myself, we stepped out on faith and we did what God wanted us to do. And that was hold up his name and hold up the blood.
0: Hallelujah. At that time, as you were moving forward and obeying God, what was one of the main things that was at the forefront of your mind that always kept you focused and to be able to write and to talk and to tell the stories that you have?
1: Excuse me.
0: That's okay. Can you hear me?
1: I can hear you.
0: Okay.
1: The story.
0: Yes. What is really go right ahead.
1: The stories were really done through my pastor and my father, who was a ministry, who was a minister.
0: Yes.
1: And stepped out by faith and start naming the songs. And I put the stories with them. And one of my first songs was Johnny and Jesus.
0: Johnny and Jesus.
1: Yes. Yes. Yes. And I went from that to the old lady's house. I went from that to show something.
0: Yes.
1: Just one song after another, one story after another.
0: Were some of the stories based upon some of the experiences that you endured?
1: Yes, they were. They were based upon a lady who had a daughter that went to college and came back, and she wouldn't talk to her mother when she got off the train because her mother was in the outside hanging up clothes.
0: Okay.
1: And she stepped out on faith and told a story about how her mother couldn't make it. Her mother her mother couldn't make it because her mother was a with a washing iron. She used to wash an iron, and she went off to college.
0: Mm-hmm.
1: And
0: was she ashamed? Was she ashamed of her mother?
1: She was ashamed of her mother.
0: And the type of work that she did.
1: Yes, she was.
0: Is that the story about the denied mother?
1: That's it.
0: She denied her own mother.
1: Yes, she did. Yes, she did.
0: And whatever became of the young lady who denied her own mother?
1: She was still around, but people didn't obey. People didn't understand why she would deny her mother when her mother had took in washing and ironing to get her in school.
0: Yes, I understand.
1: Yes. And that was the basic reason for the story.
0: You know, one of the songs that I played on this past, I played a lot of your music this past Sunday, Somebody Prayed for Me.
1: Yes. Had me on the mind. It's a time and day for me.
0: Yes.
1: Oh, yes.
0: You know, I have someone in studio tonight. I want her to come closer to the mic. And she was excited when I was excited, but I was telling her that I was going to be talking with you on tonight. Are you familiar with Lenore Young?
1: Yes, I am.
0: Go ahead.
2: Wow. It's an honor to hear your voice. I want to say something to you. I thank God for you. I want to thank God for you because you encouraged me in such a way until I'll never forget you. Never forget you. You came to Sicklerville, New Jersey, and I think you had a concert. I'm not quite sure if it's at a church or at a school, but my choir was chosen to back you. I forgot the name of the song, but you came to the rehearsal, and you heard the choir, and you turned to me and you said, "This is the first time that I've never had to come in and reteach the song because everything was in place and done right." And when you said that to me, it just blew my world out of proportion. Because no one has ever said that to me. But you were so encouraging, and I enjoyed you. We had a good time that night at the concert.
1: Yeah.
2: We had a wonderful time.
1: Yes, I remember. Yes, indeed.
0: You wow. said you remember that night, huh?
2: Yes.
1: Oh, I'll never forget.
0: Hallelujah.
1: Yes.
0: Are you familiar with Philadelphia? I know, right? I'm from Philadelphia, and Philadelphia has always been a place. Well, at one time, it was the mecca for gospel music. You know, people would come to the Dell, and they would come to the Old Met, up on North Broad Street in Philadelphia.
1: That's right.
0: And they were. I heard they would have church. They have church. They had church up there.
1: Mm-hmm.
0: Yes,
1: they did.
0: Church.
1: Yes. That's right. Absolutely.
0: During your life's journey, what are some of the greatest memories that you will always have?
1: Well, I can go back as far as when I used to travel with the Rolling Stones.
0: All right now. All right, Taylor. All right now.
1: Yes. And those precious memories we'll never forget.
0: Yes.
1: We'll always remember how we started out. And Mick Jagger and the Rolling Stones.
0: Yes.
1: Yes.
0: I heard Mick Jagger was a very nice person from everything that I've read about him.
1: He was a very nice person. And he loved Dorothy Norwood because he was in he was in Los Angeles, and he made a record talking about how I was one of his inspiration.
0: Oh, wow.
1: I was one of his inspiration.
0: Yes.
1: Mick Jagger told about how I stepped out on faith and told that story. Oh yes.
0: That's one of the greatest songs you've ever written. I stepped out.
1: I stepped out on this planet. And everything I have belonged to him today.
0: Yes.
3: Praise the Lord.
1: See, you can tell me some stuff, right?
0: I did do my homework a little bit.
1: You did. You did.
0: Yes. And I remember a couple of years ago you had a wonderful concert. Well, really, it was more than a concert. It was I called it the service. And I think it was the Mississippi Mass Choir that backed you, if I'm not mistaken. And
1: That's right.
0: It was Mississippi Mass, and you ministered for an hour plus up under those hot lights that night.
1: Oh yeah.
0: The late Albertina Walker. She was in the audience that night. She was there.
1: Yes.
0: And you went down memory lane and you sang some of the songs that they don't like to sing anymore in today's gospel world.
1: Right. Absolutely. But they'll never die. Those songs will never die.
0: Never. Oftentimes I tell individuals that if you're going to be used by God, you have to be totally committed with every fiber of your being. You can't play with this.
1: No, you can't.
0: Because the enemy will show you up if you're playing.
1: That's right. He won't let you play.
0: And another song that, and I would love to know the story behind The Storm Is Almost Gone.
1: Oh, yes. All of these new kinds of gospel now.
0: Yes.
1: Ain't no gospel. You can reach back and get the gospel that grandmama and them used to do. Oh, yes. Mm-hmm.
0: Someone has a question, Apostle Lawson.
3: God bless you, precious woman of God. I'm out of the First Church of Love, Faith, and Deliverance when Pastor Rosie Wallace was pastor, and you came and got a young lady out of the choir by the name of Lois Sneed.
1: Yeah.
3: But I think I heard you say that you wrote Show Some Sign, Albertina Walker's song.
1: Yeah.
3: You wrote that?
1: That's right. I wrote that. Oh, yeah.
3: Oh, wow. You had, You learn something new every day. Well, you saw me with Eddie Brown a whole lot. And one day we went to Jackie Verdell's house, and they played an old tape. It was black and white. And I can't remember her name that was on lead. But The Failure's Not in God was one of the songs that was sang. Who was the lead? Who was the lead on that?
1: Lois Lee.
3: Oh, that was Lois?
1: That was Lois. Yeah.
3: Okay, okay. Well, thank you for taking me down history lane.
0: Lois was on our program a couple months ago.
1: Oh, really?
0: Yes. If I could, I should have her call in while we're talking tonight, Apostle. Now, I have a question. I'm going to run down a list of songs that I like to know your impressions about them. Victory Is Mine.
1: Oh, yes. That's one of my first songs that I recall that I wrote. I told Satan to get thee behind, and victory today is mine.
0: Hallelujah.
1: Yes,
0: indeed. Another one of your favorites, Near the Cross.
1: Yes, Jesus, keep me near the cross. There's a precious fountain. Those are old songs that will never die. They will never get old.
0: Shake the devil off.
1: Shake him off. Don't need him no more. Amen. Don't need him around you.
0: Amen. And there's another one, Somehow I Made It.
1: It all.
0: Yes.
1: We made it. We made it. Mm. Yes, indeed. Isn't this fine? I'm enjoying this because it's bringing me back to the old songs.
0: Yes.
1: That could never die.
0: Yes. You remember the song called I Prayed About It?
1: I prayed about it, and God still answers prayer.
0: Yes. Now, I remember this song right here very well, Have Your Way in the Service, Lord.
1: Have Your Way, Lord.
0: Yes.
1: Yes.
0: Who are some of the people that really encouraged you when you were coming along to pursue the will of God for your life?
1: Well, we go back to Reverend James Cleveland. We'll come back to this. You can't get old. You can't get around these old songs.
0: Yes.
1: Because these songs are what brought you through, what brought you where we are today. I'm telling you.
0: Was it hard for the gospel artists at that time to link up with good, honest promoters and people who promoted gospel music?
1: No, it wasn't hard because it was the same way as it was in your spirit, in your soul.
0: Yes.
1: People, those songs just never, never, never die.
0: What's the story behind when the church begins to pray?
1: Oh, you remember that, huh?
0: Yes.
1: God will have his way.
0: Yes.
1: Chains will be broken. Mm-hmm. Yes. Yes, indeed.
0: Now, O Zion, the song called O Zion.
1: What's the matter now?
0: Yes.
1: You don't sing like you used to sing. You don't pray like you used to pray. Oh, my God. Yes, indeed. I'll tell you.
0: Now, your version of packing up.
1: Yes. Yes.
0: Yes. A couple years ago, I was honored to see a video where you were, well, you were ministering to. They had a huge, like an outdoor camp meeting, and I was watching you as you were just ministering, not just from the stage, but you came down off the stage and you were just ministering and praying for people while you were singing at the same time. And I thought that was so wonderful to do.
1: Yes, indeed.
0: Yeah, you got tired of that stage. You came off of that thing.
1: I came on down there.
0: Yes, you did.
1: Yes, I did.
0: And God was mightily using you. I was so in awe about how God was using you during that moment and during that time.
1: Yes, God has used me down through the years.
0: Amen. The song "He Brought Me Out." Do you remember that one?
1: Do I remember? Yes, I do. Yes, I remember that song.
0: Yes.
1: Mm-hmm.
0: What when you see the gospel singers today, especially the young generation, do you see any of them where the real fire and the anointing of God is upon their lives that they can take the torch and go with it into this new generation?
1: Yes. Yes. Yes, I can. Yes, I can.
0: Amen. Well, I'm glad about that. I was talking to Lois Sneed earlier today, and she has very fond memories of you. We were talking for a few moments today.
1: Yes. Yes. Yes. Lois Sneed.
0: What is it about gospel music that the world, when they hear it, irregardless of who they are or where they are, whatever walk of life they come from, what is it about the raw, real sound of gospel music that can reach anybody?
1: Well, when you go back to the old songs, they'll never die.
0: Yes.
1: Amazing, great and we just can't get around them. We have to stay right with them.
0: Songs like "How Great Thou Art"?
1: I said we can't get around them.
0: Yes.
1: We have to stay right with them. Right with them.
0: Did you enjoy traveling? Do you enjoy traveling?
1: Yes, I did.
0: What are some of your greatest memories of traveling up and down these roads and for such a long time?
1: Well, my greatest memories were when I would sing the songs that my grandmother used to sing, and actually old folks used to sing those songs.
0: Yes.
1: Yes, indeed.
0: That's when they used to have the mourner's bench?
1: Get on the mourner's bench. Get on the mourner's bench.
0: Yes.
1: Play like they used to play. Mm-hmm.
0: And my last question for you, and I don't want to keep you too long, but as God has mightily used you, in this world from one generation to another, and so many of us have been tremendously blessed, encouraged, healed, inspired by your life and your ministry, what is the legacy that God has given you?
1: God has given me a legacy to live by owing read up my age, but I'll tell you this. Yeah, it carried me from when I was 17 years old right up to now.
0: Yes.
1: And I'm in my 90s.
0: Bless his holy name.
2: Hallelujah. Did she say she's in her 90s?
0: That's what she said now.
3: To God be the glory.
0: Bless his holy name.
2: That's a blessing.
3: Wow.
1: Yes, it is.
2: Mother Norwood, if I may say.
0: Can you come to the mic just a little? Thank you.
2: If I may say this to you, you're in your 90s. And
1: yes.
2: I'm not that far behind you. I'm 80. I'll be 81 this year. And God has done great and mighty things in my life, and I've been able to meet people that have shouldered the gospel.
3: Mm-hmm.
2: I've been able to meet people that that have been an inspiration, such as your ministry of song. I just enjoy listening to your stories. I got tickled because they used to call her Mother Goose, the storyteller.
1: But, Mother Goose. That's what they used to call me.
2: Yeah, but
1: Mother Goose.
2: But that's all right. You was Mother Goose for Jesus.
1: Yes,
2: a lot of people were blessed through those stories. I know I was, yes. Because there's been times when I wanted to really be in gospel, and I wanted to travel, I wanted to do a lot of things, but God didn't allow that to happen. But I'm glad he didn't allow it to happen, because it brought me to another level. I was able to listen to you on some of the caravans. We can go back as far as the Davis sisters, of course Rosie Wallace was one of my inspirations, because I used to sit beside her and watch her play the organ, and that's why I'm playing the organ the way I do. I learned from her.
1: Oh, yes.
2: I learned from her.
1: All the while.
2: Yes, ma'am. And when we talk about gospel today, the one thing that's missing in our music today, first of all, there's a sound. There's a certain sound that gospel used to have. Mm-hmm. And there was a message with each song. Now we don't have the message. We got a whole lot of music. We got a whole lot of jumpty, jumpty, jump. We have a whole lot of songs that, you know, that sound like all I need is a glass of wine and a cigarette. But we miss the sound that we used to have. It was a gospel sound. It was a sound and a song that always had a message. One of my choirs that I play for now, we do one of your songs. When there's a praise in the building and a praise in the house, they know the words. I don't know the rest of it. I just know the tune.
0: Yes.
2: I just taught. Yep.
1: And move the devil out.
2: 90 years old. Listen God to that.
1: God will open up the windows.
2: Yes, ma'am.
1: And a blessing he'll pour out.
2: Yes.
1: And there's a praise in the temple.
2: And a
1: praise. Those songs will never die.
2: No.
3: Amen. Mother, did you play piano? Mother?
0: Apostle wants to know if you play the piano.
1: Yes, I play piano.
2: You do.
3: I never knew that.
2: Wow.
3: Yeah. Hey, man. God glory.
0: Well, you know what? I tell you what I'm going to do right now. Tonight, this broadcast is going out to over 120 nations tonight. Over 120 nations and over 30+ million people are listening to us live. And ladies and gentlemen, I want you to hear this song in the background. And then we're going to come right back. Would you just give me 1 second to play this song for you? and then we'll come right back. Can you hear me before I play it? Okay, I'm going to play this one song of yours, and we're going to come right back, all right?
1: All right.
0: You'll be able to hear it. Just hold on.

0: Ladies and gentlemen, that is real, genuine, authentic, anointed gospel music. Ms. Norwood, are you still with us? I'm sorry.
1: I'm still with you. I'm right here.
0: Thank you. Did that take you way back, the song right here?
1: Yes, it did. Yes, it did. Did you get my flyer? I got a flyer. My name is Stephanie Bertha.
0: Oh, really? God bless you. Hallelujah. I'm sorry.
1: You're going to send it to this number.
0: Yes, send it. Most definitely. I will make a nice commercial and I'll be hollering and screaming about it for you.
2: Where are you going to be celebrating it?
1: I'm going to be celebrating it in South Carolina.
3: Where is South Carolina?
1: Welfare Baptist Church. Greenville.
0: Hallelouh.
2: Greenville, South Carolina.
3: Greenville, South Carolina.
1: Man.
2: That's not that far, you know. Yeah. You can jump in a car and go down there.
1: Come on down.
3: Okay. And what Sunday?
0: She's going to send. They're going to send the information to me. I'll make sure we all get it.
3: Okay.
0: Well, I do want to say this. I am so thankful how you graciously allowed me to call your home several times and to talk with you. And I thank you for coming on this program on tonight. I really do.
1: It was a pleasure indeed. And I'm glad you invited me. You could have called a lot of people, but you stepped out by faith and called me.
0: And that was the next song I had in queue. I stepped out. You think I'm praying?
1: Thomas.
0: I have it in queue right here. I stepped out.

0: Ladies and gentlemen, the one and only Miss Dorothy Norwood on Gospel Legacies tonight over WTMR 800 AM Camden, Philadelphia. Thank you so much for coming on this evening. I really, really appreciate it on behalf of all of us in the studio. And thank you for all of the contributions that you've made to the body of Christ and for the life that you've sacrificed for the cause of the gospel.
1: Praise God. Thank you for having me.
0: And one of the main things that I will take away from this conversation is I stepped out, quote unquote.
1: On his promise.
0: Yes, on his promise. And when you send me the information, I'm going to turn it into a nice commercial for you, and I'm going to wear it out over these airwaves. Yes, I am.
1: Oh, I will send it to you.
0: And I, in your own words tonight, as we prepare to exit the airwaves, I would like for you to let men and women know exactly how you feel about how God had raised you up and brought you from a mighty long way to be one of the greatest storytellers, songwriters, one of the greatest women of God in this earth today. I'll let you close out with your own words tonight.
1: Well, I'd just like to say that God has, first of all, God has kept me. He's a keeper, you know.
0: Yes.
1: And he has kept me, and that kept me all these years, and I don't have any major illnesses in my body.
0: Hallelujah.
1: That's a blessing right there within itself. It don't get no better.

0: Hallelujah.
1: Hallelujah. Many people have gone home to this. If I had enough time, I could go down the line and name a lot of people.
0: Well, you can come on this program anytime you want to.
1: I will.
0: You just let me know when you're ready to come back, and we will, and I'll gladly bring you back.
1: Sounds real good. I will be glad to come back.
0: Thank you so much. I will make sure I stay in touch with you, and we'll get everything arranged. And by His divine grace and His divine grace only, I really look forward to talking to you again.
1: Thank you. Thank you for having me.
0: You're graciously welcome. Thank you so much. And thank you for allowing God to use you in the way that He has. Until next time.
1: Praise God.
0: All right. I'll talk to you later on this week. All right, bye-bye.
1: Yeah, bye.
0: Ladies and gentlemen, wash away with rain. You have been listening to the one and only Dorothy Norwood on Gospel Legacies off of WTMR 800 AM Camden, Philadelphia. An anointed woman of God, singer, songwriter, the storyteller of all storytellers. And we honor her tonight because of all that she is doing and has done on behalf of the kingdom of God. Until next time, by the divine grace of Almighty God and His divine grace only, we will have another conversation with the one and only Dorothy Norwood.

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0: We ask you to bow in prayer and meditation as Minister Jesse shall lead us in prayer.
1: Father, Lord God, in the name of Jesus Christ, Lord, we come before you, O Lord, in the name of Jesus Christ, Lord, to ask for your tender mercies, Lord, and your loving kindness, Lord, that you have mercy on man, Lord. And as this broadcast goes over the airways, Lord, that men, women, and children will hear it, O Lord, and they will not harden their heart, O Lord. And they will come forth, O Lord, and get baptized, Lord, in the name of Jesus Christ, Lord, for the remission of their sins, Lord, and tarry at the altar until they're filled with the Holy Ghost, O Lord. O Lord God, Lord, your word says that this gospel of the kingdom, Lord, shall be preached in all the world as a witness against them, O Lord, and then shall the end come, Lord. Nobody knows when you're coming, Lord. Lord, God Almighty, but how we have to be ready for you, Lord, in the name of Jesus Christ, Lord. How we would have to have obeyed, Lord, the apostolic doctrine. How we would have to obey the doctrine of Jesus Christ, Lord. And we need it in our world today, Lord, because nobody knows when you're coming, Lord. We need you, Lord, to help men, women, and children not harden their hearts, Lord, and come and obey, Lord, what is written by your word, Lord. For the devil, Lord, is taking them captive, Lord, and they know not what they do, Lord. We ask you for your mercy, Lord, in these last and evil days, Lord, that they will hear this broadcast, Lord, and come and obey, Lord, in the name of Jesus Christ, Lord. We ask you, Lord, these prayers and all others in the name of Jesus Christ, Lord, and for the glory of God, Lord, we ask you, Lord, to have mercy on men, women, and children in all things, Lord. Have mercy. In Jesus' name we pray, amen.

Neighbors, you are in tune to the Bishop S.C. Johnson radio program and the Church of the Lord Jesus Christ of the Apostolic Faith of Paulsboro, New Jersey. 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Johnson clearly explain the scriptures, including, does the Bible speak of the hour of decision? Is the Godhead plural? Does the inspired scriptures mention the word Trinity? Are there any scriptures, references, or biblical accounts where anyone was ever baptized, Father, Son, and Holy Ghost? What is the church? How does one get into the church? What are the qualifications of an apostolic bishop? These and many other controversial questions will be answered as you continue to listen to this program. Send for our timely and informative booklets entitled 21 Burning Subjects and Is Jesus Christ the Son of God Now? We feel that these and other circulars written by Bishop S.C. Johnson will surely give you hours of spiritual edification. And now, once again, we will be favored with a selection.

0: 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I repeat, that is 856-423-3353, with all questions and comments concerning this program. Also, you may email us at eldercdcampbell@verizon.net. 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At this time, we, the members of the Church of the Lord Jesus Christ of the Apostolic Faith, would like to express our sincere appreciation to the staff and management of our radio stations for the courtesy they have shown towards this unique religious work dedicated to the glory of God and to the salvation of the human family. We also want to thank our many listeners for the generous contributions towards the support of this, the Bishop S.C. Johnson radio broadcast. And now, friends and neighbors, it is indeed an honor to present to you by transcription the world's foremost minister, Bible analyst, an authority on the divine-inspired Word of God, our Latter-day Apostle, the late Bishop S.C. Johnson. Hear ye him. Thank you.
1: Greeting, everyone. This is the Church of the Lord Jesus Christ of the Apostolic Faith. The Church. Amen. That means it's not another. Amen. This is it. Have a privilege now. If you'll wake up, because the Bible says, awake thou that sleepeth, and arise from the dead, Christ will give you life, and he'll give you light. You'd better wake up now, because one that is sleeping now, sleeping in the night. We are not children of the night. We are children of the day. So you'd better wake up. This is the church. No other church nowhere. Can't be another. So you'd better wake up to this one way. The Spirit is speaking to you. Amen. I don't know how I come about singing this, and I knew anything I was singing. It wasn't of me. I was singing when I realized. And there's something in it. Amen. I got a letter from Honolulu yesterday saying there's something in that 111. Amen. That you just can't get away. It isn't no made up fancy song made up of some man, but just 111. I was in Houston, Texas, and while one of the secretaries went in to get our ticket back to Philadelphia, and she happened to call my name to the agent, Bishop Johnson, and there was two white gentlemen there, both preachers, and they want to know from her, was I in town? She said, yes, I was out in the car, and they came out. I saw them coming down the street. I happened to watch them. Finally, as they were beginning near the car, they got their eyes on the car, looking straight at the car. Well, and finally, they walked over to the car, said, we are looking for Bishop Johnson. I said, I am he. It was a preacher there in Houston, and he said, I hear you. There was another man with him, and says, I hear you too. Amen. It says, they're singing down in Ireland, 111 way to God. Amen. Yeah, he was from Ireland. Amen. And it said, Ireland has got it down there singing, one way to God. Well, that was striking, you know. Yeah, you were read from Ireland saying they're singing 111, one way to God. Well, the Spirit is trying to acquaint, striving with you to acquaint you with what I said. I say it's only one way, and it's no other way, and it can't be another. Because I have it, and if it's anything else, amen, it can't be it, because I have it. Amen. And the Spirit brought about all of these things. Amen. I'm glad that they're hearing it. Amen. Someone else had told us in Houston, said Ireland was overturned and stirred up. Here come this preacher right out of Ireland, saying they're singing it down there. Well, not only singing, everybody got to get it. Everybody, because it's only one thing. No use talking and no use going to nobody's church no more. I told you of my experience. And someone you know always tries to find fault. But they want to know, was my $500,000 still good? I says, oh, yeah. Just as good as my gospel.
2: Amen.
1: Amen. Still good. You heard what I said before. And so say I now again. What? Same thing. They said, you said, Jesus said, as your Father has sent, his Father sent him, so send he you.
2: Amen.
1: I said, yes, but he was no son then.
2: Amen.
1: Amen. He was no son then. He'd got rid of the sonship.
2: Amen.
1: He himself was the Father then.
2: Amen.
1: Amen. In other words, he had no human attack. He was a father when he was here with the human on, but at this time he didn't have no human attack.
2: Amen.
1: He said, as my Father has sent me, even so send I you.
2: Amen.
1: He didn't tell me he wasn't the Father. I knew who he was.
2: Amen.
1: I know who he is.
2: Amen.
1: Amen. So I don't get mixed up. Devil tried to give him a revelation and said he was the Son. It was the Son that sent you. No, he didn't.
2: Amen.
1: Amen. The Father sent me.
2: Amen.
1: Glory to God. Amen.
2: Amen.
1: Just like the Father sent that body of his.
2: Amen.
1: You see, Jesus Christ was a natural man.
2: Amen.
1: Jesus was a natural man.
2: Amen.
1: The Christ was God.
2: Amen.
1: He took his titles from what he was in. They get mixed up, you know. He was natural. A natural human being.
2: Amen.
1: That had breath, that was the spirit. Had bones, flesh, and blood. And one fella said, I had hair on him too. Well, yes. But all of that was human. You want to bring in air, I'll let you have it. Don't fight it. Fight against that. But remember, that was the human. But the eternal God that made that body from Mary's body got in the body. So then, while God was in that body, he'd in that body. That was a natural human being.
2: Amen.
1: Which was the Son of God.
2: Amen.
1: God was responsible for it because he began it.
2: Amen.
1: But if you'll notice that when he went to the cross, then God come out of the body, leaving the body a natural being.
2: Amen.
1: A natural human being.
2: Amen.
1: Natural. Now, that body wasn't dead. That body was still living. By what? By the blood and by the spirit that was in that body when it went to the cross, it went there living with that. It hadn't lost the blood before it went to the cross. Neither had the spirit, that natural spirit of breath that every human being has, hadn't departed from the body.
2: Amen.
1: When God departed from the body, that body was just alive as mine is now.
2: Amen.
1: But God had forsaken it. God left it. Then the last thing was to die, was to give up that natural ghost.
2: Amen.
1: He gave up the ghost.
2: Amen.
1: One ghost had gone.
2: Amen.
1: There was another one to go.
2: Amen.
1: That right?
2: That's right.
1: Amen.
2: Holy Ghost.
1: Amen.
2: Have a natural ghost.
1: One Ghost had gone.
3: That's right. That's right.
1: Holy Ghost took its place.
3: That's right.
1: Glory to God. Couldn't stay there no longer.
3: That's natural.
1: Because it was time now for this natural to die. In had the Holy Ghost remained there, they could have done all they want to do to the body. It would have still been alive. But the Holy Ghost had to come out. Glory to God. And the last ghost was to come out was the natural ghost. Amen. So then when they pierced him and they lost his blood, the natural ghost, thank God, came out, and when it did, his head fell.
3: That's right. And when Jesus had cried with a loud voice.
1: When he cried, this was after the Holy Ghost had gone.
3: That's right.
1: Because he cried out to the Holy Ghost when it departed. Mm-hmm. My God,
3: my
1: God,
3: why hast thou
1: forsaken me?
4: Amen.
1: Why did you leave me?
2: Yes.
1: Why did you go?
2: Yes.
1: Had to go.
2: Yes.
1: Glory to God.
2: Time
1: had arrived.
3: That's right.
1: Been in there for a long time. 30-odd years, but I got to leave you today. Thank God, because I'm going to build my church.
2: Yes.
1: I can't build it unless blood is shed. There's got to be some death.
2: Yes.
1: Amen. Death has got to take place.
3: That's right.
1: Glory to God, in order to do it, I got to leave. And that natural life can't resist what they're going to do to it.
3: That's right.
1: It'll have to depart too.
3: That's right.
1: When the natural life departs, then death will come in. When death come in, then praise God, the scripture will be fulfilled. That is written. So he had to go. All right.
3: And when Jesus had
1: cried with a loud voice,
3: he said, Father,
1: Father,
3: into thy hand,
1: I'm going to commend the spirit.
3: My spirit.
1: Into thy hand. You know, the Bible says the spirit or the breath comes from God and it goes to God.
3: That's right.
1: So here that natural man says, I'm going to give my spirit.
3: That's right. All back.
1: My natural spirit is going to you.
3: Yes.
1: Father,
3: into thy hand,
1: I commend my spirit.
3: And having said thus, he gave up the ghost.
1: He gave it up. Take it. I've got to die.
2: Amen.
1: The spirit wouldn't consent for him to live. Because he prayed, if it's possible, let the cup pass.
3: Yes.
1: But the spirit didn't consent for him to live, therefore he gave it up.
2: Yes.
1: Amen. Give up the ghost.
2: Yes.
1: So it was two lives. You that are raging.
2: Amen.
1: You don't know what you're talking. Don't nobody know.
2: Yes.
1: Amen. When I say you don't know, I mean, you don't know. That's what I mean. You want to know what I mean? I mean, you don't know. You understand, don't you? Amen. Nobody knows. Well, the devil will say he thinks he's smarter than anybody. Well, that's the devil. Making you look at it like that. I'd have been as dumb and ignorant as you are had not God opened my understanding. Who am I to be so wise? This wisdom isn't of me.
2: Amen.
1: Didn't come from me. I didn't figure something out
3: to
1: stop the world's mouth.
3: No.
1: I don't care what a man starts doing, somebody will stop.
3: That's right.
1: Huh?
3: That's right.
1: He can be called the greatest mathematical man in the world. Somebody will get it. Let him be swift on the foot as a roe. But somebody'll outrun him.
3: That's right.
1: Eh?
3: That's right.
1: Always somebody to get you.
3: That's right.
1: Hmm?
3: That's right.
1: Let him be a great singer.
3: That's right.
1: Glory to God, but you'll hear tell of somebody singing, say, where they came from? Out of North Carolina. From what? Out of the cornfield.
2: Yeah,
3: yeah.
1: Come on out of the cornfield. From North Carolina and out singing. That right? Or somebody'll get it. Amen. Let him be the great musician. Thank God, if it were possible, the strings would start to playing on the violin before he hit it with the bow. Somebody gonna get him.
4: That's right.
1: Yes. Hallelujah to God. Huh?
4: That's right.
1: God never said of that man with his natural wisdom or gift that nobody will be able to defeat you or stand before you long as you live.
4: No,
1: he never said that.
4: No.
1: It's always something to ride over and up.
4: That's right.
1: Amen.
4: That's
1: so, don't give me no credit. I'd be like you. But God said of me, not a man shall be able to stand before you all the days of your life. That as I was with Moses. You know, God gave Moses the best. And he come along and gave me the best.
4: That's right.
1: I got the best.
4: Yeah.
1: I got the highest.
4: That's right.
1: I'm up in the top of the mountain.
4: Yeah.
1: My wisdom excels everybody's wisdom.
4: That's right.
1: Why?
4: Of God.
1: What did God say? I'll give you a mouth
4: that
1: don't meditate. Amen. I killed my opponents as I went. Holy Ghost just handing me material. You know, I preached here some time ago that the Holy Ghost would just hand me something to hit him with. People ask me, say, are you ready for the debate tonight? Amen. I'm just waiting. See what Holy Ghost gonna give me to hit him with.
4: That's right.
1: Amen.
2: Amen.
1: Just to show, give me something is the heavens is above.
2: Amen.
1: So it said, don't meditate.
2: Amen.
1: What you going to answer?
2: Amen.
1: I'll give you a mouth and a wisdom.
4: None of you have
1: it. How many of them?
4: None.
1: None of your adversaries.
4: Able to gainsay.
1: They'll be able to gainsay.
4: Not resist.
1: Amen. One of my opponents says my English was poor. I say, well, I'll get enough together to stop your mouth.
2: That's all right.
1: I'll get enough together so you can understand what I'm talking. I had the same one. I got he was afraid to talk.
4: Yes.
1: Afraid to talk.
2: Yes,
1: couldn't talk.
2: Amen.
1: Fighting the truth, but when I questioned, he couldn't answer.
2: Amen.
1: Wouldn't answer because to answer me, you know, it showed death.
4: That's right.
1: Showed death. If you answer me, you better not to answer.
4: That's right.
1: And they wrote up the proposition before I got to Houston. Wrote it up. Don't let him question. They said, we're going to write up. All questions and answers must be submitted in writing. I said to them, I said, well, then how will the people know what's going on? Say, write a book. Write it in a book and pass it around to the folk. I said, well, then the folk might as well stay home. Ain't no use them sitting up there. What was that? They was afraid of me.
4: That's right.
1: They was afraid of my question.
4: That's what it was.
1: So they drew it up and sent it to me. I wouldn't sign it. I said, any teacher teaching, no. If you know what he's talking, don't mind being questioned about it.
4: That's right.
1: He said, well, it's not a preacher in this neighborhood, in this town, is going to answer these questions. Don't let you, going to debate you like that. I said, well, then they won't do it.
2: Amen.
1: Amen. But with all they know and the learning, they came to naught and was dead to answer.
2: Amen.
1: Took them on their own word.
4: That's right.
1: As speaking in tongues. And they said, who was speaking to the apostle? Who was speaking and to whom was it speaking and about whom? And I picked it up and killed it. And I told him, I said, Jesus said, these signs shall follow them that believe. My name shall cast out devils. They shall speak with a new tongue. And I say, evidently that they are not believers because they don't speak in tongues. And I said, Jesus was speaking, and he was speaking to his apostles about believers. Amen.
2: Amen.
1: And it says, these signs shall follow them that believe. In my name they'll cast out devils, and they shall speak with a new tongue. Well, it was no way out. Jesus said so. Shall speak with a new tongue. Wasn't a thing to do but branch out on foolishness. He spoke some kind of language and said, well, I'm about the only one, the only believer in here. But this was, we said, this was done by the Spirit.
5: That's right.
1: I can speak in tongue now.
2: Yes,
1: amen. But it won't be by the Spirit.
2: Right.
1: I studied it.
2: That's right.
1: Huh? Amen. I could speak Hebrew or something else that I know.
5: That's right.
1: Amen. I can speak a little Polish.
2: Uh-huh.
1: That's in tongue.
5: That's right.
1: Hmm?
5: That's right.
1: Amen. And a little Hebrew, a little Spanish. That's in tongue. But it won't be by the Spirit. Amen. They said, well, we'll get 15 or 20 different dialects here and let you demonstrate. Speak in tongue and see, will any of them know what you're saying? Well, then that's just when the Spirit would stop.
5: That's right.
2: Amen.
1: Amen. Spirit would come speaking some that would lose them.
5: That's right. That's right. Always does.
1: Huh?
5: Always does.
1: You can't hymn up the Holy Ghost.
2: Amen.
1: Ain't going to come there to demonstrate to you.
5: No.
1: Praise God.
5: Amen.
1: Amen.
5: That's right.
2: Amen.
1: Amen. Amen. When Polish people get the baptism of the Holy Ghost, they don't speak Polish. Maybe Italian.
2: Amen.
1: Or a language they don't know.
5: That's right.
1: Huh?
5: That's right.
1: Amen.
2: Amen.
1: Glory to God.
5: Yeah.
1: Call on colored folk, and they speak Hebrew.
2: Yeah.
1: Speak Chinese.
2: Yeah.
1: Huh?
2: Yeah.
1: New tongue.
5: That's right.
1: Something you never spoke before.
2: Yeah.
1: Ain't gonna speak something that you spoke before. That ain't no new tongue.
5: That is
1: the same. Amen. That's the same old.
5: That's right.
1: You can shine up an old pair of shoes, but they certainly look good. They got new shoes on. Well, you would like to be credited with a new pair.
5: That's right. But they're not
1: jamming. Well, if they don't jam, you'll just go on.
5: That's right.
1: Somebody may say, you really got new shoes. No. Huh? God. What is that?
3: And these signs.
1: These signs shall follow them.
3: That believe.
1: That believe.
3: In my name.
1: In my name.
3: Shall they cast out
1: devils? Cast out devils.
3: They shall speak with new tongues.
1: They put on new pair of shoes. That's a pair them feet never been in before.
5: That's right.
1: Huh?
5: That's right.
1: Whenever the Holy Ghost comes and fill you and start to coming through that tongue, it's coming through in a language that that tongue never delivered.
5: That's right.
1: Never before.
5: Never before.
1: Thank God. A new tongue. And what's prompting it? The Spirit got control. Took over. Some of them try to talk a little English. Over to God. Try to say, thank the Lord, and out in tongue to
5: that's
1: go.
5: Right.
1: Spirit say, I ain't through with you yet.
5: That's right.
1: Can't
5: right.
1: go back.
5: That's
1: glory
5: right.
1: to God, you know what I'm talking
2: about.
1: Some of you that got the gift of tongue, because I didn't get the gift of tongue. I didn't get the gift of tongue. I didn't speak but a very little.
5: Amen.
1: When I got the baptism of the Holy Ghost.
5: Amen.
1: Very little, but I spoke in tongues. But it was very little.
5: Amen.
1: And I went on back to what little English I did know. I went back to it. Well, God don't have a preacher always talking in tongues. I tell you, God certainly knows how to do things. Amen. I watch a preacher, you know, that gets in the spirit and his eyes wall back and he's talking in tongues. I watch him.
5: That's right.
1: Yeah?
5: That's right.
1: Oh, to God, because he's a watchman.
5: That's right.
1: Why are you in the spirit? You got to still watch.
5: That's right. That's right.
1: Watch.
5: Amen.
1: Some preaching will go away and I'll shout to folks.
5: That's true.
1: Well, he don't know what the devil is.
5: Amen.
1: Man. So God didn't give me a whole lot of tongues. I'll admit that some by people get the gift of tongues. But I didn't.
5: Amen.
1: I spoke in tongues. And I was filled with the Holy Ghost.
5: Thank God.
1: Thank God until I felt a child in me.
5: Yes.
1: I was pregnant.
5: Yes.
1: Hallelujah to God with the Christ child.
5: Yes.
1: Yeah, I felt him in my bosom, in my very soul. Hallelujah to God. Yes, I did. I say I felt his form. That's Bible.
5: That's right.
1: The form of the child.
5: That's right.
1: Paul said to them that lost out, he said, my little children.
5: Yes.

0: got the mystery opened up to me.
1: Yes.
0: That's where my knowledge comes.
1: That's right.
0: Come out of North Carolina, yes, out of the cornfield. Yes. Way back in the woods on the one house scene.
1: Amen.
0: Thank God, but he fixed me. Give me the revelation.
1: Yes.
0: Huh?
1: Yes.
0: And equal me.
1: Yes.
0: Thank God with Paul.
1: That's right.
0: I was born in Tarsus, no mean city.
1: Yeah.
0: Brought up at the feet of Gamaliel,
1: yeah,
0: taught the perfect man of the law.
1: Yeah.
0: Thank God, circumcised the eighth day,
1: yeah,
0: of the stock of Israel,
1: right,
0: of the tribe of Benjamin,
1: yeah,
0: Hebrew of Hebrews.
1: Yeah.
0: But he got me out of the cornfield,
1: yeah,
0: out of the backwoods.
1: Right.
0: Thank God, never went to college.
1: Yeah.
0: And took me through the same stream,
1: yes,
0: that it took Paul.
1: Right.
0: And I hear Paul said, I've got it by revelation.
1: That's right.
0: Hallelujah to God.
1: Faith is both in God. Both in God.
0: Huh?
1: Both in the truth.
0: Body won't back.
1: Yes.
0: Found with me.
1: That's right.
0: How did you get it done, son?
1: By
0: got it by revelation.
1: That's right.
0: How did you get it, Paul? I, Paul, a prisoner,
1: yeah,
0: of Jesus Christ,
1: yeah,
0: to your Gentiles,
1: yeah,
0: that you've heard of the dispensation of the grace of God that was given me,
1: yeah,
0: that you are how that by revelation,
1: yeah,
0: it made known to me the mystery,
1: yeah,
0: whereof I've written to you,
1: yeah,
0: in few words, yeah, that when you read, you may understand my knowledge,
1: yeah,
0: in the mystery of Christ,
1: right,
0: which in other ages
1: are
0: not known, made known to the sons,
1: right,
0: of men,
1: that's
0: as
1: right,
0: it is now revealed,
1: yeah,
0: by the Holy Spirit,
1: right,
0: under the holy apostles and prophets
1: by
0: the Spirit.
1: Yeah. Yeah.
0: How did you get it done,
1: by
0: son? Come out of North Carolina. Never seen a college.
1: That's
0: right. Got it by revelation. Hallelujah, God. Got
1: it by the
0: Spirit.
1: Got
0: it
1: by the Spirit. Got it by the Spirit.
0: Got it by revelation.
1: That's right.
0: Hallelujah to God.
1: Yes.
0: Huh?
1: Got it by the Spirit.
0: I got it from the Spirit.
1: Yeah, that's it.
0: Same one that had it to Paul.
1: That's right.
0: Don't make any difference if he was a Hebrew.
1: That's right.
0: Don't make any difference if he come out of the first time.
1: That's right.
0: That all the news of the King.
1: That's right.
0: Here I come.
1: Hallelujah.
0: Getting it by the same means.
1: Same means.
0: By the same method.
1: Right.
0: I've got it by revelation.
1: Got it by revelation.
0: Glory to God, and I got it.
1: That's right.
0: Yes.
1: Oh, you got it.
0: I say I got it. God give it to you.
1: Amen.
0: Eh?
1: Amen.
0: Oh, he don't have no respect.
1: No.
0: He pick up a fool.
1: Yes.
0: Kick him through the same.
1: That's right. That's right.
0: Yes.
1: Yes, he did.
0: Amen. Amen.
1: Yes. Yes, he did.
0: Through the same.
1: Yes. That's right.
0: Then got Paul.
1: Got Paul.
0: Hallelujah.
1: Yes. Yes.
0: That was born in Tarsus.
1: Sure did.
0: No mean city.
1: Yeah.
0: God, at the feet of a great teacher.
1: Yeah.
0: Of the day.
1: That's right.
0: And pushed him through the same channel.
1: That's right.
0: Until I hear Paul coming on.
1: Yeah.
0: And the thing that is working.
1: That's right.
0: Hallelujah to God.
1: Yeah. Yeah.
0: Are you going to put the show down?
1: Yes, he did.
0: He's ignorant.
1: Yeah.
0: He's unlearned.
1: That's right.
0: Don't bring yourself down with him, whatever you do.
1: Yeah. That's right.
0: Holy to God, but it's said his thing.
1: That's
0: it.
1: That's
0: it. That's it.
1: That's
0: it.
1: That's
0: it.
1: That's it.
0: That's it.
1: That's
0: it. That's it.
1: That's it.
0: That's it. That's
1: it.
0: That's it. That's it.
1: That's
0: it. That's it. That's it. That's it.
1: That's
0: it. That's it. That's it. That's it. And that's when I got it straight.
1: That's right.
0: That's when Paul and I, we all agree.
1: That's right.
0: Whatever they say, I say amen.
1: Right.
0: The same Spirit.
1: That's right.
0: Then I'd be trying to wiggle out of it.
1: Yeah.
0: I'd try to show you where you could wear your nylon.
1: Yeah.
0: And could put your jewelry on.
1: Right.
0: But because we got it by the same Spirit.
1: That's right.
0: And through the same channel.
1: That's right.
0: Thank God, Peter said, let it not be that out of
1: the
0: door. Then I come right on.
1: That's right.
0: And let it not be that out of the door. Well, you agree with Peter, show.
1: Yeah.
0: We went through the same
1: channel.
0: Right.
1: Huh?
0: I used to work at a planing mill, you know.
1: Happen.
0: Amen. Worked at a planing mill. And it was set up for tongue and groove lumber. Amen. And a certain board at a certain width and a certain thickness. Amen. And whenever, praise God, would run a piece through there, it would come out on the other end the same thing.
1: Yeah.

0: And that's where it is now. Glory to God, the same thing. That was in the apostles that got it by revelation. That same thing is in me now. Bringing forth the truth of the gospel, and everybody has got to hear me. My God, if you don't hear me, it's going to be sad with you. God help you. Write to me. Hallelujah to God. Write to me.
1: All right.

Oh yes, we welcome the presence of the Lord in this place on today. We welcome the Holy Spirit in this room. Good morning, ladies and gentlemen. You're listening to the best station in the world, WTMR Camden, Philadelphia, a part of the Beasley Media Group. My name is Sister Rachel. Good morning to you. It is Tuesday, October the 7th, 13th, and the time now is 22 minutes past the hour of 6 o'clock. And we are here yet another day. Come on, get up and put your hands together. Bless the Lord with me. He's worthy of all of our praises. I thank God for being here another day. He's kept us. And we give him all the praise and the honor and the glory. It is Tuesday, and we're going to go to our scripture reading. We are going to have our inspirational thought, and we're going to go to the Lord in prayer. And today, we are going to be in the book of Ecclesiastes. We're going to hear from the preacher today, Ecclesiastes. We're going to be in chapter 1, verse 8, and it reads as follows. It says, all things are full of labor. Men cannot utter it. The eye is not satisfied with seeing, nor the ear filled with hearing. See, many people, we feel restless and dissatisfied in these bodies. And sometimes we wonder, are we in the will of God? Or why are we so tired and dissatisfied with things? Or what is the meaning of life? Have you ever thought, when you look back on it all, are you happy with your accomplishments? Or why do we feel so burned out and disillusioned? And what is to become of us? And see, with all these questions, Solomon tests our faith. He challenges us to find the lasting and true meaning. And the only true and lasting meaning is in God alone. We have to take a hard look at our lives, just as Solomon did. And I'm telling you, you will see how important serving God is over all other options. There is no option above God. And perhaps asking God and rethink our purpose and our directions would be best for us. Solomon is telling us in a nutshell, anything in this world is empty, but with God, we have everything. And I thank God for that word that we had today from Ecclesiastes chapter 1, verse 8. Heavenly Father, thank you. Lord, first of all, thank you for this day that you've given us. Thank you for our lives. Thank you for your grace and for your mercy. Lord, number two, we thank you for Solomon, for the preacher, Lord God. Thank you for his wise and the things that he says to us, Lord God, that you have given him to show us that this life, we can find no satisfaction in it. The only satisfaction that we can find is in you. Thank you, Lord, for the assessments of this life. In this fallen world, Lord God, without Christ, we have nothing. Lord, help us from chasing any vain things in this world, knowing that there is nothing on earth that has a lasting value except to know you. And Lord, may we place our faith and trust in you, put you in the center of our lives. Help us, Lord, not to lean unto our own understanding. But Lord, in all the ways that you have given us, acknowledge you that you may direct our path. Oh, Lord God, we thank you. Thank you for your goodness. Lord God, forgive us of all of our sins in the name of Jesus Christ. And we say amen and amen. Thank you, Jesus. And once again, our scripture reading came from the book of Ecclesiastes, chapter 1. Verse 8. Listen, I'm reading the book of Ecclesiastes this week. I want you to make time. Make that your daily devotion and read chapter 1 of Ecclesiastes. I'm telling you, I'm guaranteeing you right now, you're going to be blessed by the word of God. Amen. Thank you, God, for that. It is now 6:27, and we are now ready to start our morning. Our first ministry coming up
In about 3 or 4 minutes, we are going to go to the Perfect Peace Ministry. That is with Dr. Raymond M. Gordon Sr. He is the senior pastor of the St. Matthew's Baptist Church, and the location is in Williamstown, New Jersey. That is off of Route 322. At the top of the 7 o'clock hour today, we have the early morning praise show, and today is Tuesday, so the host will be Mr. Melvin Williams. He's going to be playing that old-time gospel classics, and I'm going to keep it going right after he go off the air. We're going to continue on with that all morning long. And then at 7:55, we have the Metro Traffic Update, bringing on Jim Bachman. He's the anchor. He's going to be giving you instructions for your roadways on today. And then 8 o'clock, we have gospel music all the way up until 8:15. And then the next broadcast at 8:15 is called The Sound of Faith with Sister Sharon Knotts and her father, Reverend Hardy. So with that said, you know not to touch that dial. You know I want you to stick around with me today, because we're going to see what the Lord has in store for each and every one of us on this day. Good morning to you all, and welcome to Beautiful Blessed Tuesday morning. Good morning.

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1: So get a Bible, please. Romans 8, and I want to look at, are you with me? I want to take a look at verse 28, and then we're going to move from there. And we know. We're not guessing, we're not surmising, we know that all things are being worked together for the good to them that love God and them who are called according to his purpose. Now, I'm not preaching on Romans 8:28. It's a hard text to preach, but I can tell you right now why Paul said we know. Because when you go to chapter 8, verse 1, we are now living under the law of the Spirit, and the Holy Spirit is going to bring victory, power, and peace. Amen. Are y'all getting that? Not the law of Moses, not the law of the flesh, not the law of sin and death, but the law of the Spirit. And the law of the Spirit comes out and says there's no condemnation to them that are in Christ. Yeah. But then the reason we know we have the victory is verse 26. Likewise, the Spirit is helping our infirmities. Isn't that right? And I don't know about you, but I got a lot of help from the Holy Spirit in my particular life, and we don't even know what to pray for as we all, but he, the Holy Spirit, prays for us, he intercedes for us with groanings that only God understands. Amen? And this is not tongues. This is the Spirit of God praying to God. And verse 29, and whom he did foreknow, he also did predestinate, gave him a destination before the world began, to be conformed to the image of his Son, that he might be a firstborn among many brethren. And whom he predestinated, listen to this, verse 30, he called, whom he called, he justified, whom he justified, he glorified. So the fact that God says, because you're now under the Spirit, 8:1, amen, 8:26, because he's helping you with your infirmities, yeah, and then 8:30, because you've already been predestined to be conformed to his image, all things are being worked together for your good. Are y'all getting this? Interesting that, amen, we who are saved understand not only the purpose and process, but the end product. I want to deal with that format this morning. Transformation is God's powerful principle in which God's people are changed in their minds, their makeup, and in their motives. I'm flabbergasted as I look back on my life, just how many changes God has made. I don't even think the same. I don't even reason the same. I don't surmise the same. God has had major impact. What used to be pleasure is foolishness. Are y'all getting this? Things that I used to reach for, I'm trying to put away. Are you understanding this? That something has happened on the inside. And Paul says, we have not apprehended. None of us have arrived. You won't arrive till you see Jesus. You'll never arrive down here. Can I get a witness? And this change, this metamorphosis in the Greek is progressive, and it promotes the channeling and challenging of the Holy Spirit to our minds, that God makes applicable. Look, he takes truth of the word and applies it to our lives. And as he applies truth, he instills in us a sense of conviction, yeah, and a sense, amen, of self-crucifixion. God does that in the life of the believer. Now, on the ground level of transformation, amen, listen to this now, is God's faith, which brings about a theological term, imputation, to his righteousness, his redemption. So there's imputation, we'll deal with that. Then following imputation is impartation. God cannot impart himself to you until he imputes his righteousness to your account. Do I have a witness? And then after the impartation comes inspiration. That's how we bear fruit. Can I get a witness? And so one of the things that we will see here this morning is that this impartation has to do with his sense of presence, his power, his peace. And as we look at this, we oftentimes, when we're talking about a metamorphosis, a change, we go back to the changing of a caterpillar into a butterfly. Now, I've preached this numerous times, but let me pass through this territory again. A caterpillar is crawling, is hideous, it destroys trees, amen. And God puts that caterpillar in a cocoon in which the caterpillar can't move, the caterpillar can't get away, and that cocoon has a web-like substance that holds it in place until the process is complete. And do I have a witness? And the morphe is the Greek word for form. God changes the form, listen to this, from the inside out. Amen. Meaning God's got to get to the heart first. Can I get a witness? From the inside out. And that ugly, hideous, crawling caterpillar is entrapped in that cocoon, that web-like substance. He can't get out, and physically he's growing wings, and he turns into this beautiful butterfly. But even after he turns into a butterfly, he can't escape, because that web-like substance holds him into place. And what happens, he frantically is flapping his wings to get loose. And God's design is so divine and deliberate that God keeps him against his own will. Can I get a witness? To stay in place and flap. And the more he flaps, God knows the stronger his wings are getting. Can I get a witness? Some of y'all came in here flapping this morning because you can't break loose. And God, and it looks like God's not answering your prayer. It looks like God is not paying you any mind. Yes, he is. He's just letting you get strong. And Job says, and when I come forth, when that caterpillar finally breaks the cocooning process, that caterpillar is able to glide. But more importantly, the caterpillar, listen to this, whereas a caterpillar moves real slow, And birds in scripture always speaks of evil, birds can swoop down and just eat them up. When the birds come after the butterfly has been designed by God to make quick turns. So when a bird that represents evil is trying to consume the butterfly, he can't catch the butterfly, because the butterfly was transformed. All right. The butterfly was metamorphosized. The butterfly's got power in his wings to duck the birds. Only way we can duck Satan is when God makes us strong. Only way we can get out of Satan's way is when we are transformed by truth, by the renewing of the mind. And it's in this context of transformation that there is a predestination of purpose, and there is a processing or change of perspective, and there's a product that will come out in my life to God's praise. On my way to New York yesterday, I was pulling up my oldies. You know, I love oldies. I told Sis G, listen to this. And from 1971, when I used to be in the barracks, 1972, with my boys from New York, we was in the barracks, we used to listen to Isaac Hayes. Chains around his neck, bald-headed, you know, he's sitting there. That boy used to sing, I stand accused of loving you. Hmm? Well, when you keep listening to the words, yeah, I'll stand on Mount Everest and tell the world I love you. But one of the phrases in the song, just like Roberta Flack, they were singing about adultery, by the way. I know you belong to another. And I know I don't have a ghost of a chance. But I'm going to get on Mount Everest and tell the world I love you. Y'all heard that, right? So I'm just singing these songs. You know, Roberta with her killing them softly. She talking about adultery. And look, if the fact of the matter is, we were programmed by music that was diametrically opposed to the will of God. Can I get a witness? Me and Mrs. Jones, we got a thing going on. And it's much too strong to let it go now. Every day at the same cafe, 6:30. And no one knows we'll be there. I mean, this stuff is great stuff. It doesn't fit this life, but it's great stuff. Now, don't go buy that tape. Look at this. I love it. One of the things that we'll see about transformation is that transformation begins with a faith-to-faith life through believing. And the key theological term here is imputation. Now, what I want you to do, go back to Romans chapter 1. Come on. Romans chapter 1. Amen. Romans chapter 1. Paul wrote the book of Romans, treatise on God's righteousness. And you always look for the theme of a book. And when you look at Romans 1, it's interesting. Look at verse 16 real quick. Paul says, for I am not a, what? I'm not ashamed of the good news of Jesus Christ. The good news is death, burial, and resurrection. For it is the power source of God that leads one, listen, to salvation to everyone that, what? Believeth, first to the Jew and then to the Greek. Now here's the theme to the whole book, verse 17, for therein is the righteousness of God revealed. Now stop. The word revealed can, in the Greek, always means the cross. Whenever we want to have a revealing of God's love, you got to look at the cross. Whenever you want to know about righteousness, you got to look at the cross. For therein, come on now, the righteousness of God is revealed from faith to faith. Well, what do you mean from faith to faith? I'm glad you asked. Everybody in the old economy, in the Old Testament, lived on credit. They was looking towards the cross. See, Jesus made the payment for everybody, Old Testament and New Testament saints, at the cross. That's why, and I didn't bring this out this morning. That's why when Jesus, Lord have mercy, after he died, he cleared out
2: Abraham's bosom. That was a department that all Old Testament saints, when they died, nobody could go to heaven. They had to go to Abraham's bosom and they had to wait, because only he, listen, that descended could first ascend. Are y'all praying with me? So he led captivity captive and gave gifts to men. So everybody was in Sheol waiting on him. That's why when the Pharisees in John 8 came to Jesus and said, "Who do you think you are? Our fathers." Jesus told the Pharisees, "Abraham was glad to see my day." Can I get a witness? Why? Because Abraham's in Sheol. He's in the grave walking back and forth. And then he said something that blew him away. "Before Abraham was time, I am eternity." Lord, have mercy. He's the wasness of was. He always was. He had no beginning and no ending. He's a priest after the order of Melchizedek. Can I get a witness? Y'all get this on the way home. For faith to faith, for faith to faith, as it is written. And this is in Galatians. This is in Habakkuk 2:4. This is in Hebrews. This is in Romans. And I believe that Paul wrote the book of Hebrews. The just shall live by faith. The just ones. Shall live by their faith. Well, what are you saying? Well, a faith-to-faith life through believing. I love hooking folk up that got all these entanglements of how to get saved that are unbiblical. Well, you know, you gotta throw away your cigarettes. You gotta stop drinking. You got to join the church. You got to speak in a new tone. You got to do these gymnastics. That ain't a win about. What are you going to do with the thief on the cross? The thief wasn't baptized. The thief didn't speak in no tongue. I'm preaching up in this place. Hey, amen. The thief didn't join the usher board. The thief didn't sing no song up there in the sky. All that he said was, "Lord, I believe who you are. I believe you're the Son of God. And when you come into your kingdom," what did he say? "Remember me." That's all he said. "Remember me." And Jesus said, "This day." In less than 24 hours, we're going to be up in paradise now. This day. This faith-to-faith life through believing. Go to your right to Ephesians chapter 2. We're going to do this quick. I've been here before. I want you to be a knowledgeable church. I want you to know your doctrines so people can't toss you to and fro with every wind. Can I get it? Because there's a lot of liars out there on TV and radio, in the pulpit. Yeah, they liars. I tell you they liars. Amen. In the name of Jesus. 2:8-9. Ephesians 2:8-9, "For by grace," love we don't deserve, "are ye saved through faith." Are y'all getting this? Yeah. "And that faith is not yours. It's a gift of God. Lest any man should boast." Not of works. Are y'all getting this? So in verses 8 and 9, God's

smoke and water. Ain't got nothing to do with water. And I disputed this with another bishop and pastor. It ain't got nothing to do with water. They got nerve to call this church talking about, hey, you teaching bad doctrine. No, you don't know what you're talking about. It ain't got nothing to do with water. It ain't got nothing to do with water. The word baptizo in the Greek is to identify with. It means to be placed into the body of Christ. The minute you get saved, you are placed into the body of Jesus Christ. I am the head, you are the body. Are y'all getting this? He's a body, he's a bride. We are a body, we are a bride, we are a building. He's the head. He's the chief cornerstone. Do I have a witness? Yeah. So we are placed into the body of Christ. Once you get to that preposition in, there's no coming out. You can't lose your salvation. If any man be in Christ, he's a new creation. Old things are passed away. All things become new. Not only were we baptized into the body of Christ, but we were indwelt by the Holy Spirit, meaning that God took the Holy Spirit and placed him inside us. That's called the indwelling. Lord have mercy. So I don't have to run back to Jerusalem 3 times a year. I don't have to sacrifice sheep. Can I get a witness? Because I don't even have to pray up. I can pray in because the Holy Spirit is on the inside. He walks with me and he talks with me and he tells me I'm his own. So God is with me in my kitchen, in my bathroom, at work, in my car, because he's on the inside. God's redemption 2:8-9. Look at God's reversal 1-4. And you have he made alive, quickened, who were dead in trespasses. Now, when we were out in the world, we were dead men walking. Come on now, we were dead. In all my sin and all my, partying and all my getting high, God says you was a dead man, you was a zombie. Can I get a witness? We were dead men. We were dead men walking. You were dead. You were not only dead, you were disobedient, you were totally depraved, and you were doomed. You was on your way to hell. Thank you, Jesus. Then look what he says. Where in the time past you walked according to the course of this world, according to the prince of the power of the air, that means Satan was your daddy. Look up at pastor and say, daddy, the devil. And I ain't talking about your real daddy. Daddy, the devil. Satan was your daddy. He controlled you. He deceived you. In the children of disobedience. Look at verse 3. We had our times past in the lusts of the flesh, fulfilling the desires of the flesh and of the mind, and were by nature, one nature, nature to sin. Adamic nature, one nature. I don't know why we keep thinking folk with one nature can do the will of God. They can't do it. They got one nature. The nature is a sin nature. When you get saved, God gives you through the indwelling his nature. And if you are saved, you ought to be this morning in conflict. The old and the new. I'm preaching up in this place. You are not supposed to have a peace where there's no conflict. No, you learn to walk by the promptings of the Holy Spirit through the new nature, and he renders the old nature inoperative in the Greek. He doesn't take the old nature away. Oh, y'all ain't getting this. That's why people say, well, I can't remember scripture. You remember all them oldies. You're no good. Heartbreaker, you're lying, Aretha Franklin. I can not only tell you the words, I can tell you the years the song came out. How do you retain all that? Because it's in the old nature. Come on now. All this stuff is in the old nature. All your memories, your past, all the cuss words you use.

flipped out. You're still using all the mess that's in the old nature should be in conflict with the nature of God. Tight. So when we come to church, we got to be careful not to let the old nature out. We got to close the door, don't we? Bring some closure up in here. Right? Like to be a fly on your wall. Look at it. Look at this. Look at this. Now look at verse 10. But God, verse 4, who's rich in mercy, because of his great love, when we were dead in trust God, he quickened us. And look at verse 10. Here's the product. We are his workmanship, in the Greek, poem, created in Christ Jesus unto what? What are saved people supposed to produce? Good works. Right? And so, child of God, when you look at this transferal of faith, it is from faith to faith, a faith to faith life through believing. Now let me show you something I didn't show them this morning. Go back to Romans chapter 3. This one is deep. Chapter 3. Come on, Romans 3. Amen. Are you getting me? Yeah. Verse 21. Check this one out. But now the righteousness of God without the law is manifested, being witnessed by the law and the prophets, even the righteousness of God, which is by faith of what? Of Jesus Christ. Now watch this language. Jesus Christ unto all and upon all them that believe, for there is no difference, for all have sinned, past tense, and come short of the glory of God. Look at verse 24. Being justified freely by his grace through the redemption that is in Christ Jesus, whom God hath set forth is another word for the cross, as a propitiation. That means this is the only thing that satisfies a holy God, through the faith that's in his blood, to declare, to preach, peruso, his righteousness for the remission of sins that are past, through the forbearance of God, to declare, I say at this time, verse 26, his righteousness, that he might be just and the justifier of him which believeth in Jesus. Here's what God did. The minute I believe God's report, as Isaiah calls it, the minute I believe in the death, burial, and resurrection of Jesus, the good news of Jesus Christ, that he died for my sins, listen to me, not only, Lord have mercy, does he give me imputation of his righteousness. Accounting 101. Amen. When one side of the ledger changes, the other side has to change. Can I get a witness? When God takes all of my sins and moves them on the other side of the ledger to Jesus, and takes Jesus' righteousness and moves it back to my side, then I'm just as perfect as Jesus in my position. I'm trying to teach y'all some doctrine up in this place. So therefore, it doesn't matter if I slip in sin. I'm saved, I'm perfect in my position, hanging there with me, I'm coming in Jesus Christ. It ain't about feelings, it's about faith. Can I get a witness? And so the transferred life through believing, amen, and that's what's wrong with these daggone politicians today. Their faith don't match the fruit. Which makes them false. Jesus said, you know them by their fruit. If I'm looking at your fruit and it doesn't match what you say about your faith, you got a problem. If a man say, and none of us are, all of us are sinners, from the pulpit to the door, and we sin daily, thought, word, deed, motive, and attitude. He says the faith life through believing, but secondly, the face-to-face liberty through looking. Turn to 2 Corinthians. Come on now.
We're going to get there. All this got to do with transformation. 2 Corinthians chapter 3, verse 17. 2 Corinthians 3, 17. You got it? Say amen. Now, the Lord is that Spirit, and where the Spirit of the Lord is, there is what? Liberty. In other words, I'm free. I'm free in Christ. If the Son had made you're free indeed. How am I free? I'm glad you asked. That when solicitation to do evil comes, I have the freedom to turn away from it. I have the freedom to say no. Now, whether I say no or not, that's a whole nother sermon. I got the power to say no. I got the power to live right. I got the power to be right. I got the power to do right. In the world, I ain't no power. And so Paul identifies, and I'm going to do this expeditiously. He takes the old covenant of Moses and the law. When Moses went up to the summit of Sinai, met with God, got the commandments, and he spent so much time in God's presence that as he was coming down the mountain, his face glowed. He put a veil on so Israel wouldn't get scared. But the glow disappeared and dissipated as he got away from the presence of God. You get this, you're gonna do good in Bible college. Do I have a witness? So Moses' argument is that in the law of condemnation, Moses had a glow, but in Christ we got a greater glow.

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3: God gave me and allowed me the opportunity to record with the late Jerry Levert in the studio about 3 weeks before he passed. We did this song entitled, Why Aren't You Loving Me? I think this song is so appropriate that we show Christ some love, show God some love for giving his son on the cross for all of our sins. So why aren't we loving him?

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1: He leads me beside still waters. He restoreth my soul. When you become a believer, your spirit is made right. And sometimes, the soul doesn't get the notice. It has a hole in it due to things that's happened in the past. Hurt, abuse, molestation. But we want to speak to you today and tell you that God wants to heal the hole in your soul. Some people's actions are not because their spirit is wrong, but it's because the past has left a hole in their soul. May this wisdom help you get over your past and remind you that God wants to heal the hole in your soul. I have my sister, Leandria, here. She's going to help me share this wisdom.

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my baby bro Doug got a new song entitled An Unusual Child, featuring the legendary saxophonist Gerald Albright. And I even like the title. It caught me by surprise. An Unusual Child. Y'all check it out for the first time right here on Down Home Gospel with your boy Melvin Williams.

0: 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I've had a great time hanging out with y'all this week, playing all of these great artists with all these classic songs. But I gotta go. Until next time, y'all be blessed. See you next time.
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0: All right, ladies and gentlemen, the early morning praise show has concluded. You have been listening to Mr. Melvin Williams bringing the old time gospel classics, but no worries. We're going to be back tomorrow morning with a different artist, and it all begins at 7 a.m. And of course, like always, we want you to tune in, and definitely we want you to be blessed. The time now is 7:56. We're going to go ahead and check in with the Gospel 800 traffic update. Standing on line for WTMR this morning is Jim Bachman. Good morning, Jim.
1: Good morning, Rachel. Pretty busy out there in spots 42 northbound from College Drive to 290.

0: 55 at jam. 55 is jam 47 to 42 northbound. 295 southbound, heavy 561 to 42 northbound on the same stretch, 42 up to 561. You're slow. Ben Franklin Bridge is jammed the length from approaching the toll plaza right in through Center City, Philly this morning. 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
1: All right, Jim. Thank you so much for that traffic update. The time now is 7:57. We're going to go ahead and take a look at the Gospel 800 weather forecast for today and tomorrow. It's beautiful out there, nice and cool. You know, when you send those kitties out this morning, you might have to put a jacket on them. It is 56 degrees right now is the current temperature. Plenty of sunshine. Today's high is going to reach around 78 degrees, bringing it to be a gorgeous day. And tomorrow, we're going to start off cool in the morning, 64 degrees. And by the afternoon, we're going to reach some summer-like temperatures tomorrow. 81 degrees will be the highs for tomorrow with partly sunny skies. So that is our weather for today and tomorrow. And we're about to move aside for the broadcast coming up at the 8:15 hour. It's called The Sound of Faith. Sister Sharon Knotts and her father, Reverend Hardy, today at 8:30 all the way up until 9:30. We're going to have some uninterrupted gospel music, and then we're going to move aside at 9:30 for the study of the word with Brother Larry coming on the air. He's going to be live and bringing you the word from the Lord on the air. And then from 9:30 to 10 o'clock is Brother Larry. 10 o'clock, we have gospel music all the way up until 10:45. And the next broadcast will be The Church of Your Destiny with Bishop Wilson. However, it's Brother Callahan who steps in for Bishop Wilson Monday, Tuesdays, and Wednesdays. And then Bishop Wilson, he go ahead and he finishes out the rest of the week. And don't forget, on Saturday and Sunday, you can hear The Church of Your Destiny at a different time. It comes on from 3:45 p.m. to 4 p.m. with none other than Bishop Wilson. And you know what it is at 11 o'clock. It's the Let's Talk Radio broadcast. Your host, my brother, Michael Roberts. He will be in the house, and he's going to let the Holy Spirit lead and guide, and he's going to be the obedient servant and follow the lead of the Holy Spirit, bringing you a great broadcast for today. So with that said, don't touch that dial. You know I want you to stay here with me, but I'm done for today, and I'll be here tomorrow if the Lord says so. And listen, I want you to get out there. Tell somebody, spread the gospel about our Lord and Savior, Jesus Christ. Spread that gospel. Let them know that the blood is still working. There is power in the blood of Jesus Christ. Amen. God bless you all. Have a blessed day. Be encouraged. Buy someone something today. Buy them a cup of coffee. Buy them something. Do something nice for someone on today. Amen. God bless you. Have a blessed day. Be encouraged. Come on, Donald. Tell them about Jesus went away. But guess what? He is coming back again, and he's going to receive us unto himself. Amen. God bless you all. Have a good day. Come on, Donald.

Oh, yes, there is power in the blood. My name is Sister Rachel. 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

put your seatbelt on, so if y'all don't take your seatbelt off. Hallelujah. Brothers and sisters, the Mount Pleasant Choir, under the direction of Minister Tyrone Wright.

I got saved, when I got delivered from drugs and alcohol, my grandmother, she told me, she said, there's a song I want you to learn. And when you come back to my church, I want you to sing it.

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1: 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I'm Sharon Knotts, thanking you for tuning in today, because we know faith comes by hearing, and hearing by the Word of God. Today's message, Three Levels of Faith, is designed to open our understandings and boost our faith to the highest level of wonder-working faith, which is the kind of faith that believes the report of the Lord, even in the absence of favorable signs, when all circumstances and emotions are contrary, and when all human hope is lost. Find out where your faith stands in three levels of faith.
2: Abraham believed God before there was a covenant with the Jewish people. Amen. He believed by faith before there was a law. So let's look at verse 17, 4 and 17. As it is written, I have made thee a father of many nations before him whom he believed. Now that would be that Abraham believed before God. Even God who quickens the dead and calls those things which be not as though they were. Who against hope believed in hope that he might become the father of many nations according to that which was spoken, so shall thy seed be. And being not weak in faith, he considered not his own body now dead when he was about 100 years old, neither yet the deadness of Sarah's womb would have made her about 90 years old. He staggered not at the promise of God through unbelief, but was strong in faith. And being fully persuaded that what he had promised he was able also to perform, and therefore it was imputed or written down on his account to him for righteousness. Now, we know the story of Abraham. We know that God had promised that he would be the father of multitudes, a father of great nations, and kings would come out of his seed, and that through him all the families of the earth would be blessed. And we know that when God told Abraham this, he didn't even have one kid. He had no one, none at all. And we know all the things that he went through. We'll not go there about all those things. But there came a point, and this is what Paul is referring back to. It was says here that he believed God, and so it was counted to him for righteousness. This is a direct quote of Genesis 15:6. A direct quote that Paul is quoting here. And Genesis 15:6 says that Abraham believed God, and it was counted to him for righteousness. But do you know what the Hebrew says? The Hebrew says, and Abraham said, amen. That's the literal translation. And Abraham said, amen to God, and it was counted to him for righteousness. In other words, Abraham had come to the place that in spite of the fact that he was 100 years old, in spite of the fact that his wife Sarah was now 90 and had never, ever been fertile, even when she was young, in spite of the fact that he looked at himself. Now, I know that it says here that he did not consider his own body dead, nor the deadness of Sarah's womb. But the Greek actually says he did consider it. He did look at the fact, I'm 100, my loins are dead. She's 90, she's dead. He did, but having looked at it, having considered that fact, he did not stagger at that. He did not let those two facts that would have been enough to cause him to stagger. He did not stagger in unbelief, but rather he was strong in faith, and he said, amen. God said you're going to be the father of a multitude, and Sarah's going to be the mother, and out of Sarah's womb it will come, not Hagar's or anybody else's. And having heard the voice of God speak that, Abraham had finally come to the place that he said, amen. And when Abraham said, amen, God said, you know what? That is the pinnacle of righteousness in my sight, is when one of my children says amen to me. That when I say, thus saith the Lord, even when it's something that is absolutely fantastical, it is over the top, incredible and unbelievable, but when my children believe me in spite of all the negative things that they're facing, in spite of all the negative stimuli, in spite of all the facts, in spite of all the opposition and everything that's contrary to what I said, and nevertheless they stand firm and say amen. And that is level 3 wonder working faith, because we read that hope was against him. As long as you got hope, you'll hang on. Even if it's a little bit, you'll hang on. But his situation had deteriorated to the point that hope was against him. But when hope was against him, he pushed back. When hope was against him, he pushed back. He believed against hope. He said, I don't care what I hear. I don't care what I see in the natural. I don't care what I feel. I don't care if I'm 100 years old. I don't care if Sarah's 90 years old. I don't care what anything in the natural says. I don't care about the evil report. I believe the report of the Lord. I'm going to say amen. This is wonder-working faith. He's the father of faith, and if you read on in Romans, the 4th chapter, we are told that we are to walk in the steps of Abraham, our father. Okay, very quickly, let's turn to 2 Kings, the 4th chapter. I'll paraphrase most of the story, and if you really like this story, if you want to get the real fullness of it, I suggest that you get my CD, Make Room for Your Miracle. And this is the story of the Shunammite woman. This rich woman who was married to a rich man, they had a lovely home and property and everything, and she had such a heart for God. She loved the word of God so much. Elisha was a traveling prophet. He went from town to town and town to town, and whenever he came to her town, she said, you're coming home for dinner. And he would sit at her dinner table, and oh, I can imagine the conversations they had. Because Elisha, I believe, probably rehearsed to her all the miracles that he saw Elijah do when he was walking with Elijah. And she probably sat on the edge of her seat, just like Mary used to sit there with Jesus. Tell me again. Oh, I want to hear that story again about how he raised up that woman's boy who had died. Tell me that one again. And so she loved it so much that she insisted that he always come to her house. And finally she said to her husband, you know, I think that when the prophet comes to our town, he ought to be able to just spend the night here. We have him over for dinner. I'd like him to be able to just stay here. Would you please build a room for him so that when he comes, he can spend the night? And her husband, being a kind and loving man, he agreed, and that's what they did. And so now when Elisha came to town, he ate dinner with him and he spent the night. And so time went on, and one day, Elisha said to his servant Gehazi, he says, you know, this woman, we don't even know her name, but he said, this woman is such a great woman. She's such a wonderful woman. She's done so much for us. I want to do something for her. And so he said, tell her to come here. So she came, and he said, I want to do something for you. What can I do for you? Can I put in a good word to the king? Could I put a good word into the captain of the army? She says, no, I don't need you to put a good word in for me for anybody. I'm happy. I got a wonderful husband, a beautiful home. I have everything I want, and you're just coming here is blessing enough for me. Just you coming and fellowship with you. You don't have to do anything for me. And so he said, all right, she's leaving the room. And Gehazi said, you know, her husband's an old man. She obviously married an older man. They don't have any children. So what he was saying is her husband's going to die before her, and she's not going to have any family. And he said, call her back. And he called her back, and he said, you're going to have a son. This time, next year in the season, you're going to have a son. And she said, don't you play with me. Don't you tell me that. Don't you tell me that just because you feel like you need to repay me for my hospitality. Don't play with my feelings. She got stirred up. Now you can imagine, she probably dealt with this a long time ago and realized she was never going to have a kid. She was never going to be a mother. She'd already resolved it in her mind. Move on. Life goes on. But it probably was still a festering wound way deep down in her spirit. And when he said that, he opened that wound up. He touched her where it hurt. She said, don't play with me. He said, I'm not playing with you. I'm the prophet of God. I'm telling you, you're going to have a son. And she did. And you can imagine that boy was the sunshine of her life. Amen. But what happened? That's where we're going to take it up. In 2 Kings 4, let's look at verse 18. And when the child was grown, it fell on a day that he went out to his father's to the reapers. And he said unto his father, my head, my head. And he said to the lad, carry him to his mother. And when he had taken him and brought him to his mother, he sat on her knees till noon and then died. She held this boy in her arms. I'm sure she cradled him, sang to him, prayed for him. But none of it did any good. By noon, he was dead. And what did she do? She went up and laid him on the bed of the man of God. and shut the door and went out. She took that dead body of her son, and she thought, that prophet gave me a child when I said, don't be playing with my emotions. Don't play with me if it's not true. And now my heart is so wrapped up in this kid and attached to this kid, and now he's going to die? Oh, I don't think so. I don't think so. She took that boy and put him on the prophet's bed, closed the door, and left. And she told her husband, I want you to give me one of your young men, and I want one of your donkeys. I'm going to run to the man of God, and I'll be back. And he said, why are you going to the man of God today? It's not a holiday. It's not a Sabbath day. Why are you going? And what did she say? It shall be well. She didn't say, well, our son just died. The dead body of our son is up there in the room. She said, it shall be well. Got on that donkey and told that servant, you need to make this donkey go faster than he's ever gone before. And so they saddled the ass and they went forward. And I think I told you this and when I preached it. They had to go 16 miles. They traveled 16 miles to where Elisha was. She said, slack not thy riding for me, except I bid thee. So she went and came unto the man of God to Mount Carmel. And it came to pass that when the man of God, we're speaking of Elisha now, saw her afar off, he said to Gehazi, his servant, beyond yonder, look, it's the Shunammite woman. He recognized her from afar. He said, run now, I pray, to meet her and say unto her, is it well with you? Is it well with your husband? Is it well with your child? And she answered, it is well. Her little boy, now I don't know how long it took to go 16 miles, but I'm sure it took a little while to get there. By now, her boy is cold. By now, rigor mortis is set in. Amen? And she answered back to Gehazi, it is well. This is someone who absolutely has no reason to have any expectation of good. The situation can't be any more hopeless than this. Amen? When Gehazi come back with her, you know, Elisha said, there's something wrong and God has not shown to me what's going on with her. Amen? And what did she say when she got there? She says, didn't I tell you not to deceive me? I told you not to deceive me. And you gave me this son. I didn't ask for this son. But since you gave him to me, I love him and I want him back. And he's dead right now. He's lying up in the room that I built for you on the bed that my husband gave to you. And she says, don't play with me like this.
1: Amen. What an inspiring insight on the three levels of faith. Level one is the ability to believe when everything is going your way, when there are favorable conditions and strong positive emotions. But this is the weakest level, and it can quickly turn into whiny faith. Level two faith believes when all feelings are absent, good and bad, and there are no signs of activity, favorable or negative. It is a strong, steady faith, able to persevere when there's no change in circumstances. This is waiting faith. Level three faith is the ability to believe when circumstances, emotions, and all outward signs are contrary to what you are believing. It is the highest level of faith that believes the report of the Lord. It is wonder-working faith. The faith that Father Abraham had when he said amen to God's promise that he would be the father of multitudes when he was the father of none. That the Shunammite mother had who said it is well when her only child lay dead on the prophet's bed. That Apostle Paul had on a sinking ship with 276 men, and he stood up and said, be of good cheer, I believe God, that not a hair on your head shall perish. If you want this amen, all is well, be of good cheer kind of faith, why not order Three Levels of Faith on CD for a love gift of $10 or more for the radio ministry. 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Till next time, this is Sharon Knott saying, Maranatha.
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4: Come on, put your hands together and welcome again to the platform all the way from Chicago, Illinois, the Queen of Gospel. 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

he's holding.

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I'm old school to the bone. I remember growing up in my home church, New Marianne Missionary Baptist Church in Wando, South Carolina. When there was that time, because I've given the preacher my hand and gave God my heart, I wanted to be baptized. And so on that day, when it was time for me to go down in the water, I was nervous. But I remember on the front row, my cousin, we called her Caneva Skipper. Every time it was your time to go in the water, she would sing a song to make you feel better. And I want to sing that song for y'all right now, and it says these words.

get up on your feet. Anybody remember how we used to have church? Somebody had a tambourine. Somebody had a washboard.

Good morning, and welcome to a study in the Word with Brother Larry. We give God our Father all the praise and glory this morning, for he is so worthy to be praised. And I would ask for your prayers for me this morning. It's a rather strange morning, but I know God is in control. So, but pray for me. Pray for the program. And pray with me. Father God, as we come before your throne of grace this morning, we thank you for access to all your blessings in Christ Jesus in heavenly places. We thank you that we can enter your throne room and we can come before you with our request. We can come before you to give you praise and glory and honor. Lord, we can come seeking, knocking, and asking of you. So as we endeavor to enter in this morning, we enter in with praise and thanksgiving, Lord, with joy, with hope, and trust in you. And as we're hoping and trusting this day, oh God, uphold us with your mighty power. Keep us by your grace. Lord, have your way in us. We thank you this morning for the start of another week for our radio program. And as we do this, we just submit the program unto you and ask that your will be done. Ask you to have your way. And Lord, we continually pray for the radio manager and listeners and our families and ask your blessings over our lives, above all, salvation, eternal life through Jesus Christ. Then we ask for healings and comfort in our bodies. Then we pray, Lord, for those that are downtrodden this morning. Some people don't even know they're just existing. Their minds are gone. Oh, God, have mercy this morning. Reach them with your love and touch. Restore them, Lord. Bring them back. We pray that prayer for all men, that all of us might know you, the only true God, and Jesus Christ, whom you have sent in the pardoning of our sin. Oh, God, we thank you for your goodness. We thank you for your mercy and your grace this morning. We thank you for hope and trust and faith in our hearts in you. Lord, have your way in us. Not our will, but your will be done. Father, we just pray for the program this morning that you and those that are listening, that you would let them grasp something that's being said. Break down the walls of enmity between these future ideals, futurism and preterism, historism and the idealist view of your word. But let us be able to at least look into those scriptures or what's being said and see if it's true and see where it shed light on our traditions that have kept us in the dark when it comes to understanding your revealed truth, your authoritative word, your divine word, and let there be a breakthrough that we can see that you didn't fail, Lord Jesus. You did what you said you would do. And you, we have the extensions of all of your precious divine work. It's for us even right now. But we have been taught to wait for it for endless times, for eternal time, but you have given these things to us right now. Open our eyes to see, Lord, that we have these things in Christ Jesus.
So this morning, I'm praying for your healing touch, Lord, for all that's under the sound of my voice and those that are not. I'm praying for salvation for those that are lost, Lord. I'm praying for hope for the hopeless this morning. Lord, I'm praying for peace where there's turmoil this morning. Lord, I'm praying for joy where there's sadness. I'm praying for healing where there's sickness. I'm praying, Lord, for healing and comfort for those that are in bereavement. Have your way this morning. Not our will, but your will be done, Lord. Remember everybody that we are duty-bound to pray for today. So we, with that said, we give you all the praise and the glory, and we just commit our day to you for mercies for traveling, Lord, for our safety, for everything we need, because we know you are able, Abba. You can do exceedingly, abundantly, above all that we can ask or think. So praise be to you this morning. Now, Lord, have your way in our program. Have your way in our hearts. Oh, Father, I pray that every heart be touched and washed and cleansed this morning, even right now. Every soul that's listening, wash us and cleanse us. As David said, if you watch us, we'll be whiter than snow. And you invite us. You say, come now, let us reason together. Though your sins be as scarlet, they shall be as white as snow. Though they be red like crimson, they shall be as wool. So we thank you today, Lord. Thank you for your goodness and mercy. We cannot thank you enough. For it's your grace that has brought us safe this far. And your grace will lead us on. So we thank you now for every blessing. Amen. Thank you, Lord. Thank you, Jesus. Well, as I said, this was a strange kind of morning, but all is well. We're going to get into our program. Most times we only have maybe about 5, 10 minutes or so to express those things. But I don't know. For some reason, I feel like it's okay to make an appeal this morning and solicit your prayers continually and ask you to help us with your giving financially to help pay the radio costs. God is making a way, but we want you to kind of join in or partner in with us and that we can stay on it and hopefully give better teaching. The teaching is good, but we want better teaching in reference to salvation in the Lord Jesus Christ, his righteousness. His ability to do all things. Jesus never failed, but we have a tradition that has taught us that Jesus failed his mission. He didn't accomplish everything that he said he did, and he even said it at the cross. He said, it is finished. But we think we can go beyond the scriptures, the holy word of God, and use tradition to hold us in limbo, not knowing. But we can see it's a settled fact that Jesus kept his promise, especially to those of his generation, that he would. Some of them would still be standing there when he returned. They would see him, and that his kingdom would come without observation. So I'm asking that you seriously and honestly talk to God. Ask him about supporting us, because we are not trying to set our own way of righteousness or religion. We are trying to abide in the word, the truth of God,
So to those of you that's supporting us, we thank you. And to those that we're seeking and asking to support us, we're thanking you in advance. And we're going to get through this. We're going to be blessed to see the scriptures open up to us and know that we have everything we need in Jesus Christ right now for life and for godliness. So with that said, I want to give the address. I might not be able to do that at the end of the program, but you can send your financial support to us at this address. It is Post Office Box 1104, 22 West Maple Avenue, Merchantville, New Jersey, 08109-9998. Once more, Post Office Box 1104, 22 West Maple Avenue, Merchantville, New Jersey, 08109-9998. And I believe that, I know he will. God will bless us because we want to bring forth his truth. We want to bless the believers, the brothers and sisters in Christ Jesus, the family of God. We want the truth, however it goes. But there's a fight not to get the truth out, but to hold people locked into tradition. And we just don't experience the wonderful blessings we have in Christ Jesus. We think they're out there in space somewhere, out there in Never Never Land, but we have them. And when we leave this planet, we will actually realize that our position was always in vogue. Our position now is in Christ Jesus as justified, righteous, and holy children of God right now. This is not something we are waiting on. We are waiting to be clothed with our new bodies. And our expiration date is coming. All of us are born with an expiration date. We come here with that. We don't come here to live forever. But the mindset seems to be we get settled in and we let this world fool us and make us think we got all the time in the world. And the Bible plainly tells us that we got 70 and by reason of strength there'd be 80 years. Then it says, but it is soon cut off and we fly away. My brothers and sisters, one day we're going to fly away. A sinner and saint, their spirits are going to go up, but they're going to go to different areas. Some to be with God the Father and some to be separated from God the Father because they have not believed in the true message of God that he sent his son to die for our sins, to give us justification, sanctification, salvation, eternal life, to make us new creations. That's what has happened to us. And we seem to think that we got time in this temporary world that we live in. But when you look around and look at reality, everything of this world has an expiration date. Things get old. They depreciate. And finally, they're shut down. They're cast off. But there is a better way. If we in Christ, we pass from death to life. So how about that one? That's a good one to think about. But I don't, sometimes I get to talking and there's so many things come in, but I wanted to just give a refresher here what we are doing. We
we went back to Matthew chapter 21, and we wanted to use these chapters to come up to verse 24, because Matthew chapter 24 is one of the central books we use when we talk about eschatology, the second coming of Jesus, and last thing, we use Matthew. And hopefully, if we start at 21, when we see Jesus' entry into Jerusalem, we're going to find out and see who was he talking to, and what was he saying, and when did he say he was going to do what he said. We can get these kind of questions answered and more as we go back into these scriptures and follow right on up to Matthew chapter 24. That gives us a better outlook when we see and identify who was Jesus talking to and what did he promise them. And we'll see the conflicts. We'll see the leaders, how they try to entrap Jesus, get him, use entrapment to try to make him be a false, not of God, a false person. We'll see those kind of things. And then we'll see in Matthew 23, we're going to see the final break where Jesus just gives them a scorching message. And think about this. As you look in these chapters, who is the ones that seem to be at the brunt of what Jesus is saying? Jesus is talking about religious leaders. And I know some people say, oh, no, you talk about religious leaders. Do you know that that same thing almost is happening today? People do not want to have correction in righteousness. They do not want the truth of the word. They want a little bit. But when it comes to the word of God, we have to take it all and leave none. 2 Timothy 3:16. I'm going to go there in a little while, hopefully, if I got a minute. But listen, when it says the scripture was given for the four reasons the scripture was given for us, it's to make us, help us to mature in our faith. Here we go. I'm going to read it now. 2 Timothy 3:16. It says, all scripture is given by inspiration of God, and it's profitable. This is the four reasons, the blessings in that. It's profitable for doctrine. It can heal us. It's for reproof. It can help us. Reproof. We can see. It reproves these things that we have been distorted with. We can see the proof if we use the word. Then for correction, that's where the friction really starts. I think about the book of Acts, and even in Matthew where we started, you know, the leaders were displeased when Jesus was talking about righteousness and telling the people about salvation. They were displeased with that. Now, someone connected to God, how would you be displeased if somebody is telling them about the scriptures that point to a Savior, a Redeemer, an eternal life, forgiveness of sin? Why would you be upset with that? It's a several reasons you could think about, because people want to hold you in lock and control. They want to rule over you rather than allow God to rule in our hearts. They want to bound you up. You've been set free. Why would you want to be bound up?
And then the next reason, the last one, it says, for instructions in righteousness. And that's a commodity today that we don't seem to realize we've been made righteous in Jesus Christ. So, yeah, we act right, but we act wrong sometimes. So we have to face up to that. But the righteousness that comes from Jesus is the righteousness that God honors. And that's what his word, one of the reasons for looking into his word, we can be instructed in the righteousness of God and not in man. Man has a way of righteousness, as Proverbs says, but the end of those ways are death. So I'm just saying that this morning. I'm trying to put a little understanding on what we are doing here. But when we look at these chapters in Matthew, hopefully, from the 21st up to the 24th, just for now, I'm hoping we can see that Jesus is talking to his disciples, and he's talking to the crowd at some point, but he's giving them present-day information for present living in that century, and they know this. And the apostles, they all taught this. They look for Jesus to return in their day. And I see the struggle I had breaking away from the tradition that had me always hearing, and you still hear Jesus coming soon. Look at the weather and all. We have all these things. We go through these, and we won't look at the word of truth and let the word define what Jesus is saying. He's talking to the present tense and present tense, and he's telling these people, his disciples, about his death,

It's supposed to be for our day. It wasn't for our day. Jesus was letting them know judgment was coming up, God's judgment. His judgment was coming upon Jerusalem. And if you look at chapter 23, he'll let you know who he's talking to. When he calls out, "Oh, Jerusalem," he defines who he's talking to. But that's kind of where I wanted to. I'm using this, and hopefully we can get through these chapters and grasp some of the things that's being said and see where they apply, who do they apply to, and what they were to be on guard for. And see how it seemed like the most problematic contents of these scriptures comes from the religious leaders. And I have more to say about that, because some people just gloss over that and think, yeah, well, they'll say, "Oh, that was then." But do you know we have the same thing going on today in a great and mighty way? We have religious leaders will be offended if you speak the truth of the word. That upsets their traditionalized views, and those views a lot of time are designed to hold people in a position. They want to lord over the people rather than realize that, hey, we're family. We are to lift one another up, build one another up in the faith, not tear one another down, not devour one another. But what our commonality is that we've been made new creatures. We in the family of God. Let's love one another as a loving family. And if there is a problem that needs to be addressed, do it in love, not on blast, not on of this dominating over the flock. And not only that, with our own made up understanding. That's why 2 Timothy talks about that, what the word is, the purpose of the word, some of the benefits of it, for the instructions in righteousness. But not only that, but 2 Peter chapter 1, I think it's verses 20. Well, why not just go there briefly, because we're about ready to get off there anyway. Verses 20. Listen what he says. Wait a minute. 2 Peter chapter 1, verse 20 and 21. Knowing this first, that no prophecy of Scripture is of any private interpretation. For the prophecy came not in old time by the will of man, but holy men of God spake as they were moved by the Holy Ghost. So when you read these scriptures, take both of them, look at them today, 2 Timothy 3:16 and 2 Peter 1, chapter 20, 1, verses 20 and 21. Look at those scriptures. But people are actually buying private interpretations and all this kind of stuff. It's nothing private. God revealed to his holy apostles the truth of his word, and that stands for everyone that would be born in this world. There is the word that stands alone, not of any private interpretation. But we get in battles and leaders, they try to hold on to the people, and that's the only way they know how to hold on to the people is, I got the Lord over them. I got to rule over them. I got to keep them bound. Oh,

0: entrenched in stagnation rather than blossoming into that beautiful prism of God. Where in Ephesians, I think it's 2:10, he says, "For we are his workmanship created in Christ Jesus unto good works." That's God's whole prism. That's his masterpiece. We are God's masterpiece. He makes us all beautiful in his time. But we still mess that up. I could say something about that, but we are going to have to get back to the scriptures, go back, because we are being more cut-like today. You can't speak the truth because there is retaliation. There is condemnation because of the truth. They did that to Jesus, right? They called him a blasphemer. But our time is running out for today, but I just wanted to say that I love you all, and I know we love our Father. And I believe we want the truth of God, and that's how we do it. We look into the Word, and we read it, and we reread it, and ask God to show us and teach us and lead us and guide us, trusting in him. Well, the program time is up. I thank God for it. Thank God for you. May he bless you richly this day as you walk in the Spirit, that we don't fulfill the lust of the flesh. Until the next time, God bless.
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1: The following is a test of the emergency alert system. 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This is a test of the emergency alert system. This is a test of the emergency alert system. The EAS will provide timely emergency warnings. If this had been an actual emergency, the attention signal you just heard would have been followed by an official warning for alert information. 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
2: Praise you, the Lord. Praise you, the Lord, in the tabernacle. Come on, everybody, start putting those hands together. Let's stand to your feet and praise God, for his mercy endureth forever. Come on, everybody, let's praise him.

his mercy. 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His mercy. 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Thank you, Jesus. Endures forever. In spite of what I am, in spite of where I've been, God's mercy endures forever. Glory. I love him. Yes, I do. For his mercy. Come on, if I got a witness, just bless him with us. For his mercy. For his mercy endures forever. Come on, everywhere. Let's bless his name. Put those hands together and praise him.

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Hallelujah. Listen. Now we're in a city that loves to sing. Sopranos, would you give the sopranos the note? We serve. We serve.

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1: Praise the Lord, everyone. This is Bishop Edward Wilson, pastor of Mount Zion Pentecostal Church, and it is my pleasure to welcome you to the Church of Your Destiny radio broadcast. We are coming to you from our sanctuary located at 4 Concord Drive and the Black Horse Pike in Williamstown, New Jersey, and we are directly across the street from Peter's Diner. 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We are a full gospel, Pentecostal, Holy Ghost-filled, Bible-believing Church of the Living God. 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But we encourage you now to make your way to 4 Concord Drive in Williamstown, New Jersey. Come experience the Word of the Lord in the sanctuary. 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You will not be disappointed. 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
2: Praise the Lord this morning. Peace and grace to all under the sound of my voice as we, amen, enter into his gates with thanksgiving and into his courts with praise. To lift up the name of Jesus, there's no other name, neither is there salvation in any other. We praise the Lord Jesus this morning, amen, hallelujah, for his presence. We pray that the Lord would unctionize us to not only say the words that he's given unto us, but to have understanding. With all you're getting, Proverbs says, get understanding. Wisdom and knowledge is the stability of our times and the strength of our salvation. And that's true. But without understanding, understanding is key. Understanding is so important. It is the zenith, amen, hallelujah, of wisdom and knowledge. Because if you allow to open the book and to read and to just read portions sometimes, let it affect your heart, and God will change your heart, amen, hallelujah. To meditate upon the Word of God, amen, hallelujah, daily. This is what we're supposed to do. To meditate, amen, hallelujah, to chew, like, if you will, over and over again something, and the Lord will bless and give you a better understanding. We're talking about the baptism. Baptism, as it states in the book of Hebrews, of the doctrine, the teaching of baptisms. Jesus, this is the doctrine of Jesus Christ. And even where he said in St. Matthew, upon this rock I will build my church. Not churches, church. There's one. Listen, this is very important that we understand. And he states this, there is how many bodies? One body. And one spirit, the Holy Ghost. Now, I want you to hear this. That's the Holy Ghost, right? Okay, watch. Even as you are called in one hope of your calling, we're all under the banner, amen, whoever you are, wherever you are, having faith in the death, burial, and resurrection of Jesus Christ, who died for us on Calvary, who shed his blood on Calvary for us, amen, hallelujah. As it even states, amen, hallelujah, as I said the other day, amen. Watch. Baptism in the name of Jesus Christ is the only way to have the blood applied to the defilement, the sin. Having faith along with true repentance brings the blood of Christ into contact with the defilement of sin. The blood is the detergent, if you will, and understand, I'm not trying to be disrespectful. Is that it's the detergent that takes away the defilement of sin. The blood of Jesus and the name of Jesus Christ work in tandem to cleanse us in our sin or from our sin. This is important to understand. So, amen, hallelujah, we have one hope of our calling. Here it comes. There is one Lord. The Roman and Greek philosophy have turned it into a triad, if you will. But there's only one name. Whatsoever you do in the name of the Lord, do all in the name of Jesus Christ. Whatsoever we do it for the Lord Jesus Christ. He is our Messiah. It is he that the one that came and saved us, shed his blood on Calvary for us, that we may have life and have it more abundantly. Now here it comes. Watch this. One faith. On this rock I will build my church, and the gates of death, hell, Sheol, shall not prevail against it. So there's one faith. Watch this, one baptism. This is why it's so important to rightly divide the word of truth. Does say here a little and there a little, and explains itself of what the doctrine is. Even in Matthew 28:19-18, it says, all power is given unto me in heaven and earth. That's what it says. I didn't write these things. This is what it says. All power is given unto me in heaven and the earth. So I want to ask you a question. Then does the Father have any power? Watch. Does the Holy Ghost have power? Who? What are these names? I'm a father. I'm a son. I was a husband. Listen, we, amen, hallelujah, have different offices, but I have one name. My name is Terry John Callahan. Yet, I have different official titles, if you will, father, son, and husband. I was a mechanic. I was a plumber. I did this. I did that. I do all kinds of things. And yet, my name is Terry. So these are titles. And titles, amen, are the offices that God fulfills. And you never see the three at once. You say, well, yes, we did. We saw it with John the Baptist. No. He gave a sign to John. He heard a voice. Where did that voice come from? If I tell you from Christ, what would you say? This is my beloved son in whom I am well pleased. I pray that your ears are open. Your understanding is sharp today. So we have one faith, one baptism. Here it comes. One God, one. Echad. Hear, O Israel, the Lord our God. The Lord is one. And as I share, he has different offices. And it stays in above all and through all and in you all. Well, wait a minute, how is he in all of us? Because the Father is one. The Son is one. The Holy Ghost is one. They're all one in the same spirit, using different functions or offices. You may hear voices. You may see the movement of the Holy Ghost through what Jesus is doing. Jesus is the Holy Ghost. Do you understand when he overshadowed Mary? He created a body in her. Didn't come from Mary's genetic line. He used her womb. And he came through the womb. And God entered that womb himself. He was God from the womb. Are you listening? It took time for the body to grow and to develop. But nevertheless, that was who you, listen. The Bible states in the book of Job, he treadeth upon the seas. Well, who did that? Can a spirit cast a shadow? I want you to see, think about that. Can it cast a shadow? Can a spirit walk on water? God created everything. Everything was by him and for him, and without him was not anything made. And what's his name? Jesus.

able to keep us to above these things, regardless of how it looks. And it is him that says, be calm, and the storm abated. Amen. And so we see one God and Father of all, who is above all and through all and in you all. He is in us on all because we have the Holy Ghost. It is he that has saved us, amen, and not we ourselves. Amen, hallelujah. In the gospel, amen, hallelujah, of St. John, what does it state? Amen, hallelujah. Listen, in the gospel, according to St. John, it states this, and now I'm going to get it because I didn't put my marker there. It's coming. Listen, sorry about that. But according to St. John, chapter 3 and 5, amen, hallelujah, it states this. It states in 3 and 5, Jesus answered, verily, verily, I say unto you, unto thee, amen, hallelujah. He's talking to Nicodemus, who was a Pharisee that came to him by night to talk to him. And he says, except a man be born of water and of the Spirit, he cannot enter into the kingdom of God. If you want to enter into the kingdom of God, I didn't write this. This is what the words of Jesus Christ. But it's your choice to believe it or not. It's your choice. I can't make you believe. I can say things. I can teach things. But I cannot make you believe what Jesus said. Jesus said in verse 3, verily, verily, I say unto thee, except a man be born again, he cannot see the kingdom of God. Nicodemus saith unto him, how can a man be born when he is old? Can he enter the second time into his mother's womb and be born? He didn't understand. Jesus answered, verily, verily, I say unto thee, except a man be born of water and the Spirit, he cannot enter into the kingdom of God. That which is born of the flesh is flesh. The body is born of the flesh. And that which is born of the Spirit is spirit. That which is born of God. And we, amen, hallelujah, who have the gift of the Holy Ghost, as it states in St. Mark, these signs shall follow them that believe. In my name, in the name of Jesus Christ, they shall speak with new tongues. This is being born of the Holy Ghost, of the Father, of Christ. We must be born of the water and the Spirit to see, enter into this kingdom of God. And then it says, moreover, he says, marvel not that I said unto thee, you must be born again. The wind bloweth where it listeth, and thou hearest the sound thereof, but canst not tell where it comes from, or whither it is, or where it's going. So too is everyone that is born of the Spirit. Nicodemus answered and said unto him, how can these things be? And he was a scholar. He was the teacher of teachers. I want you to understand that. Nicodemus, yes, was a Pharisee. However, he was a learned man, but not according to the Spirit of God. They went by the letter, and a lot of times people go by the letter and not by the Spirit of Jesus the Christ. Amen. In the Gospel of St. Mark, he states in verse 4 and 5, listen to this. John did baptize in the wilderness. And I want you to understand, wait a minute. John did baptize in the wilderness. Watch this. And it states here, the voice of him that cries in the wilderness, prepare ye the way of the Lord, make straight in the desert a highway for our God. Every valley shall be exalted, and every mountain and hill shall be made low, and the crooked shall be made straight, and the rough places plain. And the glory of the Lord shall be revealed, and all flesh shall see it together, for the mouth of the Lord has spoken it. This is the Christ that came. 856-768-7770, 856-768-7770. You desire prayer, desire to speak about the baptism in the name of Jesus Christ. I'm only going to give you what thus saith the Word of God that I'm looking at, 856-768-7770.
God bless.

0: you. I pray that the Lord bless you today. Walk in the Holy Ghost. Lord willing, we shall see you on tomorrow. God bless you.
1: God bless you. This is Bishop Edward Wilson, pastor of Mount Zion, and we are the Church of Your Destiny. 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

We say good morning to you on this Tuesday morning. It's about 7 minutes past the hour of 11 o'clock, and you're listening to Let's Talk here on WTMR. My name is Michael Roberts. I'm going to try to sync myself up with what day it is, because I was off on yesterday, so kind of thrown off here. So y'all keep me in prayer, okay, that I won't say it's Friday. Not that I don't mind saying it's Friday, you know. I always look forward to TGIF Day. But anyway, it's Tuesday, and it's October the 13th. And we hope and pray you're having a great Tuesday thus far. The weather is definitely going to cooperate with y'all that like warmer weather in October. We're going to open up the love letter now to our scripture reading. Today we're going to be reading from Jeremiah chapter 17, verse 7. And we're going to be reading from the New King James Version. And it reads like this: Blessed is the man who trusts in the Lord and whose hope is in the Lord. And we just read from Jeremiah chapter 17, verse 7. We read from the New King James Version. May the Lord add a blessing to the reading of His Word. And for your personal devotions today, why not consider reading the entire chapter of Jeremiah chapter 17, or your personal devotions. With that said, good morning. Welcome to the Tuesday edition of Let's Talk. Good morning.

It's about 10 minutes past the hour of 11 o'clock, and you're listening to Let's Talk here on WTMR 800 on the AM dial, and when yours truly is in the studio A, with live broadcasting, I'd like to say, if I can remember, anyway, I'd like to say we're going to have a good time today. That's all I'm going to say right now, and We have the Words of Inspiration segment brought to you by Pastor Brooks of God's Mighty Man to come on the air in a few minutes, so we don't want you to touch that dial. In fact, it's going to be toward the latter part of today's broadcast, okay, just in case you're doing something right now. But we want to definitely ask you to keep your dial setting for the Let's Talk radio broadcast. Remember, we come your way Monday through Friday beginning at 11 a.m., and we want you to tune in and spread the news, tell your family near and far that they can be encouraged by listening to Let's Talk. Okay? All right. With the Holy Ghost. Now, I was going to say Michael Roberts. No, it's the Holy Ghost, y'all. Amen. Amen. All right. Let's open up the Gospel 800 area forecast for today. It's a beaut, and it's going to be sunny today. See, what's today? Today is the 13th now of October. Now, 2 months from now, I'm pretty sure it's going to be quite cool. So y'all enjoy this, okay? Enjoy this nice weather that the Lord has provided for you, okay? And we're going to now go to the Gospel 800 area forecast. It's going to be sunny today. Highs will be around 79 degrees. No, I didn't make a mistake. It said 79 degrees. I'm reading this right here. 79 degrees. Amen. Amen. And check this out, y'all. There's a 1% chance of rain. Okay. 1% chance of rain. And right now it's a nice 71 degrees. I like all them sevens, y'all. Amen. It's about 12 minutes past the hour of 11 o'clock. 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And we want to remind you that if you have a prayer request at this time, we want you to give Elder Terry Callahan a call. His broadcast, Church of Your Destiny radio broadcast, concluded about 13 minutes ago, and he is standing by to pray for you off the air. And that number is 856-768-7770. 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Prayer line number 856-768-7770. A lot of sevens, y'all. 856-768-7770. And remember, Elder Callahan will be back on the air tomorrow morning at 10:45 a.m. So we want you to tune in, and we want you to be blessed. Right now, we're going to get to the very best in gospel music. Somebody out there, including me, needs encouragement.

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0: That's Calvin Bridges, and it's called Holy One. We also heard Faithful by Calvin Bridges, taking us back to 1985. Hey, man, some of y'all wasn't born yet, I don't think. Anyway, it's about 23 minutes past the hour, 11 o'clock. 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My name is Michael Robertson. I want to remind you, if you desire prayer and counseling at this time, we want you to call Elder Terry Callahan of Church Your Destiny radio broadcast, which he'll be back on the air tomorrow morning at 10:45 a.m. That number to call is 856-768-7770. That's 856-768-7770 for prayer and counseling off the air. 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

0: There's nothing like it in the world or in heaven. And I'm speaking about the Holy Ghost when I say not like it in heaven. But you know what I mean. That power in heaven. Nothing like it outside of heaven. How's it? Above heaven, y'all. Amen. Amen. That's Miranda Curtis, and it's called Power. Y'all know what I'm talking about. I can't even explain. It's not a feeling. It's a power, and it's from the Holy Ghost. And he'll get you to say some things that you didn't know you could say. Amen. He give you that anointing, and you'll be ministering to people, and you have a quiet personality, and you can be a little embarrassed, you know, to say certain things. But when the Holy Ghost starts speaking, you are not in control. Okay, you're not in control. I felt it many times, y'all. Many, many, many times. I wish I could feel it more. But the power of the Holy Ghost is no joke. Amen. We also heard from Reverend Timothy Wright. And it's the New York, I don't have my reading glasses on. And the New York Fellowship Mass Choir, a tune called Be Right There. Not only is he always there, but he's always on time. Even when we're not there, he's chasing us. That's what he did with me. Chased me down. Amen. I caught up with him. He was always there. And he got with me. He spoke with me in love. Amen. Once again, if you have a prayer request, we want you to call the prayer line number. Elder Terry Callahan, I believe he's still available. 856-768-7770. He does wait for your calls. 856-768-7770. But yet he's still very busy. 856-768-7770. It's 11:39. 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And because it's Tuesday, I almost said Friday, y'all. Tuesday, we're going to be hearing from Pastor Calvin Rooks of God's Mighty Men. He's the president of that organization. Pastor Michael Brown is the vice president, and they have a men's retreat that's going to be taking place in 2027. So we want you to listen out for the announcements here on WTMR, especially on God's Mighty Men. The program takes place every Friday evening from 7 p.m. until 8 p.m. And there's quite a few pastors that come together in Studio B, and they try their best to share the word of Jesus Christ with you on Friday evenings live. Okay, they come in and do a live service, y'all. Very rarely do they do a pre-record. Okay, so we want you to tune in to God's Mighty Men every Friday evening from 7 p.m. to 8 p.m. And they give you the opportunity to call in and participate in the discussions that they're having on that Friday night. So tune in. In fact, I'm going to give you the telephone numbers ahead of time. 856-962-8178 that you can call in, or 856-962-8179 on Friday evenings. And they're on Facebook too. Okay, so you can watch them live. Okay? All right, so anyway, we have the words of inspiration with Pastor Calvin Rooks coming up in a few minutes, so we don't want you to touch that dial. And also, we want to remind you, if you have a church announcement that you'd like me to announce here on Let's Talk, kindly send your announcements to WTMR 2775 Mount Ephraim Avenue, Camden, New Jersey, 08104, or you can fax at 856-962-8004.
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1: We are the temple. 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We are your song.
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0: Amen, amen. That's Melvin Williams of the Williams Brothers, and it's called Covering Me. And we want to remind you, Mr. Melvin Williams takes the airwaves here at on WTMR right after Let's Talk from 12 to 1. We call the program Afternoon Praise, and he will be on Melvin Williams Afternoon Praise from 12 p.m. to 1 p.m. Before Melvin Williams, we heard from Mahalia Jackson, It's In My Heart. And on the weekend when it was time to go to church, when I was a little kid, a little boy, my mom would open up those blinds or draw the blinds, whatever. The sun was coming in. When she opened those blinds, the sun came in. Okay, it was coming in, and it was, I don't know, it was a slight factor of waking myself and my brothers up. And then when that did not fully work, she put Mahalia Jackson on, and we knew we better get out of those beds and get ready for church. Amen. She put Mahalia Jackson on. Amen. Mahalia Jackson and her greatest hits. My mom loved Mahalia Jackson. I remember she went to a concert. I think it was in Kansas City, Missouri or Kansas, something like that. But she went to a concert. She really enjoyed herself. Yes, she did. Her and my aunt. It's about 11:57 a.m. You're listening to Let's Talk here on WTMR, and it is time for the spoken word, not spoken word segment, but the spoken word of God, and it's words of inspiration with Pastor Rooks, and he's coming up next in rare form.
1: Hello, hello, hello to all of my radio fans that's out there today. Welcome to Let's Talk to hear the words of inspiration. This is Elder Calvin B. Rooks, Senior Pastor of Christ Restoration Evangelistic Worship Ministries, better known as Crew Ministries, in Philadelphia, Pennsylvania, and also President of the Council of God's Mighty Men up in the house to praise the Lord. And our words of inspiration today is this: don't be a stumbling block. In the believer's life, a great freedom has been provided because of the life, death, burial, resurrection, and ascension of Jesus Christ. As believers, we are free in Christ, free to engage our rights, privileges, and blessings that are instituted in the scriptures, knowing that the principle of love must take precedence over the principle of liberty. A mature believer will heed to the signs of the times to keep from causing a weaker believer to stumble. There are some general principles that should govern believers in their daily life. The old saying of practice what you preach may not be scriptural, but the saying has moral implications when it is related to a believer's life. When Paul says that all things are lawful for me, but all things are not expedient. All things are lawful for me, but all things edify not. He is not saying that one can steal, kill, lie, become intoxicated, etc. There's a place in a believer's life where some things are legitimate and some things are not. There is a time and season for everything. For instance, something might be quite lawful for a believer to do, but doing it in the view of the people or babes in Christ may be unwise. In any decision that is made, it should be made not thinking of yourself, but thinking on the impact that it will have on the community. A believer should not be high-minded or puffed up, but humble to the point that it is considered what would help my brother in Christ. When the humility is practiced, the stumbling block is removed and God will be glorified. Basically, in order to stay in the believer's liberty, whatever is done, do it in the name of the Father. He will receive all the glory. Be ye followers of me as I follow Christ. This is El

0: The Calvin B. Rook, Senior Pastor of Christ Restoration Evangelistic Worship Ministry, better known as The Crew in Philadelphia, Pennsylvania. To God be the glory. God bless you, and I love you. Have a great day.
1: That's Evangelist Rooks on lead vocal.

Amen, amen. And we want to thank Pastor Calvin Rooks for sharing that word of inspiration, which you can hear every Tuesday around this time, usually a little earlier than this, but you'll hear it toward the latter part of Let's Talk Radio broadcast. It's about 12:02. You're listening to Let's Talk here on WTMR, Camden, New Jersey. And we hope and pray that you were encouraged with today's program. Heard some music that encouraged you. If so, join me tomorrow morning at 11 a.m., Lord willing, if he sees fit for us to assemble once again. Unless he comes today. Amen. Come on, y'all. Give God a hand. Amen. He knows when he's going to send his son to gather his children back home. You can join me tomorrow morning at 11 a.m. We'll do it all over again. Try our best to encourage each other and bring you the Healthy High Five Wednesday segment with Tyson Gravity Gray. He will be in the house on tomorrow with his words of wisdom. So we want you to tune in and be blessed. So with that said, say these words with me. It's supernatural. It's supernatural. It's supernatural in Jesus' name. Amen. Amen. If you haven't felt the supernatural of Jesus Christ, y'all need to get closer to him and talk to him as much as possible. And you will experience the supernatural, the good supernatural, y'all, for yourself. Have a great Tuesday. Enjoy the weather. God bless you. Let's keep each other prayed up. God bless.

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2: God gave me and allowed me the opportunity to record with the late Gerald Levert in the studio about 3 weeks before he passed. We did this song entitled, Why Aren't You Loving Me? I think this song is so appropriate that we show Christ some love, show God some love for giving his son on the cross for all of our sins. So why aren't we loving him?

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1: He leads me beside still waters. He restoreth my soul. When you become a believer, your spirit is made right. And sometimes the soul doesn't get the notice. It has a hole in it due to things that's happened in the past, hurt, abuse, molestation. But we want to speak to you today and tell you that God wants to heal the hole in your soul. Some people's actions are not because their spirit is wrong, but it's because the past has left a hole in their soul. May this wisdom help you get over your past and remind you that God wants to heal the hole in your soul.

pray, we want to end that with a declaration, a decree. So I'm speaking for all of you listening, starting here, starting now. The things that hurt you in the past won't control your future. Starting now, this is a new day. This is your exodus. You are officially released. Now sing it for me, Leandria.

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my baby bro Doug got a new song entitled An Unusual Child, featuring the legendary saxophonist Gerald Albright. And I even like the title. It caught me by surprise. An Unusual Child. Y'all check it out for the first time right here on Down Home Gospel with your boy Melvin Williams.

0: 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But I gotta go. Until next time, y'all be blessed. See you next time.
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There is an outpouring of the Holy Spirit at Faith Love Outreach Church, located at 1630 Germantown Avenue in Philadelphia, Pennsylvania. The hand of God is on this church. Steve LaFrieda, who is the servant prophet and pastor of Faith Love Outreach Church, cordially invites you to Sunday morning worship services starting at 11:30 a.m. You are also invited to Monday's 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and Saturday afternoon at 6 p.m. Steve LaFrieda wants you to come and be where

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1: 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On this website, you can find spiritual talks, this particular talk, as well as other topics to help you on your journey to Jesus. St. Thomas Aquinas once said, in regards to us becoming saints, we are not saints because we will not to be saints. St. Thomas Aquinas says, he does not say we do not want to be saints. You know, many of us want to strive for holiness. Want to. But mere wanting is the wish that something shall come to pass without our acting to bring it about. When you want something, you're only wishing it. On the other hand, willing means that we plan to pay the necessary cost in effort and in sacrifice. Think of something perhaps in your life that you became good at. A tennis player, a golfer, a piano player, a sculptor, a carpenter, an auto mechanic. Whatever your field or hobby. It took you a while, years, to become good at what you are good at. Because you willed it. You had to make sacrifices along the way. There was a cost. You can never be really good at something in a moment. No one can hand it to you. You can't take a magic pill and become good at something. It takes time, sacrifice, effort. It's the same way in becoming a saint, which is nothing less than intimacy with Jesus. Jesus wants you to become a saint. Jesus wants you to be intimate with his heart. Jesus loves you, and he wants you to love him in return. Jesus has a place for heaven for you, but if you want it, he offers it to you. But you must will to be close to God. We are not born close to God. When we're born, we are baptized, or else we should be, to have our original sin taken away, the original sin of Adam and Eve. And so the Holy Spirit dwells in us, especially through the seven gifts of the Holy Spirit: knowledge, understanding, wisdom, piety, counsel, fortitude, and fear of the Lord. But that doesn't mean you have intimacy with Jesus. You're just given the gifts. You have the potential. If you place an oak seed on your table, it will not grow. It has the potential to grow, but it must be placed in soil and given water and sunlight. So if you're given the gifts of the Holy Spirit through baptism, that doesn't mean you're a saint. It doesn't mean you're intimate with Jesus. The journey begins, but you must will it. Do you will it? A man gave an example of willing something. He said two men were climbing a mountain, and they, after a few hours, they were cold, and they entered a little hut with a fireplace. But there was no fire. They were cold. One man complained that it was cold. Now, in the hut, they had everything they needed. They had the wood and the matches and the sticks to start a fire in the fireplace so that it would be warm. The man kept complaining that it was cold in the hut. The other man said, well, if you're cold, then build the fireplace. Build a fire in the fireplace. The man kept complaining that it was cold. You see, he wanted to be warm, but he did not will to be warm, because if he willed it, he would have got up and walked over and began building a little fire so that he would be warm. He wanted it to be handed to him. In life, perhaps many things are handed to you, and so you're used to getting things fairly easy. But it's not that way in the spiritual life. Remember, Jesus spoke about the cost of discipleship, the cost of following him. He says, be perfect, be holy. But there's a cost. And perhaps that's the reason why so many of us are not intimate with Jesus. We have the potential. We all do. We have the ability to pray. Every human has the ability to pray. Plants and animals cannot, but we do have the ability to pray. But do you? Jesus prayed to his Father in heaven to show us. It's where it all begins. A relationship with God starts with being with him alone, in solitude, connecting our heart with the heart of Jesus. When you're trying to connect your heart with another person's heart, do you not need a special place? Do you wish that a lot of people be around you and a lot of noise and distractions? No, when you want to say something important to someone, to get close to them, you find a special place, a place of silence, solitude. You almost whisper because it's important. You don't want the whole world to know. So do you pray? Do you spend time with Jesus alone? Again, if you want to be close to God, which is what a saint is, you must will it with your heart. Jesus said, love the Lord your God with your heart, your mind, your strength. You know, it will take everything that you have to be close to God. Getting close to God demands not just praying, because the world out there is trying to turn you away from God. And that's Satan's job. The prince of the world is trying to get you to turn away from God. And he has many ways. So if you want to be close to God, you must consider what things out there in the world you should do and what you should not. There are many things in the world that will take you away, distract you from God's love, or just stifle the voice of God in your heart. Jesus wishes to speak to you heart to heart. But do you provide the right environment for that to happen? Again, the seed must be planted in the soil and given nourishment, sunlight and water. How do you nourish your spiritual life? How much time do you put into your spiritual life? Do you consider the spiritual life important enough to invest in your soul? Fulton Sheen, the great bishop, said, "Perfection is being, not doing, being. It is not to effect an act, but to achieve character. There is nothing that makes life unhappy than its meaninglessness. And life is devoid of meaning only when it is without purpose. There are tens of thousands of minor purposes, but the one great purpose is the perfection of our character from a moral point of view. Infinite as are the varieties of life, he who has not found out directly how to make everything converge to the sanctification of his own soul has missed the meaning of life. Don't say you're too busy doing many things, but all the things that you're doing should converge to a point, with the goal being the sanctification of your soul, holiness, perfection. Did anyone ask you ever or dare you to become a saint? You are called to become a saint, all of you. And if you're listening to this program, you especially are called to be a saint, to be close to God, to be intimate with his heart. He wishes that for you, Jesus does. He died on the cross, the agonizing death for that love. Can you not offer that love to Jesus from your heart in return? What do you fear in asking God to make you a saint? What do you fear? What holds you back? What is it in the world that holds you back from saying yes? And whatever it is, does that really fill you? That thing that you can't seem to surrender? Or that way of life or conduct of life that you can't seem to surrender, that holds you back from going all out for God, for his love? What is it? What is it that the enemy seems to have you held back? For that's his motive, to hold you back. Why are you letting him hold you back? What is it? It holds you back from God's love. Well, this is the time to ask Jesus to break the bond of whatever is holding you back so that you can become a saint, so that you can become intimate with Jesus, so that you can give him your heart as he has given his heart to you. Do not let the enemy, Satan, destroy your plans of being a saint. Ask the Blessed Mother and your guardian angel. Ask Jesus to help you, give you the will to say yes. Not the wish, but the will to offer your heart to Jesus, to offer all your love to Jesus. for he deserves all your love. God bless. Hi, this is John Boyle, JBTS Ministries. Before I start the program, I'd just like to inform you of our website, jbtsministries.com. On this website, you can find this particular spiritual talk, as well as many others, as well as topics to help you on your journey to Jesus. There was a book written many years ago called The Picture of Dorian Gray, about a man who had a portrait of himself in his house. And he was young, and the portrait looked just like him. And he began to live a very dissolute life, a bad life, living in sin. And he would go out and then come back home. And over time, his face, his looks would never change. But his portrait would show the consequences of his life, his actions, his sinful life. The portrait began to, in a sense, become more and more hideous and ugly. That's the way it is in life. Our soul is really our face. For our face, our biological face, is just surface. But our face, our true face, is our hidden soul within us. And depending on how we live our life, pleasing to God or not so pleasing to God, our soul changes. The light of God's love in our soul goes out if we distance ourselves from Him. It becomes more black, more darkened. Jesus said, "I am the light of the world." And those who live according to God will have the light of life within their soul. In theology, they call that a state of grace. Grace is nothing more than God's life in the soul. And God is light. So if you are in a state of grace, you have God's light within you. On the other hand, if you are not in a state of grace, if you're in a state of mortal sin, your soul's darkened. There's no light. And if your soul is darkened, the two primary faculties of your soul, your intellect and the will, are affected also. If you're in a state of mortal sin, if you're distanced from God, your intellect is darkened. And so you do not know the difference between right and wrong. You are lost, unable to find your way, just as if you were in a dark room, completely dark, you would not be able to see where you are going. The same as if your soul is dark. You don't know the difference between right and wrong. You don't know which way you are going. And also your free will. If you are in a state of grievous mortal sin, distance from God, you don't have a free will anymore. You might think you're doing whatever you want, but your will is being influenced more and more by the enemy of souls, Satan, whose goal is to take over your soul, to take possession of your soul, to master your soul, so that he has you following him, even though you don't know it. He has you in invisible chains, the bonds of sin. And that wasn't his doing. He's not responsible for that. He only led you when you followed. The enemy cannot force you to follow him. He can only tempt you to. But if you give in to his ways, then he has influence over you, and then he can lead you. Jesus said, "He who sins is a slave to sin." If you sin and you don't stop sinning, you become more and more a slave to sin, and the enemy influences you more and more and takes over your will. You see that yourself when you are sinning in a certain way and you can't stop. Your certain conduct or behavior patterns, which you can't stop. Even if you want to, you can't. You're a slave to those vices. Only Jesus can set you free. But you must go to him. There are some ways in which we can tell if we're going down the wrong path. One way is we lose our originality of judgment. We start following the world all the time. We don't think what we should do or what we ought to do, but we think in terms of what everyone else is doing. We no longer think about what God wants us to do. We just follow the current of the world. Again, we lose our ability to judge. The second way is we hate being in silence or tranquility. Because silence causes us to penetrate into the depths of our own soul, and we don't want to know what lies in our soul. Kind of like a garden full of weeds. We don't want to acknowledge that the garden is in disarray, so we don't look at it. We don't want to look at our souls. We don't want to think about our souls. So we don't want silence. We want noise. We want distractions. And this leads to the third way, as a result of these distractions. We want to escape into the ways of the world. Alcohol, cocktails. Perhaps we want to read all kinds of stories, little storybooks, detective storybooks, fantasy books. We want to go to movies. We just want to be busy. Busy, busy, busy, so that we don't think of the state of our soul. The world wants to keep us busy because Satan is the prince of the world, and if he can keep us busy, he can keep us from reflecting on the state of our soul. So we are constantly busy. We just want to go out and do many things. We can't reflect. We don't want to reflect. Another way is we seek to be influenced by others rather than influence others. We let the world influence our ways of beliefs, our actions, our patterns of behavior. We don't think of influencing other people. We just let the world influence us. And if the prince, Satan, the prince of the world, is in charge, then he's going to influence us through all his friends in the world. Another sign is our beliefs in right and wrong are constantly changing, like the weather. Today we think something is right, a week later we think it's wrong. and vice versa. We don't stand on any pillar of truth. We're just constantly going back and forth according to the way we feel at the moment, justifying our positions. Right and wrong, always changing within our hearts. We are not stable. And solitude? We don't want solitude. Not only do we not want silence, but we don't want solitude either. We must be around people all the time. Again, distractions. Anything to prevent us from seeking and penetrating our soul, becoming more aware of who we are. And another way, we don't even identify ourselves anymore as a name, but rather almost like a number,

0: in which we act when we're not conscious of what goes on in our soul. Our soul is the pearl of great price that God has given to you. And if you do not look within your soul, if you don't know yourself, how can you change? Jesus said, "What good is it if you gain the whole world and forfeit the loss of your soul? The one thing necessary is heaven, eternal life with God, with Jesus. If you don't achieve that, your whole life has been lost. It doesn't matter what you attain in this world. And this world is a journey. It's a journey. This is not the end. We're pilgrims. Strangers in a strange land, you could say. We are here for a very short time. And then, since we are immortal, when we die, we will be judged and we will be with God forever. We're not with Him forever, which is hell, going back to Satan, the prince of this world who sought to influence your soul to follow him instead of God. Then you will spend eternity with him in hell. This time that we have on this earth is a testing ground to prove our love for God. St. Augustine said that we were created without cooperation from God, but we cannot be saved without our cooperation. We must cooperate with God and do His will to merit heaven. So, today, think about your life, your soul, the pearl of great price. How much is it worth to you? And where do you want to be forever when you die? Heaven, the place of eternal love, joy, peace, forever with God? Or hell, eternal misery, eternal unhappiness, anger with Satan? This is the time to reflect on your soul. Do not follow the world, but follow Christ, for Jesus said, "Follow me. I am the light of the world." Ask Jesus, the Blessed Mother, and your guardian angel to make your soul like God's light. God bless.
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2: And we say good afternoon. It's time now for the Holy Souls Rosary with Mr. Joe Veltri coming up next. And we do have a sponsor. Our sponsor is Vera, in memory of her parents, Pete and Rose. And we want to thank Vera for sponsoring the Holy Souls Rosary coming up next with Mr. Joe Veltri and friends.
3: Okay, welcome to the Holy Souls Ministry. Now for the Sorrowful Mysteries. In the name of the Father, the Son, and the Holy Spirit, amen. I believe in God, the Father Almighty, creator of heaven and earth, and in Jesus Christ, his only Son, our Lord, was conceived by the Holy Spirit, born of the Virgin Mary, suffered under Pontius Pilate, was crucified, died, and was buried. He descended into hell the third day. He rose again. He ascended to heaven and is seated at the right hand of God, the Father Almighty. From thence he will come to judge the living and the dead.
4: I believe in the Holy Spirit, the Holy Catholic Church, the communion of saints, the forgiveness of sins, the resurrection of the body, and life everlasting. Amen.
3: Our Father, who art in heaven, hallowed be thy name. Thy kingdom come, thy will be done on earth as it is in heaven.
4: Give us this day our daily bread, and forgive us our trespasses. We forgive those who trespass against us. And lead us not into temptation, but deliver us from evil. Amen.
3: for faith, hope, and charity. Hail Mary, full of grace, the Lord is with thee. Blessed art thou among women, and blessed the fruit of thy womb, Jesus.

0: Mary, Mother of God, pray for us sinners now and at the hour of our death. Amen.
1: Hail Mary, full of grace, the Lord is with thee. Blessed art thou among women, and blessed the fruit of thy womb, Jesus.
0: Holy Mary, Mother of God, pray for us sinners now and at the hour of our death. Amen.
1: Hail Mary, full of grace, the Lord is with thee. Blessed art thou among women, and blessed the fruit of thy womb, Jesus.
0: Holy Mary, Mother of God, pray for us sinners now and at the hour of our death. Amen.
1: Glory be to the Father, and to the Son, and to the Holy Spirit.
0: As it was in the beginning, is now, and ever shall be, world without end. Amen.
1: The first sorrowful mystery, the agony in the garden. Our Father, who art in heaven, hallowed be thy name. Thy kingdom come, thy will be done on earth as it is in heaven.
0: Give us this day our daily bread, and forgive us our trespasses, as we forgive those who trespass against us. Lead us not into temptation, but deliver us from evil. Amen.
1: Hail Mary, full of grace, the Lord is with thee. Blessed art thou among women, and blessed the fruit of thy womb, Jesus.
0: Holy Mary, Mother of God, pray for us sinners now and at the hour of our death. Amen.
1: Hail Mary, full of grace, the Lord is with thee. Blessed art thou among women, and blessed the fruit of thy womb, Jesus.
0: Holy Mary, Mother of God, pray for us sinners now and at the hour of our death. Amen.
1: Hail Mary, full of grace, the Lord is with thee. Blessed art thou among women, and blessed the fruit of thy womb, Jesus.
0: Holy Mary, Mother of God, pray for us sinners now and at the hour of our death. Amen.
1: Hail Mary, full of grace, the Lord is with thee. Blessed art thou among women, and blessed the fruit of thy womb, Jesus.
0: Holy Mary, Mother of God, pray for us sinners now and at the hour of our death. Amen.
1: Hail Mary, full of grace, the Lord is with thee. Blessed art thou among women, and blessed the fruit of thy womb, Jesus.
0: Holy Mary, Mother of God, pray for us sinners now and at the hour of our death. Amen.
1: Hail Mary, full of grace, the Lord is with thee. Blessed art thou among women, and blessed is the fruit of thy womb, Jesus.
0: Holy Mary, Mother of God, pray for us sinners now and at the hour of our death. Amen.
1: Hail Mary, full of grace, the Lord is with thee. Blessed art thou among women, and blessed is the fruit of thy womb, Jesus.
0: Holy Mary, Mother of God, pray for us sinners now and at the hour of our death.
1: Hail Mary, full of grace, the Lord is with thee. Blessed art thou among women, and blessed is the fruit of thy womb, Jesus.
0: Holy Mary, Mother of God, pray for us sinners now and at the hour of our death. Amen.
1: Hail Mary, full of grace, the Lord is with thee. Blessed art thou among women, and blessed the fruit of thy womb, Jesus.
0: Holy Mary, Mother of God, pray for us sinners now and at the hour of our death. Amen.
1: Hail Mary, full of grace, the Lord is with thee. Blessed art thou among women, and blessed is the fruit of thy womb, Jesus.
0: Holy Mary, Mother of God, pray for us sinners now and at the hour of our death. Amen.
1: Glory be to the Father, and to the Son, and to the Holy Spirit.
0: As it was now, and as it was in the beginning, is now, and ever shall be, world without end. Amen.
1: O my Jesus, forgive us our sins, save us from the fires of hell. Lead all souls into heaven, especially those in most need of thy mercy. The second sorrowful mystery, the scourging. Our Father, who art in heaven, hallowed be thy name. Thy kingdom come, thy will be done on earth as it is in heaven.
0: Give us this day our daily bread. Forgive us our trespasses, as we forgive those who trespass against us. Lead us not into temptation, but deliver us from evil. Amen.
1: Hail Mary, full of grace, the Lord is with thee. Blessed art thou among women, and blessed the fruit of thy womb, Jesus.
0: Holy Mary, Mother of God, pray for us sinners now and at the hour of our death. Amen.
1: Hail Mary, full of grace, the Lord is with thee. Blessed art thou among women, and blessed is the fruit of thy womb, Jesus.
0: Holy Mary, Mother of God, pray for us sinners now and at the hour of our death. Amen.
1: Hail Mary, full of grace, the Lord is with thee. Blessed art thou among women, and blessed is the fruit of thy womb, Jesus.
0: Holy Mary, Mother of God, pray for us sinners now and at the hour of our death. Amen.
1: Hail Mary, full of grace, the Lord is with thee. Blessed art thou among women, and blessed is the fruit of thy womb, Jesus.
0: Holy Mary, Mother of God, pray for us sinners now and at the hour of our death.
1: Hail Mary, full of grace, the Lord is with thee. Blessed art thou among women, and blessed is the fruit of thy womb, Jesus.
0: Holy Mary, Mother of God, pray for us sinners now and at the hour of our death. Amen.
1: Hail Mary, full of grace, the Lord is with thee. Blessed art thou among women, and blessed the fruit of thy womb, Jesus.
0: Holy Mary, Mother of God, pray for us sinners now and at the hour of our death. Amen.
1: Hail Mary, full of grace, the Lord is with thee. Blessed art thou among women, and blessed is the fruit of thy womb, Jesus.
0: Holy Mary, Mother of God, pray for us sinners now and at the hour of our death. Amen.
1: Hail Mary, full of grace, the Lord is with thee. Blessed art thou among women, and blessed is the fruit of thy womb, Jesus.
0: Holy Mary, Mother of God, pray for us sinners now and at the hour of our death. Amen.
1: Hail Mary, full of grace, the Lord is with thee. Blessed art thou among women, and blessed is the fruit of thy womb, Jesus.
0: Holy Holy Mary, Mother of God, pray for us sinners now and at the hour of our death. Amen.
1: Hail Mary, full of grace, the Lord is with thee. Blessed art thou among women, and blessed the fruit of thy womb, Jesus.
0: Holy Mary, Mother of God, pray for us sinners now and at the hour of our death. Amen.
1: Glory be to the Father, and to the Son, and to the Holy Spirit.
0: As it was in the beginning, is now, and ever shall be, world without end. Amen.
1: O my Jesus, forgive us our sins, save us from the fires of hell, lead all souls into heaven, especially those in most need of thy mercy. The third sorrowful mystery, the crowning of thorns. Our Father, who art in heaven, hallowed be thy name. Thy kingdom come, thy will be done on earth as it is in heaven.
0: Give us this day our daily bread, and forgive us our trespasses, as we forgive those who trespass against us. Lead us not into temptation, but deliver us from evil. Amen.
1: Hail Mary, full of grace, the Lord is with thee. Blessed art thou among women, and blessed the fruit of thy womb, Jesus.
0: Holy Mary, Mother of God, pray for us sinners now and at the hour of our death. Amen.
1: Hail Mary, full of grace, the Lord is with thee. Blessed art thou among women, and blessed is the fruit of thy womb, Jesus.
0: Holy Mary, Mother of God, pray for us sinners now and at the hour of our death.
1: Hail Mary, full of grace, the Lord is with thee. Blessed art thou among women, and blessed is the fruit of thy womb, Jesus.
0: Holy Mary, Mother of God, pray for us sinners now and at the hour of our death. Amen.
1: Hail Mary, full of grace, the Lord is with thee. Blessed art thou among women, and blessed is the fruit of thy womb, Jesus.
0: Holy Mary, Mother of God, pray for us sinners now and at the hour of our death. Amen.
1: Hail Mary, full of grace, the Lord is with thee. Blessed art thou among women, and blessed the fruit of thy womb, Jesus.
0: Holy Mary, Mother of God, pray for us sinners now and at the hour of our death. Amen.
1: Hail Mary, full of grace, the Lord is with thee. Blessed art thou among women, and blessed is the fruit of thy womb, Jesus.
0: Holy Mary, Mother of God, pray for us sinners now and at the hour of our death.
1: Hail Mary, full of grace, the Lord is with thee. Blessed art thou among women, and blessed the fruit of thy womb, Jesus.
0: Holy Mary, Mother of God, pray for us sinners now and at the hour of our death. Amen.
1: Hail Mary, full of grace, the Lord is with thee. Blessed art thou among women, and blessed is the fruit of thy womb, Jesus.
0: Holy Mary, Mother of God, pray for us sinners now and at the hour of our death. Amen.
1: Hail Mary, full of grace, the Lord is with thee. Blessed art thou among women, and blessed is the fruit of thy womb, Jesus.
0: Holy Mary, Mother of God, pray for us sinners now and at the hour of our death. Amen.
1: Hail Mary, full of grace, the Lord is with thee. Blessed art thou among women, and blessed is the fruit of thy womb, Jesus.
0: Holy Mary, Mother of God, pray for us sinners now and at the hour of our death. Amen.
1: Glory be to the Father, and to the Son, and to the Holy Spirit.
0: As it was in the beginning, is now, and ever shall be, world without end. Amen.
1: O my Jesus, forgive us our sins, save us from the fires of hell, lead all souls into heaven, and most need of thy mercy. The fourth sorrowful mystery, Jesus bears his cross. Our Father, who art in heaven, hallowed be thy name. Thy kingdom come, thy will be done on earth as it is in heaven.
0: Give us this day our daily bread. Forgive us our trespasses. We forgive those who trespass against us. Lead us not into temptation, but deliver us from evil. Amen.
1: Hail Mary, full of grace, the Lord is with thee. Blessed art thou among women, and blessed is the fruit of thy womb, Jesus.
0: Holy Mary, Mother of God, pray for us sinners now and at the hour of our death. Amen.
1: Hail Mary, full of grace, the Lord is with thee. Blessed art thou among women, and blessed is the fruit of thy womb, Jesus.
0: Holy Mary, Mother of God, pray for us sinners now and at the hour of our death. Amen.
1: Hail Mary, full of grace, the Lord is with thee. Blessed art thou among women, and blessed is the fruit of thy womb, Jesus.
0: Holy Mary, Mother of God, pray for us sinners now and at the hour of our death. Amen.
1: Hail Mary, full of grace, the Lord is with thee. Blessed art thou among women, and blessed the fruit of thy womb, Jesus.
0: Holy Mary, Mother of God, pray for us sinners now and at the hour of our death.
1: Hail Mary, full of grace, the Lord is with thee. Blessed art thou among women, and blessed is the fruit of thy womb, Jesus.
0: Holy Mary, Mother of God, pray for us sinners now and at the hour of our death. Amen.
1: Hail Mary, full of grace, the Lord is with thee. Blessed art thou among women, and blessed is the fruit of thy womb, Jesus.
0: Holy Mary, Mother of God, pray for us sinners now and at the hour of our death. Amen.
1: Hail Mary, full of grace, the Lord is with thee. Blessed art thou among women, and blessed is the fruit of thy womb, Jesus.
0: Holy Mary, Mother of God, pray for us sinners now and at the hour of our death. Amen.
1: Hail Mary, full of grace, the Lord is with thee. Blessed art thou among women, and blessed is the fruit of thy womb, Jesus.
0: Holy Mary, Mother of God, pray for us sinners now and at the hour of our
1: Hail Mary, full of grace, the Lord is with thee. Blessed art thou among women, and blessed is the fruit of thy womb, Jesus.
0: Holy Mary, Mother of God, pray for us sinners now and at the hour of our death. Amen.
1: Hail Mary, full of grace, the Lord is with thee. Blessed art thou among women, and blessed the fruit of thy womb, Jesus.
0: Holy Mary, Mother of God, pray for us sinners now and at the hour of our death. Amen.
1: Glory be to the Father, and to the Son, and to the Holy Spirit.
0: As it was in the beginning, is now, and ever shall be, world without end. Amen.
1: O my Jesus, forgive us our sins, save us from the fires of hell, lead all souls into heaven, especially those in most need of thy mercy. The fifth sorrowful mystery, Jesus dies on a cross. Our Father who art in heaven, hallowed be thy name, thy kingdom come, thy will be done on earth as it is in heaven.
0: Give us this day our daily bread, forgive us our trespasses as we forgive those who trespass against us. Lead us not into temptation, but deliver us from evil. Amen.
1: Hail Mary, full of grace, the Lord is with thee. Blessed art thou among women, and blessed is the fruit of thy womb, Jesus.
0: Holy Mary, Mother of God, pray for us sinners now and at the hour of our death. Amen.
1: Hail Mary, full of grace, the Lord is with thee. Blessed art thou among women, and blessed is the fruit of thy womb, Jesus.
0: Holy Mary, Mother of God, pray for us sinners now and at the hour of our death. Amen.
1: Hail Mary, full of grace, the Lord is with thee. Blessed art thou among women, and blessed is the fruit of thy womb, Jesus.
0: Holy Mary, Mother of God, pray for us sinners now and at the hour of our death. Amen.
1: Hail Mary, full of grace, the Lord is with thee. Blessed art thou among women, and blessed is the fruit of thy womb, Jesus.
0: Holy Mary, Mother of God, pray for us sinners now and at the hour of our death. Amen.
1: Hail Mary, full of grace, the Lord is with thee. Blessed art thou among women, and blessed is the fruit of thy womb, Jesus.
0: Holy Mary, Mother of God, pray for us sinners now and at the hour of our death. Amen.
1: Hail Mary, full of grace, the Lord is with thee. Blessed art thou among women, and blessed is the fruit of thy womb, Jesus.
0: Holy Mary, Mother of God, pray for us sinners now and at the hour of our death. Amen.
1: Hail Mary, full of grace, the Lord is with thee. Blessed art thou among women, and blessed the fruit of thy womb, Jesus.
0: Holy Mary, Mother of God, pray for us sinners now and at the hour of our death. Amen.
1: Hail Mary, full of grace, the Lord is with thee. Blessed art thou among women, and blessed is the fruit of thy womb, Jesus.
0: Holy Mary, Mother of God, pray for us sinners now and at the hour of our death. Amen.
1: Hail Mary, full of grace, the Lord is with thee. Blessed art thou among women, and blessed is the fruit of thy womb, Jesus.
0: Holy Mary, Mother of God, pray for us sinners now and at the hour of our death. Amen.
1: Hail Mary, full of grace, the Lord is with thee. Blessed art thou among women, and blessed is the fruit of thy womb, Jesus.
0: Holy Mary, Mother of God, pray for us sinners now and at the hour of our death. Amen.
1: Glory be to the Father, and to the Son, and to the Holy Spirit.
0: As it was in the beginning, is now, and ever shall be, world without end. Amen.
1: Hail, Holy Queen, Mother of Mercy, our life, our sweetness, and our hope. To thee do we cry, poor banished children of Eve. To thee do we send up our sighs, mourning and weeping in this valley of tears. Turn in most gracious advocate, thy minds and mercy towards us. And after this our exile, show unto us the blessed fruit of thy womb, Jesus.
0: O clement, O loving, O sweet Virgin Mary.
1: And pray for us, O most holy Mother of God.
0: That we may be made worthy of the promises of Christ.
1: Let us pray. O God, his only begotten Son, by his life, death, and resurrection, has purchased for us the rewards of eternal life. Grant, we beseech you, that meditating upon these mysteries of the Most Holy Rosary of the Blessed Virgin Mary, we may imitate what they contain and obtain what they promise. Through the same Christ our Lord. Amen. Now the Father, the Son, and the Holy Spirit. Amen. This verse has been for your departed loved ones. Thank you, Rose.
0: Thank you.
1: Thank you, everybody. God bless.
0: God bless.
1: And now, for a prayer to St. Joseph. O St. Joseph, whose protection is so great, so strong, so prompt before the throne of God, I place in you all my interests and desires. O Holy St. Joseph, do assist me by your powerful intercession, and obtain for me, from your divine Son, all spiritual blessings through Jesus Christ, our Lord. So that having gazed here below your heavenly powers, I may offer my thanksgiving and homages to the most loving of fathers. O Saint Joseph, I never weary contemplating you and Jesus asleep in your arms. I dare not approach while he reposes near your heart. Press him in my name. Kiss his fine head for me and ask him to return the kiss when I draw my dying breath. Saint Joseph, patron of departing souls, pray for us. In the name of the Father, the Son, and the Holy Spirit. Amen.
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3: In the name of the Father, and of the Son, and of the Holy Spirit. Amen. My adorable Jesus, may our feet journey together. May our hands gather in unity. May our hearts beat in unison. May our souls be in harmony. May our thoughts be as one. May our ears listen to the silence together. May our glances profoundly penetrate each other. May our lips pray together to gain mercy from the Eternal Father. Amen.
1: Hi, this is Joe Veltri. I'm asking everyone if you can pray one decade of the Chaplet of Divine Mercy for the souls in purgatory in honor of a particular passion of our Lord. 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That's Kathy, 215-725-7165. Or Susan at 609-440-4299. When you call, give us your name and just the, even your first name is okay, and a particular passion that you would be meditating on during this one decade. And join us in this ring of prayer. We look forward to hearing from you. God bless.
2: 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Our sponsor is James Murn, for the repose of all of his dearly departed loved ones. And may the precious blood of Jesus save us and the whole world. 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

0: first station, Jesus is condemned to death. 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
1: Because by your holy cross you have redeemed the world.
0: My innocent Jesus, to free me from eternal death, you allowed yourself to be condemned by a pagan judge to the death of the cross. Give me a hatred for sin and the grace so to live, that I may one day obtain from you a merciful sentence. The poor souls in purgatory have already been judged. Through your mercy, they have escaped hell, yet on account of their sins, your justice has condemned them to the fire of purgatory. O merciful Jesus, have pity on them. Revoke the sentence of their exile and open to them the gates of heaven. My Jesus, mercy. Our Father, who art in heaven, hallowed be thy name. Thy kingdom come, thy will be done on earth as it is in heaven.
1: Give us this day our daily bread,
0: and Hail Mary, full of grace, the Lord is with thee. Blessed art thou among women, and blessed is the fruit of thy womb, Jesus. Eternal rest grant unto them, O Lord. Merciful Jesus, grant them eternal rest. Second station, Jesus is made to bear his cross. We adore you, O Christ, and we bless you. O Holy Cross, you are the tree of life, the gate of heaven, our salvation and our only hope. Be my salvation at the hour of death. O Jesus, be mindful of your servants who have departed this life with this sign of faith. Free them by the victorious power of your cross, with which you have conquered death. Lead them into eternal life and happiness. Please kneel. Third station, Jesus falls for the first time under his cross. We adore you, O Christ, and we bless you. Through your weakness under the cross and the merits of this first fall, grant me perseverance in my good resolutions, that I may always walk faithfully in your holy ways. The souls in purgatory now suffer because they neglected and abused your graces in this life. They now realize that no sin-stained soul can see God. Have mercy, therefore, on them and cleanse them from all their sin. Through the intercession of your sorrowful mother, deliver them from purgatory. Please kneel. My Jesus, mercy. The fourth station, Jesus meets his afflicted mother. We adore you, O Christ, and we bless you. O heart of Mary, O heart of Jesus, I offer my life for my sins. May the sweet names of Jesus and Mary be on my lips and in my heart at the hour of my death. O sweetest heart of Jesus, we implore that we may love you more and more. Sweetheart of Mary, be our salvation. Mother most sorrowful, merciful Queen of the Holy Souls, into your hands I place my few merits and implore you to unite them with the infinite merits of your Son. Offer them to the eternal Godhead for those souls who are bound to me by ties of relationship. Please kneel. Mother of mercy, pray for them. Mother of sorrows, console them. My Jesus, mercy. The fifth station, Cyrenian helps Jesus to carry his cross. We adore you, O Christ, and we bless you. O my Jesus, I accept the cross, I embrace it. Let me help you to carry your cross by being patient in all trials that may assail me. How many souls in purgatory now regret their past impatience? But you, O Lord, be generous with them and remit that which still remains to be expiated. Please kneel. My Jesus, mercy. The sixth station. Veronica wipes the face of Jesus. We adore you, O Christ, and we bless you. O Lord Jesus Christ, you who have left on Veronica's veil the impress of your blood-stained countenance, grant that the memory of your bitter passion and death may ever remain impressed on my soul. Have pity on the poor souls, made to your image and likeness, and redeemed by your most precious blood. Free them from all sin, that they may enter heaven, to see you face to face forever and ever. Please kneel. My Jesus, mercy. The seventh station, Jesus falls the second time. We adore you, O Christ, and we bless you. My sins have made your cross heavy, O Jesus. I detest them and firmly purpose to amend my life. Never permit me to separate myself from you again. Have mercy, O Jesus, on those souls who will now suffer the pains of purgatory for mortal sins committed in this life. O clement heart of Jesus, have compassion on them. Please kneel. My Jesus, mercy. The eighth station, Jesus comforts the women of Jerusalem. We adore you, O Christ, and we bless you. Most compassionate heart of Jesus, my Jesus, who said to the holy women, weep not over me, but weep for yourselves and for your children. Make me weep for the ingratitude which I have returned for your love. I wish to make amends in this life for my sins, that I may obtain pardon of them in the next. Grant me a tender love for the souls of purgatory, especially for the souls of my relatives. For the future, I promise to do what I have neglected through my forgetfulness and hardness of heart. Please kneel. My Jesus, mercy. The ninth station, Jesus falls the third time. We adore you, O Christ, and we bless you. Through this most painful fall, O Jesus, I ask you to deliver me from an unhappy death which would plunge me into hell. From the power of the enemy, deliver my immortal soul and make me live and die in your grace. Look with mercy upon the poor souls doing penance in purgatory. With tears and prayers, they seek your help and mercy. Hear their prayers and lead them out of that place of punishment into the blessed peace of heaven, there to enjoy forever the splendor of your glory. Please kneel. My Jesus, mercy. The tenth station, Jesus is stripped of his garments. We adore you, O Christ, and we bless you. My most blessed Redeemer, stripped of your garments for love of me, grant me holy modesty and purity. Deliver me from all dangerous inclinations to created things. Make me die to everything of this world, that a death separation from all earthly things may be easy. Of what benefit now are wealth and the pleasures of this world to the souls in purgatory? Their bodies they had to leave to worms, and their wealth to heirs. Only their works have followed them, the good to be rewarded, the evil to be punished. O Lord, put an end to their suffering. Do not keep them any longer from their heredity of the saints, but pardon them and admit them into the realm of eternal bliss and happiness. Please kneel. My Jesus, mercy. The 11th station, Jesus is nailed to the cross. We adore you, O Christ, and we bless you. My most innocent Jesus, nailed to the cross for my sins, I beseech you, through the merits of your horrible suffering, to come to my aid in my last sickness and agony. Grant me the grace to receive in time your most holy sacraments. Come to me then, O most holy Viaticum, and pour in upon my soul the patience of your most sacred heart. And you, O Mary, my mother, console me in that hour and make sweet my sufferings through the sorrow that pierced your heart at the crucifixion. Lamb of God, have mercy on the souls in purgatory, whose sufferings are greater than those of all the sick and dying. Spare them this agony, and through the merits of your passion, admit them into your eternal dwellings. Please kneel. My Jesus, mercy. The 12th station, Jesus dies on the cross. We adore you, O Christ, and we bless you. Through your 3 hours' agony on the cross, grant me, O Jesus, a happy death. Take me when I am best prepared. In that hour, fill my soul with holy sentiments of faith, hope, and charity. Give me true and perfect contrition for my sins and the grace to accept with Christian resignation my death with all its pains and sufferings. May I leave this world invoking your most holy name. Mary, Mother of Sorrows, Refuge of the Dying, be near me in my last agony. Remember me, O most loving Jesus, the poor souls, with that love with which you did give comfort to the good thief. This day you shall be with me in paradise. Call these souls into the kingdom of your glory, that they may praise you together with all the angels and saints forever and ever. My Jesus, mercy. The 13th station, Jesus is taken down from the cross. We adore you, O Christ, and we bless you. O Jesus,

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Be with me at the tribunal of the divine judge, that through your intercession I may obtain a favorable sentence. Sweetheart of Mary, be my salvation. My Jesus, mercy. The 14th station, Jesus is laid in the tomb. We adore you, O Christ, and we bless you. O Jesus, through the merits of your bitter passion and death, and through your glorious resurrection, I beseech you, have compassion on the poor souls and grant them a happy and glorious admission into heaven. Let them enter into that peace so long desired. Let them contemplate the splendor of the beatific vision. Let them bless eternally your mercy. Sweet heart of Mary, be my salvation. When I myself shall be condemned to that place of torture, when my body will be in the cold earth and my soul in the fire of purgatory. Most loving mother, on that day, save your child. Bring me quick relief, and through your merits deliver me from the flames, that I may thank you in heaven, and with you and all the saints, adore and love Jesus, your beloved Son, who with the Father and the Holy Spirit lives and reigns, true God, forever and ever. Amen. My Jesus, mercy.

0: Good afternoon. Welcome to the Holy Souls Hour with Joe Veltri. The Holy Souls Hour can be heard every Monday through Thursday from 3 until 3:30 in the afternoon and every Friday from 3 until 4 o'clock in the afternoon. And now, once again, here is Joe Veltri.
1: And we say good afternoon to you. It's about 3 p.m. and 40-some seconds, and you are listening to the Holy Souls Ministry radio broadcast. We want you to stay tuned for the Mass. Coming up next, we do have a sponsor, and our sponsor is Dennis Barrent. In honor of Our Lady of Fatima, we ask for prayers for Dennis' upcoming knee surgery and a financial blessing. Finally, in memory of his parents, Alfred and Francis Barrent, and we want to thank Dennis Barrent for sponsoring the Holy Souls Ministry, and once again, we're going to bring you the Mass right now here on Holy Souls Ministry.

0: welcome to the Holy Souls Ministry. Thanks for tuning in. We're here with the Holy Sacrifice in the Mass. Our celebrant is Reverend Father Rayford Emmons. Thank you, Father, for being with us.
1: Hey, thank you again, Joe.
0: For being so faithful and celebrating these Masses. Thank you, Karen, for being here with us today.
2: You're welcome, Joe. Thank you.
0: And we got, again, John and Anne Marie Madrigal. Thank you.
2: Thank you, Joe.
3: Thank you, Joe.
0: Okay, and we're going to go right into the Chapel of Divine Mercy. And our producer is Michael Roberts. In the Father, the Son, Holy Spirit, amen. You inspired Jesus with the source of light, God's flow for souls in the ocean of mercy, open up for the whole world. Oh, Father, life and Father, Divine Mercy, you love the whole world and empty yourself out upon us. Oh, blood and water, which goes forth from the heart of Jesus, as a path of mercy, I trust in you. Our Father, who art in heaven, hallowed be thy name. Thy kingdom come, thy will be done on earth as it is in heaven.
1: Give us this day our daily bread, forgive us our trespasses, as we forgive those who trespass against us. And lead us not into temptation, but deliver us from evil. Amen.

0: shall marry for the grace the Lord is with thee. Blessed art thou among women, and blessed the fruit of thy womb, Jesus.
1: Holy Mary, Mother of God, pray for us sinners in the hour of our death. Amen.
0: I believe in God, the Father Almighty, creator of heaven and earth, and in Jesus Christ, his only Son.
2: Amen.
0: I was conceived by the Holy Spirit, born of the Virgin Mary, suffered under Pontius Pilate, was crucified, died, and was buried. He ascended into hell. The third day he rose again. He ascended into heaven and is seated right hand of God, the Father Almighty, from which he will come to judge the living and the dead.
1: I believe in the Holy Spirit, and the Lord of heaven, Christ, the communion of saints, forgiveness of sins, resurrection of the body, and life everlasting. Amen.
0: Eternal Father, we offer you the body, the blood, the soul, the divinity of your dearly beloved Son, our Lord Jesus Christ.
1: In atonement for our sins and the sins of the whole world.
0: For the sake of his sorrowful passion.
1: Have mercy on us and on the whole world.
0: For the sake of his sorrowful passion.
1: Have mercy on us and on the whole world.
0: For the sake of his sorrowful passion.
1: Have mercy on us and on the whole world.
0: For the sake of his sorrowful passion.
1: Have mercy on us and on the whole world.
0: For the sake of his sorrowful passion.
1: Have mercy on us and on the whole world.
0: For the sake of his sorrowful passion.
1: Have mercy on us and on the whole world.
0: For the sake of his sorrowful passion.
1: Have mercy on us and on the whole world.
0: For the sake of his sorrowful passion.
1: Have mercy on us and on the whole world.
0: For the sake of his sorrowful passion.
1: Have mercy on us and on the whole world.
0: For the sake of his sorrowful passion.
1: Have mercy on us and on the whole world.
0: Eternal Father, we offer you the body, the blood, the soul, divinity of your dearly beloved Son, our Lord Jesus Christ.
1: And atonement for our sins and for the sins of the whole world.
0: For the sake of his sorrowful passion.
1: Have mercy on us and on the whole world.
0: For the sake of his sorrowful passion.
1: Have mercy on us and on the whole world.
0: For the sake of his sorrowful passion.
1: Have mercy on us and on the whole world.
0: For the sake of his sorrowful passion.
1: Have mercy on us and on the whole world.
0: For the sake of his sorrowful passion.
1: Have mercy on us and on the whole world.
0: For the sake of his sorrowful passion.
1: Have mercy on us and on the whole world.
0: For the sake of his sorrowful passion.
1: Have mercy on us and on the whole world.
0: For the sake of his sorrowful passion.
1: Have mercy on us and on the whole world.
0: For the sake of his sorrowful passion.
1: Have mercy on us and on the whole world.
0: For the sake of his sorrowful passion.
1: Have mercy on us and on the whole world.
0: Eternal Father, we offer you the body, the blood, the soul, and divinity of your dearly beloved Son, our Lord Jesus Christ.
1: In atonement for our sins and the sin of the whole world.
0: For the sake of his sorrowful passion.
1: Have mercy on us and on the whole world.
0: For the sake of his sorrowful passion.
1: Have mercy on us and on the whole world.
0: For the sake of his sorrowful passion.
1: Have mercy on us and on the whole world.
0: For the sake of his sorrowful passion.
1: Have mercy on us and on the whole world.
0: For the sake of his sorrowful passion.
1: Have mercy on us and on the whole world.
0: For the sake of his sorrowful passion.
1: Have mercy on us and on the whole world.
0: For the sake of his sorrowful passion.
1: Have mercy on us and on the whole world.
0: For the sake of his sorrowful passion.
1: Have mercy on us and on the whole world.
0: For the sake of his sorrowful passion.
1: Have mercy on us and on the whole world.
0: For the sake of his sorrowful passion.
1: Have mercy on us and on the whole world.
0: For the sake of his sorrowful passion.
1: Have mercy on us and on the whole world.
0: Eternal Father, we offer you the body, the blood, the soul, the divinity of your dearly beloved Son, our Lord Jesus Christ.
1: And atonement for our sins and the whole world.
0: For the sake of his sorrowful passion.
1: Have mercy on us and on the whole world.
0: For the sake of his sorrowful passion.
1: Have mercy on us and on the whole world.
0: For the sake of his sorrowful passion.
1: Mercy on us and on the whole world.
0: For the sake of his sorrowful passion.
1: Have mercy on us and on the whole world.
0: For the sake of his sorrowful passion.
1: Have mercy on us and on the whole world.
0: For the sake of his sorrowful passion.
1: Have mercy on us and on the whole world.
0: For the sake of his sorrowful passion.
1: Have mercy on us and on the whole world.
0: For the sake of his sorrowful passion.
1: Have mercy on us and on the whole world.
0: For the sake of his sorrowful passion.
1: Have mercy on us and on the whole world.
0: For the sake of his sorrowful passion.
1: Have mercy on us and on the whole world.
0: Eternal Father, we offer you the body, the blood, the soul, and divinity of your dearly beloved Son, our Lord Jesus Christ.
1: In atonement for our sins and for the sins of the whole world.
0: For the sake of his sorrowful passion.
1: Have mercy on us and on the whole world.
0: For the sake of his sorrowful passion.
1: Have mercy on us and on the whole world.
0: For the sake of his sorrowful passion.
1: Have mercy on us and on the whole world.
0: For the sake of his sorrowful passion.
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0: sake of his sorrowful passion.
3: Have mercy on us and on the whole world.
0: For the sake of his sorrowful passion.
3: Have mercy on us and on the whole world.
0: For the sake of a sorrowful passion.
3: Have mercy on us and on the whole world.
0: For the sake of a sorrowful passion.
3: Have mercy on us and on the whole world.
0: For the sake of a sorrowful passion.
3: Have mercy on us and on the whole world.
0: For the sake of a sorrowful passion.
3: Have mercy on us and on the whole world.
0: Holy God, holy mighty one, holy immortal one.
3: Have mercy on us and on the whole world.
0: Holy God, holy mighty one, holy immortal one.
3: Have mercy on us and on the whole world.
0: Holy God, holy mighty one, holy immortal one.
3: Have mercy on us and on the whole world.
0: Eternal God, whose mercy is endless and a treasury of compassion inexhaustible, look kindly upon us and increase your mercy in us, that in difficult moments we are not despair nor become despondent, with great confidence, submit ourselves to your holy will, which is love and mercy itself. Amen. And Jesus, we trust in you. Amen to that. And now, for the Holy Sacrifice of the Mass, our Reverend Father Ray Fernandez. Thank you, Father.
4: Thank you, Joseph. Let's begin this as we begin all good things, in the Father, and the Son, and the Holy Spirit.
5: Amen. Amen.
4: The grace of our Lord Jesus Christ, the love of God, and the fellowship of the Holy Spirit be with you all.
3: And with your spirit.
4: My brothers and sisters, pray ourselves to celebrate these sacred mysteries. Let's take this time to call to mind our sins. You sent to heal the contrite of heart. Lord, have mercy.
3: Lord, have mercy.
4: You came to call sinners. Christ, have mercy.
3: Christ, have mercy.
4: You prayed for us at the right hand of Father and intercede for us. Lord, have mercy.
3: Lord, have mercy.
4: Almighty God, have mercy on us. Forgive us our sins and bring us to everlasting life.
3: Amen.
4: Both word and deed, that which is pleasing to you. For the Lord Jesus Christ, your Son, lives and reigns with you in the unity of the Holy Spirit, one God, forever and ever.
3: Amen.
6: Reading from the book of the prophet Isaiah. On this mountain the Lord of hosts will provide for all peoples a feast of rich food and choice wines. Juicy, rich food and pure, choice wines. On this mountain he will destroy the veil that veils all peoples, the web that is woven over all nations. He will destroy death forever. The Lord God will wipe away the tears from every face. The reproach of his people he will remove from the whole earth. For the Lord has spoken. On that day it will be said, behold our God, to whom we look to save us. This is the Lord from whom we looked. Let us rejoice and be glad that he saved us. For the hand of the Lord will rest on this mountain. The word of the Lord.
4: Thanks be to God.
0: I shall live in the house of the Lord all the days of my life.
6: I shall live in the house of the Lord all the days of my life.
0: The Lord is my shepherd, I shall not want. In verdant pastures he gives me repose. Beside restful waters he leads me. He refreshes my soul.
6: I shall live in the house of the Lord all the days of my life.
0: He guides me in right paths for his name's sake. Even though I walk in a dark valley, I fear no evil, for you are at my side with your rod and your staff that give me courage.
6: I shall live in the house of the Lord all the days of my life.
0: You spread the table before me in the sight of my foes. You anoint my head with oil, my cup overflows.
6: I shall live in the house of the Lord all the days of my life.
0: Only goodness and kindness follow me all the days of my life, and I shall dwell in the house of the Lord for years to come.
6: I shall live in the house of the Lord all the days of my life. A reading from the letter of St. Paul to the Philippians. Brothers and sisters, I know how to live in humble circumstances. I know also how to live with abundance. In every circumstance, in all things, I have learned the secret of being well fed and of growing hungry, of living in abundance and of being in need. I can do all things in him who strengthens me. Still, it was kind of you to share in my distress. My God will fully supply whatever you need in accord with his glorious riches in Christ Jesus. To our God and Father, glory forever and ever. Amen. The word of the Lord.
5: Thanks be to God.
4: Be to God. Alleluia, alleluia, alleluia.
5: Alleluia, alleluia, alleluia.
4: May the Father of our Lord Jesus Christ enlighten the eyes of our hearts so we may know what is the hope that belongs to our call.
5: Alleluia,
6: alleluia, alleluia.
4: The Lord be with you.
5: And with your spirit.
4: A reading from the Holy Gospel according to Matthew.
5: Glory to you, Lord.
4: Jesus again, in reply, spoke to the chief priests and elders of the people in parables, saying, "The kingdom of heaven may be likened to a king who gave a wedding feast for his son. He dispatched his servants to summon the invited guests to the feast, but they refused to come. A second time he sent other servants, saying, 'Tell those invited, behold, I have prepared my banquet, my calves and fattened cattle are killed, and everything is ready. Come to the feast.' Some ignored the invitation and went away, one to his farm, another to his business. The rest laid hold of his servants, mistreated them, and killed them. The king was enraged and sent his troops, destroyed those murderers, and burned their city. Then he said to the servants, 'The feast is ready, but those who were invited were not worthy to come. Go out, therefore, into the main roads and invite to the feast whomever you find.' The servants went out into the streets and gathered all they found, bad and good alike, and the hall was filled with guests. But when the king came in to meet the guests, he saw a man there not dressed in a wedding garment. The king said to him, 'My friend, how is it that you came in here without a wedding garment?' But he was reduced to silence. And the king said to his attendants, 'Bind his hands and feet and cast them into the darkness outside, where there will be wailing and grinding of teeth. Many are invited, but few are chosen.'" The Gospel of the Lord.
6: Praise to you, Lord Jesus Christ.
4: "My friend, how is it you are here without a wedding garment?" Then he threw him out into the darkness. In the name of the Father, Son, and Holy Spirit.
5: Amen.
4: A religion teacher was talking to his high school class about becoming saints. He explained all the things that were involved, the benefits, the sanctity, and the sacrifices to become a saint. As he was going on, he made his most important point. He says, "It's the fastest way of making sure you have a purposeful life on earth and that you go straight to heaven when you die." One student frowned. After class, he brought the student over and says, "Jimmy, why'd you frown when I was talking about the saints?" "It's just too much hard work. I'm not going to do that. I'm not aiming for heaven. That's just something that's going to be impossible. I'm aiming for purgatory." The teacher shook his head and said to Jimmy, "What if you miss? And then you're going to be in hell." How many people have I heard when I've given a good sermon or hear them in confession or just are listening to their proms? I talk about the importance of making sure that their life view goes beyond this life but into eternal life. So many people don't want to hear that. That's too hard, Father. I'm not going to straight to heaven. I want to be a saint. I'm just aiming for purgatory. And I say the same thing. What if you miss? In today's gospel, we see a man who's already jilted because so many people will not come, the invited guests, to his banquet. So in mercy, in generosity, he reaches out to other people. He says, "You guys can come, the good and the bad alike." And in spite of the fact of being brought to a king's banquet, one person has the nerve not to put on a wedding garment. That's all he had to do. And we'd have enjoyed so much that God had to give him. So often when we look at our lives and look at the generosity God has given us, why are we so selfish and blind that we're not wanting to give back to God all he shared with us so we can receive an additional reward of heaven? So many people in purgatory have made the same mistake. That's why they're there. So many of them miss hell by the skin of their teeth. Let's pray for them so they can pray for us so that we don't make the same mistakes. In the name of the Father, and the Son, and the Holy Spirit.
5: Amen.
7: Amen.
5: Amen.
7: God, the Father Almighty, maker of heaven and earth, of all things visible and invisible, I believe in one Lord Jesus Christ, the only begotten Son of God, born of the Father before all ages, God from God, light from light, true God from true God, begotten, not made, consubstantial with the Father. Through him all things were made. For us men and for our salvation, he came down from heaven, and by the Holy Spirit was incarnate of the Virgin Mary, and became man. For our sake he was crucified under Pontius Pilate, he suffered death and was buried. He rose again on the third day, in accordance with the Scripture. He ascended into heaven, and is seated at the right hand of the Father. He will come again in glory to judge the living and the dead. And his kingdom will have no end.
1: I believe in the Holy Spirit,
7: the Lord, the giver of life, who proceeds from the Father and the Son, who with the Father and the Son is adored and glorified, who has spoken through the prophets. I believe in one holy Catholic and Apostolic Church. I confess one baptism for the forgiveness of sins. And I look forward to the resurrection of the dead and the life of the world to come. Amen.
4: Blessed are you, Lord God of all creation, for through your goodness we have received this bread we offer you. For the earth, the work of human hands, will become for us the bread of life.
7: Blessed be God forever.
4: Blessed are you, Lord God of all creation, for through your goodness we have received this wine we offer you. Through the vine and work of human hands, to become our spiritual drink.
7: Blessed be God forever.
4: Humble spirit, contrite hearts, be accepted by your Lord. May our sacrifice and state this day be pleasing to you, Lord God. Wash me, Lord, from my iniquity, and cleanse me from all my sins. Pray, my brothers and sisters, my sacrifice and yours can be acceptable to God, the Almighty Father.
7: May the Lord accept the sacrifice at your hands for the praise and glory of his name, for our good and the world of holy church.
4: Let us pray. As you offer your mysteries, O Lord, may the observance of what is your due, we humbly ask you that what we offer to the in your name may profit us in our salvation through Christ our Lord.
7: Amen.
4: The Lord be with you.
7: And with your spirit.
4: Lift up your hearts.
7: Lift them up to the Lord.
4: Let us give thanks to the Lord our God.
7: It is right and just.
4: It is truly right and just. Our duty and our salvation, always and everywhere, to give you thanks, Father most holy, dear beloved Son, Jesus Christ, your Word, through whom you made all things, whom you sent as our Savior and Redeemer, incarnate by the Holy Spirit, and born of the Virgin. Fulfilling your will and gaining for you a holy people, he stretched out his hands as he endured his passion, so as to break the bonds of death and manifest the resurrection. And so with the angels and all the saints, with the clear your glory, as with one voice we acclaim.
7: Holy, holy, holy, holy, Lord God of hosts, heaven and earth are full of your glory. Hosanna in the highest. Blessed is he who comes in the name of the Lord. Hosanna in the highest.
4: Today we pray the second Eucharistic prayer. You're indeed holy, O Lord, the fount of all holiness. Make holy, therefore, these gifts, we pray, by sending down your Spirit upon them like the dewfall, that they may become for us the body and blood of our Lord Jesus Christ. The time is betrayed, entered willingly into his passion. He took bread, and giving thanks, he broke it, and he gave it to his disciples, saying, take this, all of you, and eat of it, for this is my body, which will be given up for you. In a similar way, when supper was ended, he took the chalice, and giving you thanks, he gave it to his disciples, saying, take this, all of you, and drink from it, for this is the chalice of my blood, the blood of the new and eternal covenant, which be poured out for you and for many for the forgiveness of sins. Do this in memory of me. The mystery of faith.
3: We proclaim your death, O Lord, and your resurrection,
4: Therefore, as we celebrate the memorial of his death and resurrection, we offer you, Lord, the bread of life, the chalice of salvation. We thank you for held us worthy to be in your presence and minister to you. Humbly we pray that partaking of the body and blood of Christ, we may be gathered into one by the Holy Spirit. Remember, Lord, your church spread throughout the world and bring it to the fullness of charity, together with Francis our Pope, Nelson our Bishop, our current Bishop, and all the clergy. Remember also our brothers and sisters who have fallen asleep in the hope of the resurrection and all who have died in your mercy. Welcome them into the light of your face. Have mercy on us all, we pray, with the Blessed Virgin Mary, Mother of God, blessed apostles, Saint Joseph, her spouse, and all the saints who have pleased you throughout the ages. We may merit to be co-heirs to eternal life. We may praise and glorify you, your Son, Jesus Christ.
0: Through him and with him and in him, O God, Almighty Father,

0: that says, command, informed by divine teaching, we dare to say,
1: Our Father, who art in heaven, hallowed be thy name, thy kingdom come, thy will be done, on earth as it is in heaven. Give us this day our daily bread, and forgive us our trespasses, as we forgive those who trespass against us. And lead us not into temptation, but deliver us from evil.
0: Deliver us, Lord, we pray, from every evil. Graciously grant peace in our days, that by the help of your mercy, we may be always free from sin and safe from all distress, as you await the blessed hope, the coming of our Savior, Jesus Christ.
1: For the kingdom, the power, and the glory are yours, now and forever.
0: Lord Jesus Christ, you said to your apostles, peace I leave you, my peace I give you. Look not on our sins, but on the faith of your church. And graciously grant her peace and unity, in accordance with your will, live and reign forever and ever.
1: Amen.
0: Peace to the Lord be with you always.
1: And with your spirit.
0: Let's now offer each other a sign of Christ's peace.
2: Peace, Father. Peace, Karen.
3: Peace.
2: Peace, Anne Marie. Peace, John.
0: Yes, may the body and blood of our Lord Jesus Christ, may eternal life thus receive it.

0: Jesus Christ, Son of the Living God, but will of the Father, work of the Holy Spirit. You wrote life. Through your death, you gave life to the world. Free me by this, your most holy body and blood, of all my sins, every evil, keep me faithful to your commandment. Never let me be parted from you. Behold the Lamb of God, behold him who takes away the sins of the world. Blessed are those called to the supper of the Lamb.
1: Lord, on my word, I am you shall not turn to my roof. No need share the word, and my soul shall be healed.
0: The body of Christ give us safe for eternal life.
2: Amen.
0: Amen. The body of Christ.
1: Amen.
3: Amen.
0: Let us pray. Renewed by this heavenly food, we humbly implore you, Lord, that having received your Son born in the tender virgin and our sacramental signs, we may profess him in words and hold fast to him in deeds, who lives and reigns forever and ever.
1: Amen.
0: The Lord be with you.
4: And with your spirit.
0: May Almighty God bless us all. The Father, and the Son, and the Holy Spirit.
2: Amen.
0: Go in peace, the Mass is ended.
1: Thanks be to God.
5: A spiritual communion. Oh, Jesus, I turn towards the holy tabernacle where you live, hidden for love of me. I love you. Oh, my God, I cannot receive you in holy communion. Come, nevertheless, and visit me with your grace. Come spiritually into my heart. Purify it, sanctify it. Render it more like your own. Amen. Lord, I'm not worthy that you should enter under my roof, but only say the word, and my soul shall be healed. O sacred heart of Jesus, may the whole world burn for love of you. Amen. And now, we'll conclude with the St. Michael prayer. Saint Michael the Archangel, defend us in the day of battle, be our safeguard against the wickedness and snares of the devil. May God rebuke him, we humbly pray. And do thou, O Prince of the Heavenly Host, by the power of God, cast into hell Satan and all the evil spirits who prowl about the world, seeking the ruin of souls. Amen. God bless everybody.
6: Thank you, Joe. It's about almost 3:30 p.m. You're listening to the Holy Souls Ministry radio broadcast, and we want you to stay tuned for the Seven Sorrows of Mary coming up next. But first, we do have a couple announcements I'd like to share with you at this time. I'd like you to know St. Nicholas Church tonight at 6:30 p.m. Mass procession will be taking place afterwards. Then during the benedictional farewell to our Blessed Mother, Our Lady of Fatima. And you're invited to attend. Also, we would like you to know Our Lady of Calvary Church will have a holy hour in honor of Our Lady of Fatima starting at 7 p.m. in Philadelphia on Knights Road. And those are the two announcements I'd like to share with you. And right now, please stay tuned for the Seven Sorrows of Mary here on Holy Souls Ministry. Stay tuned now as Mr. Charles Sines will be praying the Seven Sorrows of Mary.
7: The Seven Dolors of our Blessed Mother Mary. In the name of the Father, and of the Son, and of the Holy Spirit, amen. The first dolor of our Blessed Mother is the prophecy of Simeon. Blessed Mother, we feel and honor your sufferings. Our Father, who art in heaven, hallowed be thy name. Thy kingdom come, thy will be done on earth as it is in heaven. Give us this day our daily bread, and forgive us our trespasses, as we forgive those who trespass against us. And lead us not into temptation, but deliver us from evil. Hail Mary, full of grace, the Lord is with you. Blessed art thou among women, and blessed is the fruit of thy womb, Jesus. Holy Mary, Mother of God, pray for us sinners, now and at the hour of my death. Amen. Hail Mary, full of grace, the Lord is with you. Blessed art thou among women, and blessed is the fruit of thy womb, Jesus. Holy Mary, Mother of God, pray for us sinners, now and at the hour of my death. Amen. Hail Mary, full of grace, the Lord is with you. Blessed art thou among women, and blessed is the fruit of thy womb, Jesus. Holy Mary, Mother of God, pray for us sinners, now and at the hour of our death. Amen. Hail Mary, full of grace, the Lord is with you. Blessed art thou among women, and blessed is the fruit of thy womb, Jesus. Holy Mary, Mother of God, pray for us sinners, now and at the hour of our death. Amen. Hail Mary, full of grace, the Lord is with you. Blessed art thou among women, and blessed is the fruit of thy womb, Jesus. Holy Mary, Mother of God, pray for us sinners, now and at the hour of my death. Amen. Hail Mary, full of grace, the Lord is with you. Blessed art thou among women, and blessed is the fruit of thy womb, Jesus. Holy Mary, Mother of God, pray for us sinners, now and at the hour of our death. Amen. The second dollar of our Blessed Mother is the flight into Egypt. Beloved Mother, we feel and honor your sufferings. Our Father, who art in heaven, hallowed be thy name. Thy kingdom come, thy will be done on earth as it is in heaven. Give us this day our daily bread, and forgive us our trespasses, as we forgive those who trespass against us. And lead us not into temptation, but deliver us from evil. Hail Mary, full of grace, the Lord is with you. Blessed art thou among women, and blessed is the fruit of thy womb, Jesus. Holy Mary, Mother of God, pray for us sinners, now and at the hour of my death. Amen. Hail Mary, full of grace, the Lord is with you. Blessed art thou among women, and blessed is the fruit of thy womb, Jesus. Holy Mary, Mother of God, pray for us sinners, now and at the hour of our death. Amen. Hail Mary, full of grace, the Lord is with you. Blessed art thou among women, and blessed is the fruit of thy womb, Jesus. Holy Mary, Mother of God, pray for us sinners, now and at the hour of our death. Amen. Hail Mary, full of grace, the Lord is with you. Blessed art thou among women, and blessed is the fruit of thy womb, Jesus. Holy Mary, Mother of God, pray for us sinners, now and at the hour of my death. Amen. Hail Mary, full of grace, the Lord is with you. Blessed art thou among women, and blessed is the fruit of thy womb, Jesus. Holy Mary, Mother of God, pray for us sinners, now and at the hour of our death. Amen. Hail Mary, full of grace, the Lord is with you. Blessed art thou among women, and blessed is the fruit of thy womb, Jesus. Holy Mary, Mother of God, pray for us sinners, now and at the hour of our death. Amen. Hail Mary, full of grace, the Lord is with you. Blessed art thou among women, and blessed is the fruit of thy womb, Jesus. Holy Mary, Mother of God, pray for us sinners, now and at the hour of our death. Amen. The third dollar of our Blessed Mother is the loss of the child Jesus in the temple. Beloved Mother, we feel and honor your sufferings. Our Father, who art in heaven, hallowed be thy name. Thy kingdom come, thy will be done on earth as it is in heaven. Give us this day our daily bread, and forgive us our trespasses, as we forgive those who trespass against us. And lead us not into temptation, but deliver us from evil. Hail Mary, full of grace, the Lord is with you. Blessed art thou among women, and blessed is the fruit of thy womb, Jesus. Holy Mary, Mother of God, pray for us sinners, now and at the hour of our death. Amen. Hail Mary, full of grace, the Lord is with you. Blessed art thou among women, and blessed is the fruit of thy womb, Jesus. Holy Mary, Mother of God, pray for us sinners, now and at the hour of our death. Amen. Hail Mary, full of grace, the Lord is with you. Blessed art thou among women, and blessed is the fruit of thy womb, Jesus. Holy Mary, Mother of God, pray for us sinners, now and at the hour of our death. Amen. Hail Mary, full of grace, the Lord is with you. Blessed art thou among women, and blessed is the fruit of thy womb, Jesus. Holy Mary, Mother of God, pray for us sinners, now and at the hour of our death. Amen. Hail Mary, full of grace, the Lord is with you. Blessed art thou among women, and blessed is the fruit of thy womb, Jesus. Holy Mary, Mother of God, pray for us sinners, now and at the hour of our death. Amen. Hail Mary, full of grace, the Lord is with you. Blessed art thou among women, and blessed is the fruit of thy womb, Jesus. Holy Mary, Mother of God, pray for us sinners, now and at the hour of our death. Amen. Hail Mary, full of grace, the Lord is with you. Blessed art thou among women, and blessed is the fruit of thy womb, Jesus. Holy Mary, Mother of God, pray for us sinners, now and at the hour of our death. Amen. The fourth dolor of our Blessed Mother Mary is the meeting of Jesus and Mary on the way of the cross. Beloved Mother, we feel and honor your sufferings. Our Father, who art in heaven, hallowed be thy name. Thy kingdom come, thy will be done on earth as it is in heaven. Give us this day our daily bread, and forgive us our trespasses as we forgive those who trespass against us. And lead us not into temptation, but deliver us from evil. Hail Mary, full of grace, the Lord is with you. Blessed art thou among women, and blessed is the fruit of thy womb, Jesus. Holy Mary, Mother of God, pray for us sinners, now and at the hour of my death. Amen. Hail Mary, full of grace, the Lord is with you. Blessed art thou among women, and blessed is the fruit of thy womb, Jesus. Holy Mary, Mother of God, pray for us sinners, now and at the hour of my death. Amen. Hail Mary, full of grace, the Lord is with you. Blessed art thou among women, and blessed is the fruit of thy womb, Jesus. Holy Mary, Mother of God, pray for us sinners, now and at the hour of our death. Amen. Hail Mary, full of grace, the Lord is with you. Blessed art thou among women, and blessed is the fruit of thy womb, Jesus. Holy Mary, Mother of God, pray for us sinners, now and at the hour of our death. Amen. Hail Mary, full of grace, the Lord is with you. Blessed art thou among women, and blessed is the fruit of thy womb, Jesus. Holy Mary, Mother of God, pray for us sinners, now and at the hour of our death. Amen. Hail Mary, full of grace, the Lord is with you. Blessed art thou among women, and blessed is the fruit of thy womb, Jesus. Holy Mary, Mother of God, pray for us sinners, now and at the hour of our death. Amen. Hail Mary, full of grace, the Lord is with you. Blessed art thou among women, and blessed is the fruit of thy womb, Jesus. Holy Mary, Mother of God, pray for us sinners, now and at the hour of our death. Amen. The fifth dolor of our Blessed Mother is the crucifixion of Jesus. Beloved Mother, we feel and honor your sufferings. Our Father, who art in heaven, hallowed be thy name. Thy kingdom come, thy will be done on earth as it is in heaven. Give us this day our daily bread, and forgive us our trespasses, as we forgive those who trespass against us. And lead us not into temptation, but deliver us from evil. Hail Mary, full of grace, the Lord is with you. Blessed art thou among women, and blessed is the fruit of thy womb, Jesus. Holy Mary, Mother of God, pray for us sinners, now and at the hour of my death. Amen. Hail Mary, full of grace, the Lord is with you. Blessed art thou among women, and blessed is the fruit of thy womb, Jesus. Holy Mary, Mother of God, pray for us sinners, now and at the hour of our death. Amen. Hail Mary, full of grace, the Lord is with you. Blessed art thou among women, and blessed is the fruit of thy womb, Jesus. Holy Mary, Mother of God, pray for us sinners, now and at the hour of our death. Amen. Hail Mary, full of grace, the Lord is with you. Blessed art thou among women, and blessed is the fruit of thy womb, Jesus. Holy Mary, Mother of God, pray for us sinners, now and at the hour of our death. Amen. Hail Mary, full of grace, the Lord is with you. Blessed art thou among women, and blessed is the fruit of thy womb, Jesus. Holy Mary, Mother of God, pray for us sinners, now and at the hour of our death. Amen. Hail Mary, full of grace, the Lord is with you. Blessed art thou among women, and blessed is the fruit of thy womb, Jesus. Holy Mary, Mother of God, pray for us sinners, now and at the hour of our death. Amen. Hail Mary, full of grace, the Lord is with you. Blessed art thou among women, and blessed is the fruit of thy womb, Jesus. Holy Mary, Mother of God, pray for us sinners, now and at the hour of our death. Amen. The $6 of our Blessed Mother is the taking down of the body of Jesus from the cross. Beloved Mother, we feel and honor your sufferings. Our Father, who art in heaven, hallowed be thy name. Thy kingdom come, thy will be done on earth as it is in heaven. Give us this day our daily bread, and forgive us our trespasses, as we forgive those who trespass against us. And lead us not into temptation, but deliver us from evil. Hail Mary, full of grace, the Lord is with you. Blessed art thou among women, and blessed is the fruit of thy womb, Jesus. Holy Mary, Mother of God, pray for us sinners, now and at the hour of our death. Amen. Hail Mary, full of grace, the Lord is with you. Blessed art thou among women, and blessed is the fruit of thy womb, Jesus. Holy Mary, Mother of God, pray for us sinners, now and at the hour of our death. Amen. Hail Mary, full of grace, the Lord is with you. Blessed art thou among women, and blessed is the fruit of thy womb, Jesus. Holy Mary, Mother of God, pray for us sinners, now and at the hour of our death. Amen. Hail Mary, full of grace, the Lord is with you. Blessed art thou among women, and blessed is the fruit of thy womb, Jesus. Holy Mary, Mother of God, pray for us sinners, now and at the hour of our death. Amen. Hail Mary, full of grace, the Lord is with you. Blessed art thou among women, and blessed is the fruit of thy womb, Jesus. Holy Mary, Mother of God, pray for us sinners, now and at the hour of our death. Amen. Hail Mary, full of grace, the Lord is with you. Blessed art thou among women, and blessed is the fruit of thy womb, Jesus. Holy Mary, Mother of God, pray for us sinners, now and at the hour of our death. Amen. Hail Mary, full of grace, the Lord is with you. Blessed art thou among women, and blessed is the fruit of thy womb, Jesus. Holy Mary, Mother of God, pray for us sinners, now and at the hour of our death. Amen. And the $7 of our Blessed Mother is the burial of Jesus. Beloved Mother, we feel and honor your sufferings. Our Father, who art in heaven, hallowed be thy name. Thy kingdom come, thy will be done on earth as it is in heaven. Give us this day our daily bread, and forgive us our trespasses as we forgive those who trespass against us. And lead us not into temptation, but deliver us from evil. Amen. Hail Mary, full of grace, the Lord is with you. Blessed art thou among women, and blessed is the fruit of thy womb, Jesus. Holy Mary, Mother of God, pray for us sinners, now and at the hour of our death. Amen. Hail Mary, full of grace, the Lord is with you. Blessed art thou among women, and blessed is the fruit of thy womb, Jesus. Holy Mary, Mother of God, pray for us sinners, now and at the hour of our death. Amen. Hail Mary, full of grace, the Lord is with you. Blessed art thou among women, and blessed is the fruit of thy womb, Jesus. Holy Mary, Mother of God, pray for us sinners, now and at the hour of our death. Amen. Hail Mary, full of grace, the Lord is with you. Blessed art thou among women, and blessed is the fruit of thy womb, Jesus. Holy Mary, Mother of God, pray for us sinners, now and at the hour of our death. Amen. Hail Mary, full of grace, the Lord is with you. Blessed art thou among women, and blessed is the fruit of thy womb, Jesus. Holy Mary, Mother of God, pray for us sinners, now and at the hour of our death. Amen. Hail Mary, full of grace, the Lord is with you. Blessed art thou among women, and blessed is the fruit of thy womb, Jesus. Holy Mary, Mother of God, pray for us sinners, now and at the hour of our death. Amen. Hail Mary, full of grace, the Lord is with you. Blessed art thou among women, and blessed is the fruit of thy womb, Jesus. Holy Mary, Mother of God, pray for us sinners, now and at the hour of our death. Amen. And now, in honor of our Holy Mother's tears, Hail Mary, full of grace, the Lord is with you. Blessed art thou among women, and blessed is the fruit of thy womb, Jesus. Holy Mary, Mother of God, pray for us sinners, now and at the hour of our death. Amen. Hail Mary, full of grace, the Lord is with you. Blessed art thou among women, and blessed is the fruit of thy womb, Jesus. Holy Mary, Mother of God, pray for us sinners, now and at the hour of our death. Amen. Hail Mary, full of grace, the Lord is with you. Blessed art thou among women, and blessed is the fruit of thy womb, Jesus. Holy Mary, Mother of God, pray for us sinners, now and at the hour of our death. Amen. In the name of the Father, and of the Son, and of the Holy Spirit. Amen. The Blessed Virgin Mary grants seven graces to the souls who honor her daily by saying seven Hail Marys and meditating on her tears and dolors. The devotion was passed on by St. Bridget's. Now here are the seven graces. One, I will grant peace to their families. Two, they will be enlightened about the divine mysteries. Three, I will console them in their pains, and I will accompany them in their work. Four, I will give them as much as they ask for, as long as it does not oppose the adorable will of my divine Son or the sanctification of their souls. Five, I will defend them in their spiritual battles with the infernal enemy, and I will protect them at every instant of their lives. Six, I will visibly help them at the moment of their death. They will see the face of their mother. Seven, I have obtained this grace from my divine Son, that those who propagate this devotion to my tears and dolors will be taken directly from this earthly life to eternal happiness, since all their sins will be forgiven, and my Son and I will be their eternal consolation and joy. Amen.
5: Hi, this is Joe Veltri. I want to thank Charles for praying the seven sorrows of our Blessed Mother. He's very dedicated to this devotion. One day, he asked if we could have that in one of our prayer segments. 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

0: Welcome to In the Silence of My Heart, a show where we meditate on prophetic word given through Kathleen McCarthy, which has received an imprimatur from Cardinal Justin Regarli and Archbishop Charles Chaput. Kathleen has been a Catholic lay evangelist for over 40 years. Her message of God's merciful love, the real presence in the Holy Eucharist, and the power of the Holy Spirit are central to the doctrines of the Catholic Church. So we invite you to stay tuned for the next hour and experience the healing power of God as He moves in our lives.
1: Well, welcome, welcome.
2: Welcome.
1: Yes, I am Marta Kyle.
2: And I'm Tara Wolfington.
1: And we are sitting in for Kathleen McCarthy on this beautiful Tuesday afternoon.
2: Yeah.
1: Yeah. She was very sorry to have missed you all, and she asked us to please send her regards, and she wanted to thank you profusely for anyone who was at that beautiful golf outing yesterday.
2: Yep, and she says she couldn't do it without you.
1: Yes, and you are the apostolate, right? The best apostolate in the world.
2: Right.
1: And without you, her radio voice would be silent. So thank you again for coming out, and it really was a spectacular day.
2: I know, the weather.
1: Yes, everyone was saying it. They couldn't believe how the sun came out, the grounds dried up, and they were able to have a successful day. There was a lot of doubt going on because Sunday was torrential.
2: Even right up until 8 in the morning.
1: Yes.
2: And then on the first hole, when you were driving in the car, you were going through puddles, and you're like, what is going to happen here?
1: Yeah.
2: And then by the third hole, it was dry.
1: Yeah. Unbelievable.
2: Yeah.
1: Yeah.
2: So, and everyone was in such a lighthearted mood. And
1: yes. I think everyone was so happy
2: mood
1: to be
2: and
1: there.
2: It was fun.
1: Yeah.
2: Yeah.
1: Yeah.
2: Yeah.
1: It was really a great year this year. To your point, the mood was great. The energy was great. I mean, it's great every year, but this year had something special about it.
2: It did.
1: Yeah.
2: Everyone came dragging their feet and ended up having a bright, sunny, beautiful,
1: I think that's
2: crisp,
1: it. Exactly.
2: The best golf day ever.
1: Yeah. I think that's exactly it. Everyone had a little doubt going on, saying, oh, it's going to be wet and soggy. And
2: it's
1: the
2: like that
1: not
2: party you don't want to go to.
1: Yes,
2: and you
1: it's
2: say,
1: so
2: don't
1: true.
2: Say that because you're going to be the last one to leave.
1: Yeah.
2: That's kind of what happened.
1: And that's exactly what happened.
2: Nobody
1: no
2: wanted to leave.
1: Yeah.
2: I mean, I think I got home pretty late.
1: Yes. Mm-hmm. Mm-hmm. I actually had to leave, but even having to leave, I was like 8:15 or something. I was like, I got to go.
2: Yeah, I don't think I got home until 9:30.
1: Mm-hmm. Yeah.
2: I started at like 11.
1: Yes. Yeah, it was 11 o'clock lunch. It was 10 o'clock registration and 11 lunch and 12 o'clock shotgun.
2: Yeah.
1: But everything ran very smoothly. The contests ran smoothly.
2: Had the 50-50. Everyone loves that. We had great auction prize items.
1: Yeah, a lot of auction items. A lot.
2: Mm-hmm. Yeah. Mm-hmm. It was very fun.
1: It was very fun.
2: Very lighthearted.
1: Mm-hmm.
2: Outside on the patio. That was great. No
1: one
2: wanted to come in.
1: Yes.
2: Then we all came in.
1: Yeah.
2: No one wanted to leave in.
1: Yeah, exactly. There was one table in the back of the room, and they were having more fun than anybody in the whole room, and I was mesmerized looking at them. The one guy had a baked potato and was, like, stuck on a fork or something.
2: It might have been two.
1: And he was pretending to hold court, and it was really funny.
2: There might have been

0: tables back there.
1: Yeah.
0: And they, yeah, and so you could tell it was friends that hadn't seen each other in a while, and they were just enjoying their
2: And they
0: company.
2: All play together every
0: And the
2: year.
0: Lighthearted, yeah.
2: So they get back together, and they all knew each other. So many people were
0: So many people knew each other.
2: I was like, you know them, no, you know. You know,
0: yes.
2: Everybody knew each other.
0: Yes.
2: It's and always then we had beautiful priests. So many priests.
0: Yep, that was great.
2: And that was wonderful.
0: Yeah.
2: To get out and play.
0: Mm-hmm.
2: So thank you if you sponsored a foursome of priests.
0: Yes.
2: We appreciated it very much.
0: Mm-hmm. And the volunteers were fantastic. They were fabulous. They were out there on the golf course helping work each little, if it was the pot of gold or if it was the closest to the pin or the hole-in-one. Did anyone get a hole-in-one, by the way?
2: I don't think so.
0: Yeah, not this year. Yeah.
2: We would have known.
0: Okay.
2: No, but our sister got longest drive, and my drive was right next to hers, but I was just off into the rough.
0: Yeah.
2: So it didn't count.
0: So it didn't count.
2: Yes.
0: But see that?
2: Mary DiCarlo, who you all know, who sits in sometimes for Kathleen.
0: Mm-hmm.
2: She won the longest drive.
0: Yeah, go Mary.
2: Go, she wasn't even there to hear her name called.
0: I know.
2: She had to leave early.
0: Right?
2: So,
0: yeah.
2: Yeah, what a great day. So
0: I
2: next
0: know.
2: Year...
0: Mm-hmm.
2: Don't miss out.
0: Do not. And the food was fantastic.
2: It was everything.
0: Everyone was talking about the food.
2: And the flowers.
0: And
2: the
0: flowers.
2: The whole course were in bloom.
0: Yes.
2: I said, where? This doesn't even look like the same course.
0: Isn't that funny?
2: Everything just looked pristine.
0: Yeah. It was really a great day. You couldn't have tried to make it any better.
2: It was fun.
0: Mm-hmm.
2: And I played with my son, and that was nice.
0: Yeah, that's lovely. I think that's great.
2: Yeah.
0: Yeah.
2: So we had
0: nice
2: a great
0: time
2: day
0: together. Yeah. Yep.
2: So what else can we say except come again next year?
0: Yes, and thank you, thank you, thank you for all the volunteers and for all the beautiful baskets and for, you know, and without the players and the volunteers
2: sponsors
0: and the sponsors and the day can't come together. So everyone really showed up this year with their A game on every level.
2: And every level was really, really fun.
0: Yeah, it was great.
2: Yeah. So
0: yes.
2: We were talking about how it sort of felt like the miracle of the Sunday.
0: I know. Isn't that funny? And today's the miracle of the sun, October 13th.
2: It's the Fatima day.
0: It's the Fatima day.
2: Mm-hmm. Sixth and last apparition.
0: Yes.
2: And we were saying how this is what it must have felt like for them.
0: Yes.
2: Because
0: it
2: poured torrential
0: rain
2: all night into the next morning.
0: Uh-huh.
2: And then right before the apparition,
0: yeah,
2: the sun came
0: the
2: out.
0: The sun came out.
2: The ground dried up.
0: Yep. Yeah.
2: And we witnessed same thing.
0: Exactly. We did. A little
2: yeah.
0: different, but
2: yeah.
0: we absolutely witnessed that.
2: A little different. It was amazing.
0: It was awesome. So thank you, Jesus. Thank you, Kathleen. Thank you, all the volunteers and the golfers. Yeah. And
2: sponsors
0: the staff and sponsors, everybody.
2: The priests who came out.
0: Mm-hmm. Yeah.
2: So it was great.
0: It was great. And then since it is October 13th, the miracle of the Sunday, we are going to start with the angel's prayer, which is the Trinitarian prayer given by the angel of peace to the children before the apparitions actually started.
2: Right.
0: And we'll get into that.
2: Right.
0: So, in the name of the Father, and of the Son, and of the Holy Spirit, amen.
2: Amen.
0: O most holy Trinity, Father, Son, and Holy Spirit, I adore thee profoundly. I offer thee the most precious body, blood, soul, and divinity of Jesus Christ, present in all the tabernacles of the world, in reparation for the outrages, sacrileges, and indifference by which he is offended. By the infinite merits of the Sacred Heart of Jesus and the Immaculate Heart of Mary, I beg the conversion of poor sinners. Amen.
2: Amen.
0: And that's a beautiful prayer.
2: Yeah.
0: And again, that is the angel's prayer, the Trinitarian prayer given by the angel of peace.
2: Yes. Who appeared to the children before they met the Blessed Mother.
0: Yeah. And interestingly enough, I know it's not fully approved, but Medjugorje is the extension of what she started in Fatima. She's going to finish in Medjugorje, and she keeps telling us to pray for peace, and that started with the angel of peace. Right?
2: And the rosary.
0: And the rosary.
2: And reparation.
0: Mm-hmm. And sins and the five stones. So the story continues. This has been going since the message hasn't changed.
2: And the message was for people living in this
0: generation.
2: Yeah.
0: Mm-hmm.
2: Mm-hmm. It's probably a couple generations, right?
0: Yeah. For a time
2: millennium.
0: Such as this. Yep. So Our Lady is more mother than she is queen. Kathleen always reminds us of that. And we certainly see that in all these apparitions that have been happening, but also most especially at Fatima.
2: Right.
0: Yeah. Absolutely.
2: I think she called it for people living in that century.
0: Yeah.
2: But she's still here in Medjugorje, so
0: we've
2: prayed it along.
0: Exactly.
2: Right.
0: Exactly. Probably not
2: We're
0: enough,
2: in a
0: though.
2: New century.
0: Yeah. Mm-hmm. So don't give up on that rosary. It works miracles. It's the weapon for these times, right? That's what St. Padre Pio tells us. The rosary is the weapon for these times. Yeah, so again, it's October 13th. It's the 109th anniversary of what came to be called the Miracle of the Sun. And so over the next hour, we're going to meet Lucia de Santos, Francisco, and Jacinta Marto. And they are the three shepherd children, and they are from the village of most of the world has never heard of, which is Fatima, right?
2: Yeah. They were cousins. Well, the two younger ones were the cousins of Lucia.
0: Yeah. They were brother and sister, the two younger ones.
2: They were brother and sister.
0: Mm-hmm. Yeah. So to understand Fatima, we thought we would give you a little bit of background. And so you would have to understand what was going on in the country at that time. So in Portugal in 1917, 7 years earlier in 1910, a revolution ended the monarchy, and there was a new republic. It was fiercely anti-clerical. So church property was seized, religious orders were expelled, the teaching was pushed out of schools, priests and bishops were exiled and harassed.
2: Yeah, they were very, very anti-Catholic.
0: Which is interesting because we're even seeing that in our times right now with religion, even in Catholic schools, I hate to say it, is kind of being watered down and pushed. I don't know if it's pushed out entirely, but there's a lot of
2: being watered down. Enrollment.
0: Mm-hmm. Yeah. Yeah. So that's a shame.
2: Which is not good.
0: Mm-mm.
2: If you want your enrollment to increase, pray more.
0: Exactly. Don't pray less. Yeah, so the oldest one was Lucia, and she was born on March 28th, 1907. She was the youngest of seven children. And so she was 10 in 1917.
2: Right.
0: She was lively, they say, a natural storyteller.
2: She was
0: and
2: like Kathleen,
0: the leader.
2: She was a storyteller.
0: Yeah, how about that?
2: Yeah.
0: Mm-hmm.
2: Very gregarious, the leader of the people.
0: Mm-hmm.
2: Yeah.
0: Yes.
2: And
0: like
2: in every apparition, her mother was a devout woman who didn't believe her.
0: Right. And they have such a hard time.
2: Yeah. She went home, and out of fear, usually the parents say.
0: Yes. Yes,
2: because when you live in under this kind of government,
0: mm-hmm.
2: it's fearful if they're so anti-religion and your child comes home professing something that's going to get you in trouble, right, with the authorities, and you're not looking to bring that on.
0: Exactly.
2: They're kind of quiet about their faith. They're told, take the sheep, go out in the field, and pray.
0: And pray. Yeah, exactly.
2: Pray rosaries all day while you're out in the field with the sheep, right?
0: Yes.
2: Nice and quiet. The government's not going to hear. Everybody's good. We got our faith.
0: Yes. Uh-huh. That was not Our Lady's plan.
2: That
0: was not heaven's plan.
2: That's not usually what happens.
0: Exactly.
2: Almost every apparition, the children suffer.
0: Yes.
2: Their parents
0: definitely
2: don't believe them. The town doesn't believe them. The priests don't believe them.
0: Yeah, the police harass them and arrest them. And it's definitely a common theme.
2: Yeah.
0: Mm-hmm. I'm always amazed at their profound ability to stay the course and to never reveal the secrets. I guess that has to have something to do with, like, when you have a heavenly
2: encounter.
0: I guess that's, proof in the pudding.
2: Yeah.
0: When they don't give up anything, even at the severe threat of death.
2: You know, being boiled in
0: being
2: oil.
0: Being boiled in oil. Yeah, that would not be a nice...
2: No.
0: Mm-mm. And it's biblical. I mean, that's what they did to the... they threw the King Nebuchadnezzar, didn't he? Raised the fire five times hotter. He said, turn it up seven times higher. And he was going to throw Daniel and the three guys in the fire. Yeah, so this has been going on since the beginning of time.
2: Right.
0: But it's amazing that these children have the wherewithal to stick to it.
2: Yeah.
0: Mm-hmm. Well, I guess once you meet the Blessed Mother, there's no turning back.
2: Changes
0: but
2: life a
0: still
2: little
0: free
2: bit.
0: Will. Yeah. Yeah. So Marto is Lucia's cousin, and he was born on June 11th of 1908, so he was nine. And they say he was quiet, gentle, happy, and he was a little mischievous, I've read before. He liked to play.
2: The Blessed Mother used to tell him, you have to pray more. Well, I go to heaven? You need to pray more.
0: Exactly. Yeah, he used to play little pranks on the girls and stuff and chase them around. It's totally innocent child's play, but yeah. Mhm. And then there was Jacinta.
2: The little sister.
0: Yep.
2: She was March 11th. So we were saying both children were born on the 11th.
0: Yeah.
2: Right? So she was seven.
0: Yep.
2: She was a little more sensitive.
0: Yeah.
2: She was a crier.
0: Yeah.
2: A lot of that in our family. A lot of the Wolfingtons have the gift of tears, we'll call it.
0: Exactly. That's what we call it. Yeah.
2: She loved to dance, right?
0: Mhm.
2: And she actually saw and heard Our Lady.
0: Okay.
2: But she did not speak with her.
0: Mm-hmm.
2: So a lot of, in other apparitions, we've heard that there's multiple children. Some
0: yes.
2: See and
0: some
2: hear,
0: see and
2: some
0: hear,
2: only
0: some.
2: See,
0: mm-hmm.
2: some,
0: yep.
2: you know.
0: Mm-hmm.
2: So,
0: yeah.
2: They have different encounters.
0: Mm-hmm.
2: Right?
0: Absolutely. Yeah. So their job was to take their family sheep out to pasture. That's when they prayed the rosary in the fields. And they later, Lucia later admitted that because they were children, they would shorten the Hail Mary so that they would finish the rosary quickly and have more time to play.
2: Right. So look, Francesco,
0: so they were
2: he's
0: very
2: the one
0: ordinary.
2: Who could see her, but he didn't hear her.
0: Okay. Yeah. yeah.
2: So we
0: That's
2: heard
0: right.
2: that in the other
0: yeah.
2: apparition.
0: Mm-hmm. Yep.
2: In where were we? Slovakia.
0: Oh, yeah.
2: In
0: mm-hmm.
2: Slovakia.
0: Mm-hmm.
2: Our Lady of Immaculate Purity.
0: Yes.
2: There was two
0: Yes,
2: girls.
0: There was three.
2: There was three children. The youngest boy didn't see or hear. The main girl, she saw and heard, and her best friend only saw.
0: Only saw.
2: She didn't hear. Yeah.
0: Mm-hmm.
2: So very similar.
0: Yep. Yeah. Absolutely.
2: So they're out of pasture.
0: Mm-hmm.
2: Praying their rosary. They shorten their rosary.
0: Yeah.
2: So they can play.
0: Yeah. Yeah, and then later on, Lucia came to admit that it was actually a year earlier, three times, the children had seen a dazzling light appear to them,
2: mm-hmm.
0: and that dazzling light called himself the Angel of Peace,
2: right?
0: And later, the Angel of Portugal, and he taught them a prayer of adoration and urged them to pray and make sacrifices. That's the prayer we opened with.
2: Right.
0: And in his last visit, he gave them communion. I think that's amazing. And
2: yeah.
0: the children didn't tell anybody.
2: Right.
0: They kept that under their hats.
2: And they talk about how he prepared them for the apparitions,
0: mm-hmm.
2: right?
0: Mm-hmm.
2: So I think the first prayer he gave them was this one, which we've all heard, right? The pardon prayer.
0: Oh, yeah.
2: My God, I believe, I adore, I hope, and I love thee. I beg pardon for those who do not believe, do not adore, do not hope, and do not love thee. Amen.
0: Mm-hmm. That's a beautiful prayer.
2: So that was during his first apparition to the three children in the spring of 1916.
0: Oh, okay.
2: Yeah.
0: Mm-hmm.
2: So they had three with him, and then they
0: and
2: gave,
0: then they got okay. Gotcha.
2: Right. And then Our Lady gave them three prayers
0: mm-hmm.
2: during the different apparitions.
0: Mm-hmm. Yeah.
2: Yeah.
0: So it was the 13th of all these months. So it started on Sunday, May 13th in 1917, and again the children had brought the sheep to the cove, and it was owned by Lucia's family. And around noon, they see what they take for a flash of lightning on a clear day. And so they start gathering the flock to head home, and then they see a second flash, right?
2: Mm-hmm.
0: And they saw a lady dressed in white, more brilliant than the sun, holding a rosary. She's always holding a rosary in her apparitions, which is beautiful.
2: Right.
0: Mm-hmm. Yeah. Because at Lourdes, she comes holding a rosary on her right arm or left arm. I think maybe it's her left arm. She always comes holding a rosary. But either way, she always comes holding the rosary, which tells us pray the rosary and even a Medjugorje in today's current apparitions, you know.
2: That's the whole message. A Medjugorje is rosary, rosary.
0: Yeah.
2: Well, there's five stones.
0: Yeah.
2: Right? Read
0: mm-hmm.
2: the Bible, go to church,
0: yes.
2: go to Mass, confession.
0: Confession.
2: Rosary
0: mm-hmm.
2: and
0: penance. Mm-hmm.
2: The five stones.
0: Yeah. Mm-hmm.
2: Right from the Blessed Mother.
0: Exactly. So I don't know why we all don't listen a little more closely.
2: So this is 109 years later, and the message is very much the same.
0: Yeah. And then I thought it was interesting when we were in Medjugorje, one of the guides pointed out the fact that most of her messages end with "Thank you for having responded to my call." She's
2: right.
0: so gracious. She's lovely. Again, she's more mother than queen. But the point is, she says, thank you for having responded to my call.
2: Right.
0: We haven't responded to her call. That's the whole point. So she's thanking us. She's saying, thank you. It's a little encouragement to keep going and to keep.
2: And it's nice when your mom says, I know you can do this.
0: Yeah.
2: You know what I mean? That
0: yeah, it's
2: a
0: like,
2: more.
0: Thank you for cleaning your room, even though, you know, they didn't clean their room yet. Thank you for taking out the trash. I really appreciate that.
2: Some people have responded, but...
0: Yeah, but not to
2: but
0: the
2: whatever
0: degree,
2: you've
0: I guess
2: done, it can always be more.
0: Mm-hmm.
2: Right?
0: Yeah. Mm-hmm.
2: And the Lord doesn't like mediocrity. He doesn't like the warm people. He wants, you know,
0: yeah.
2: you're hot. Mm-hmm. He wants you hot for the Lord.
0: Yep.
2: And if you're cold, he almost feels like you're...
0: Hot or cold is better than lukewarm.
2: Right. Hot mm-hmm. or cold is better than
0: Don't
2: nothing.
0: Be sitting on the fence.
2: Right.
0: Yeah.
2: Make a decision for God.
0: Yeah, she reassures the children not to be afraid. She asks them to come back to this place on the 13th of each month for 6 months
2: mm-hmm.
0: at the same time. And she asked them to pray the rosary every day to obtain peace for the world and the end of war.
2: Yes.
0: How powerful that rosary is. So the children agree to keep it a secret, but Jacinta, who was only seven.
2: First World War.
0: Yeah.
2: A big war.
0: Mm-hmm. Exactly. She just couldn't hold it in. And that night she told her mother, and by the morning the whole village knew.
2: Because that's how villages operate.
0: That's what happens when you tell your mom something.
2: So whisper down the lane.
0: Yeah, exactly.
2: Oh, my gosh.
0: Yeah. That's funny. I was just recalling, this is like so opposite, but when my husband, Kevin, asked for my hand in marriage, I guess my mom must have shared that news with somebody. And so he hadn't proposed yet, right? And I went to a family party, and everyone was congratulating me on being engaged. They're like, congratulations, congratulations. Same thing was whispered down the line. I'm like, okay. No one can keep a secret because the cat's out of the bag.
2: When is this happening?
0: Exactly. I'm like, they're like, let me see the ring. I'm like, I think the rumor got out early, guys. I don't have the ring. He hasn't proposed yet. Like, clearly he asked. But
2: right.
0: Yes, yeah, so I always laugh when it was like she told her mother, and next thing you know, the whole village knew.
2: I can relate. Because our family's like a village.
0: Exactly. But it's obviously slightly different.
2: Yeah, we have that
0: different, many people. Mm-hmm. Yeah. But anyway, her mother was furious, and she thought her daughter was lying, and she scolded her. And I remember reading somewhere that it took her years to heal from that wound. It was a wound that just never really quite went away.
2: Which
0: it's
2: is
0: tough.
2: A common story as well.
0: Yeah.
2: Yeah.
0: Mm-hmm.
2: Well,
0: yeah.
2: If your mom doesn't believe you, that kind of hurts.
0: Yeah, and then they end up saying things that they didn't mean to say, but they were hurtful, like little daggers.
2: Yeah. That's fear, too. We always talk about fear.
0: Yes, because it was a very volatile environment. It was the government. It was the police. It meant probably, like, it could ruin their income. It could, you know.
2: Yeah.
0: They were already poor.
2: Yeah. There was
0: ruin
2: big.
0: Their property.
2: Yeah.
0: It was a huge sacrifice.
2: Mm-hmm.
0: Yeah. So July 13th, so June 13th, that's when the children report the lady told them she would soon take Francesco and Jacinta to heaven, but
2: right.
0: that Lucia would stay longer to make her immaculate heart known.
2: Right.
0: Mm-hmm.
2: That's when I think they asked her, are we going to get to heaven?
0: Yeah. Yeah.
2: Yeah. And that's when she told them, but that's when she told Francesco, you need to pray more.
0: Yeah.
2: Right?
0: Yeah.
2: Didn't she say that in that?
0: Yeah.
2: On June 13th.
0: Mm-hmm. And then the priest also, what prompted that was also the priest was suggesting it might even be the work of the devil, right? So you do have to look into these things, right? The evil one can be crafty, so you can't always take everything at face value. So
2: right.
0: The church has a process. It's a proven process. The church, you know, she is Mother Wisdom, and so they were right in questioning. And
2: right.
0: Mm-hmm.
2: So they do that to everyone that claims to have an apparition.
0: Yeah, exactly.
2: The process of verification.
0: And it's not an easy one.
2: Right.
0: Yeah. Mm-hmm. So they probably were wondering, are we going to get to heaven? Because everyone's talking about...
2: Right.
0: Yeah. But I think Our Lady
2: telling
0: restored them.
2: Pray for people, pray for others, right?
0: Yeah.
2: Make sacrifice. And they're saying, are we going to get to heaven?
0: Yeah, exactly. Yeah.
2: Right.
0: And then on July 13th, the crowd was in the thousands, right? And this is the day the children say they were shown what became known as the Secret of Fatima in three parts. And the first one was a terrifying vision of hell.
2: Mm-hmm.
0: Can you imagine that, being a little kid?
2: No.
0: Me neither. I can't imagine that as an adult.
2: And they talk about it, how it was, you know, raging fire with people and just in agony, suffering and wailing and gnashing of teeth, right?
0: Yeah, that Divine Mercy chaplet.
2: Mm.
0: Pray your chaplet.
2: Right.
0: Second, the message, the war would end, but a worse one would come if people did not change,
2: mm-hmm.
0: and a request that Russia be consecrated to the Immaculate Heart, with a warning that otherwise Russia would spread its errors throughout the world.
2: Right.
0: This is heavy stuff for little kids.
2: Yeah.
0: Yeah.
2: And they lived out in the farmland.
0: Yeah.
2: They probably didn't even understand some of it.
0: Exactly. Mm-hmm.
2: Which
0: it's
2: is
0: not like
2: what makes
0: TV
2: the adults
0: media.
2: Stand up and say, how are they saying these things?
0: Yeah.
2: You know, they don't even know.
0: There's no
2: what
0: way
2: do you know
0: they know.
2: At 7 years old. Think
0: yeah,
2: about
0: exactly.
2: Your 7-year-old.
0: Yeah.
2: Coming to you and saying, Russia will spread its errors. You say, what?
0: Exactly.
2: You know.
0: Yeah. Absolutely. Yeah. And then on July 13th, Our Lady makes a promise that in October she will say who she is and perform a miracle so that everyone will believe.
2: Right.
0: So that's a long time to have to wait.
2: Yeah.
0: Especially when you're under so much pressure and suffering, and now they have the vision of, I mean, that's a lot for a little kid to take on.
2: Right.
0: It's amazing.
2: But also, the visionaries in Medjugorje say when the Blessed Mother appears to them, they go to the other side.
0: Yeah, it's they're like being in heaven. Right.
2: They're having an experience that we
0: heaven.
2: Know nothing of here.
0: Yeah.
2: On Earth.
0: Uh-huh.
2: And then they come back and they say, whoa.
0: Yeah.
2: Yeah. It's not really happy to come back to this side, you know?
0: Yeah.
2: Uh-huh. So I guess they get a little bit of
0: consolation.
2: Power.
0: Or,
2: Yeah. Because now they also realize both things are true.
0: Mm-hmm.
2: At this point, they know heaven is true.
0: Yeah.
2: And she has shown them that hell is true.
0: Mm-hmm. Mm-hmm.
2: At the tender young age.
0: Yeah. Mm-hmm. So that's quite a summer. June, July, now we're into August, and that's when they were kidnapped. The authorities step in, and the district administrator. Now, obviously, you understand that more and more people are showing up. They're showing up in the thousands at this point, right?
2: Right.
0: So now they're going to step in.
2: Trampling the poor family field.
0: Yes, which is a shame. Ruining the
2: family
0: tree and the crops and all that.
2: Yeah, and the family's probably still saying, is this real?
0: Exactly,
2: yeah. Mad at the kids.
0: Yeah, uh-huh. Mm. Yeah. And there was an anti-clerical official named Artur Santos, and he took the three children away on the morning of August the 13th before they could reach the cove to have their apparition with Our Lady, and he holds them in the town of Villa Nova de Orium, and he interrogates them. And in the most famous version of the story, he threatens to boil them alive in oil, one by one, unless they reveal the secret.
2: Right.
0: Yeah. So that's also biblical. Biblical. They separate them, right?
2: Yeah.
0: Isn't that what Solomon did?
2: Yeah.
0: He would separate them, or any great king, right?
2: They still do that today.
0: I know.
2: When make people sure come in after a crime.
0: Yeah. Separate
2: they
0: them all.
2: If everybody's and, telling the same story.
0: Exactly. And where the details don't match, and who's
2: right.
0: Yeah.
2: Right.
0: Mm-hmm. Some things never change. Yeah.
2: It's a proven tactic to get the truth.
0: Exactly.
2: But none of them waver.
0: None of them waver.
2: They all stay with what the Blessed Mother told them.
0: Yeah.
2: Right? So they just want to go home.
0: Yeah.
2: I mean, they're kidnapped.
0: That's kids. Yeah.
2: They miss the apparition.
0: Right.
2: And so I guess they figured
0: they had
2: 2 days
0: exhausted.
2: Went by.
0: Yeah.
2: And they said, okay, let them go.
0: Right.
2: We missed that month. It's all done now.
0: Right.
2: Silly.
0: So they get to go home. However, heaven had a different plan.
2: Yep.
0: On August 19th, the children say Our Lady appeared to them in Vilnius, near their village, and repeated her promise of a miracle in October. Yes.
2: Right.
0: So then we're on to September, and the crowd's up to 25,000 people.
2: Yeah, because by now, nothing has swayed them.
0: Imagine, though, imagine living in that time, right? And the only way to spread news is basically word of mouth, right?
2: Mm-hmm.
0: Small village, Portugal. And 25,000 or more. So clearly,
2: show up.
0: They want to see. They want to know.
2: And they're not driving automobiles.
0: No.
2: No.
0: On
2: foot.
0: Yeah.
2: Right.
0: And they sleep over, right?
2: Foot soldiers.
0: Yeah. They were kneeling along the side of the road as the children pass, and they... bring them petitions to carry to Our Lady. So clearly there was belief there, right?
2: Right, yeah.
0: So, I guess they had heard that the children had been put through the ringer, and I'm sure the stories rolled down the
2: And when the Blessed Mother
0: lane.
2: Appears, you feel a peace. When you
0: yeah.
2: go to Medjugorje, you feel that peace. Like, it's not just they say, oh, she appeared. When
0: yeah.
2: she appears, she leaves, you know, she leaves a peace behind,
0: yeah.
2: right? Like
0: yeah.
2: when you're in Medjugorje and you just feel that intense peace.
0: Yeah.
2: And
0: people say they feel it at Lourdes or Knock or all kinds of...
2: Yeah. And people treat each other different and
0: yeah.
2: rosaries come out.
0: Exactly.
2: When you walk around Medjugorje, if you don't have a rosary in your hand all day long, you look like the oddball, right?
0: Yeah, exactly.
2: You're the odd man out. People
0: yeah.
2: are like, wait, what? Where's your
0: yeah.
2: rosary?
0: Exactly. And they're
2: you know?
0: Singing in the streets and praying the rosary. I've been there during times where they sing right down the street as a group and there's
2: yeah.
0: yeah. Marian hymns everywhere, and I do think that
2: and
0: I'm like,
2: there's some
0: boy,
2: kind
0: if
2: of prayer going on all day
0: town,
2: long.
0: Yeah,
2: you could always find a little spot in town where there's yes. mass or
0: it's
2: adoration.
0: Beautiful.
2: Or, you know,
0: yeah.
2: You know.
0: So the children repeated that she had said October will be the miracle. So they had 1 month to go. I just can't imagine the distance. Right, it's the 13th of every month. How long that was for them, and how intensely they prayed, and how, I mean, if you really put your in their shoes.
2: Right.
0: That would be a, that's a long 90 days, you know?
2: Yeah.
0: What did you do
2: but
0: this
2: they
0: summer?
2: They had seen the Blessed Mother.
0: Well, when I was out taking care of the sheep. Yeah. It's unbelievable. So people were kneeling along the side of the road. As people passed, they were giving them petitions to give to Our Lady. And there's no going back. A date and an hour have been named in public. The newspapers in Lisbon are covering it. If nothing happens on October 13th, Fatima will be a national joke. That is a lot of pressure, too.
2: Yes.
0: I mean, I know they believed her, but I wonder if there was any doubt going on in their hearts, right? Like, what if she doesn't show up? What if we get kidnapped again? What if, you know... She was told that the other, you know, Lucia was told that the other two are going to be taken to heaven soon.
2: Yeah.
0: You know, what if I'm all alone? They had to have some of those questions, right?
2: Yeah. Well, and people were witnessing other things, like in the September apparition, right?
0: Mm-hmm.
2: They say many people saw a luminous globe moving across the sky, right? And came down towards the oak tree.
0: Mm-hmm.
2: You know, so they weren't, people saw something. It's like when you go to Medjugorje, sometimes...
0: They tell you not to look, but
2: you often see something happening in the sun.
0: Mm-hmm.
2: I mean, there's other little things that happen to people. People probably got miracles.
0: Yes. All right, beautiful. We are going to roll to a commercial break.
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0: Well, welcome back.
2: Welcome back.
0: I am Marta Kyle.
2: And I'm Tara Wolfington.
0: And we are filling in for Kathleen McCarthy today on this beautiful Tuesday, October 13th.
2: Yes, after a wonderful golf outing, if you missed the first part.
0: Yes,
2: it was
0: fantastic.
2: We had a great conversation about what a miraculous day it turned out to be after torrential rain.
0: Yes, that sun came out. It was beautiful. The course dried up. Everyone had fun. The spirits were good.
2: Flowers were in bloom,
0: yeah.
2: And if you're just tuning in,
0: the baskets were beautiful.
2: Kathleen wanted us to make sure that you knew.
0: Uh-huh.
2: She thanks everyone.
0: Yes,
2: and
0: from
2: she
0: the bottom
2: wanted
0: of her
2: us
0: heart.
2: To really, really say what a wonderful day it was and how awesome everyone is, from sponsors to players to volunteers.
0: Yep. Yeah. She has the best apostolate, the best, what does she call them?
2: She calls them my...
0: My
2: prayer warriors. I call my prayer warriors. What did she call them? You're the box.
0: I know. I just drew a blank. She said, the best supporters of the apostolate in the whole world. You are the best in the whole world. She loves you from the bottom of her heart, and she means it. And we were supposed to express that message, and I feel like we flunked. But anyway, she really was grateful.
2: Right. It really
0: she
2: was a great
0: extreme
2: day.
0: Extreme gratitude.
2: Right.
0: Mm-hmm. Yeah.
2: So we were in the middle of going over the Fatima.
0: Mm-hmm.
2: Today's the October 13th, the miracle
0: Yay.
2: Of the sun.
0: Yeah.
2: 109th anniversary.
0: Yep.
2: And so we were saying in the first part that we had the great rain and the great dry up.
0: I know,
2: just
0: yes,
2: like on
0: we
2: October
0: did.
2: 13th.
0: Yes.
2: Yeah, so we experienced a little bit of the Fatima story.
0: Yes.
2: At the golf outing.
0: Yes, we did.
2: Yeah.
0: It was unbelievable.
2: Wonderful.
0: Yep. And so we were going through the six apparitions month by month. And just a quick recap, the first apparition, there was a woman clothed in white radiating what the children described as blinding brightness, told them not to be afraid. And she asked them if they would return on the 13th of each month for six consecutive months.
2: Yep.
0: She encouraged them to please pray the rosary daily, make sacrifices for sinners and for world peace.
2: Yeah, and she let them know that she was sent by God
0: with
2: a message for everyone in this century.
0: Mm-hmm. Yeah.
2: Right? And Lucia was 10, Francesco was 9, Jacinta was 7.
0: Yeah.
2: And Lucia was cousins to Francesco and Jacinta, who were brother and sister.
0: Uh-huh.
2: Right?
0: Mm-hmm. Yep.
2: And each child had a different experience.
0: Yeah.
2: Right? Lucia, she saw her and heard her.
0: Mm-hmm.
2: Francesco, he saw her, but he couldn't hear her.
0: Mm-hmm.
2: What did the youngest?
0: She could hear but not see, is that what? Or she could see but not hear. I think she could see but not hear. Yeah. I think she saw but didn't hear. Lucia relayed what was said. Jacinta, the youngest, was the most emotionally intense. She prayed with unusual fervor and seemed early on to grasp that they had witnessed and carried out something very serious and something from heaven.
2: Yeah.
0: Something godly. Yeah, so in the second apparition, which was in June, so they started in May, and then in June, the woman, they did have the apparition on the 13th, and the woman asked the children to do penance and acts of reparation, as well as making personal sacrifices to save sinners.
2: Mm-hmm.
0: So they were very loyal in that, and they started to perform penance, and some say they wore tight cords around their waist, some say they forfeited their lunch, right? They would go into the fields to mind the sheep, and they would...
2: They did the sacrifice.
0: They did the sacrifice.
2: Okay, so wait. It was Lucia. She could hear her, see her, and speak to her.
0: Oh,
2: converse
0: okay.
2: with her.
0: Mm-hmm.
2: Francesco, he could see her, but he couldn't hear her.
0: Uh-huh.
2: And Jacinta, she could see and hear, but she couldn't speak.
0: She couldn't
2: have conversation with her.
0: Okay, that makes sense. There's only one point person, right?
2: Yeah. So we were saying that in a lot of different apparitions, that's the story. Each...
0: Yes.
2: Child has a different experience of how they experience Blessed Mother.
0: Mm-hmm. Yes. And we have a caller on line one, which is Frank, so hold on 1 second. Frank?
3: Yes.
0: How are you?
2: Hi, Frank.
3: Is this Jennifer and Mary?
0: The other two,
2: it's
0: Frank.
2: The other two.
3: People. What happened here?
0: I know, exactly. We're just making sure you're on your toes.
3: I'm not complaining, Martin Terror.
0: Yeah.
3: Listen, I just want you to, all your listeners, I know you're aware about it. There's two cops in Philadelphia that were shot. One was killed last early Saturday morning.
0: Yeah, yeah. God bless him.
3: Shane, oh, God, what's his name? I think his name's Sebro. I can't believe I forget his name now. I'm drawing a blank. I'm sorry. Shane, I think his name's Sebro or Sebo. He was killed. He's married. They have two kids, a boy at 7, a girl 3.
0: Mm.
3: And the other one, they didn't release the name, but he's critical. Keep both of them in our prayers. In our
0: yes.
3: Prayers,
0: yes. Yes.
3: And the other guy gets punished hard, like, you know, just whatever. I can't see what I'm thinking. I get beeped.
2: Well, Kathleen has the best prayer warriors on the show.
0: Yes, she does.
2: So
3: that is true.
2: So everyone will be praying.
3: I repeat myself all the time. I told St. Kathleen, I love Tuesdays, Wednesdays, and Thursdays. It's great radio. Doesn't matter who's doing the radio. Doesn't matter what day it is. I love listening to them before the 6. These are all great. I make jokes from time to time, and that's all it is. I repeat myself again. St. Kathleen Station, sorry with Ken and Father Doug, they changed my life.
0: Yeah.
3: You know, I got
0: They're
3: sober.
0: Awesome.
3: I don't want to kill myself no more.
0: Yeah.
3: I'm happy again.
0: That's right.
2: Awesome, Frank.
0: That's awesome. How good is our God, right?
3: I have a medical problem, but I can handle it better, that's all, because of the station.
0: Yay.
2: That's amazing.
0: That's amazing. And I can't tell you how many people said that they love you. We were at the golf outing yesterday, and this is not a fib. The people said that when they listen to the shows, their favorite caller is Frank. They said, we love Frank. A lot of people came up to me and told me how much they love you, and they love when you call in. They love hearing you, and they pray for you. And so isn't that beautiful?
2: And your testimony is beautiful.
0: You have a fan club.
2: You have the gift of tears. We talked about that in the first half.
0: Yeah. Yeah.
3: I did hear it. I got a question. Mary DiCarlo hit the longest drive.
0: She did.
2: Mm-hmm.
3: You know why?
0: Why?
3: because her son, Dr. DeCrotter, probably gives him supplements.
0: That's so funny.
3: He's awesome. I'm happy for it. And Gia Savali,
0: yeah.
3: They know a lot about nutrition. They're wonderful people.
0: Yeah.
3: They're awesome.
0: That's right.
2: Great.
0: Mary,
2: I love it.
0: Mary's taking her vitamins.
3: Stuff to take a week before, like some extra super vitamins or something.
0: Yeah, exactly. And she has
2: works
0: a little
2: out.
0: She has a little better aim than other people.
3: How many yards did she hit it?
0: I don't know. How many yards would you
2: I didn't
0: say?
2: Look at that.
0: 200? No.
2: I didn't
0: Not
2: look at that
0: far?
2: No.
0: No? I'm giving her a lot of credit.
2: You're giving her a lot of credit. No.
0: Was it like a par 3 or something then? 150?
2: It was a par 4, I think. But no, women don't usually tag it 200.
0: I do.
2: She likes to
0: Marta Matthews.
2: She likes to play golf in her dream.
3: Frank. Did you ever golf?
0: No, I do golf sometimes, but I like the what's that golf place you go to and you hit the bucket of balls? The when you
3: a
0: can
3: tease?
0: Like yeah, tease? No, tease not
2: golf.
0: Tease. You go and like people have parties and you play golf at the
2: oh, and it's like a simulator.
0: Yeah. Then I can hit it 200.
2: No, Marta's a good golfer. If all the sisters got together, it would depend who was practicing.
0: Yeah.
2: Who won that day, right?
0: Yeah.
2: Because we all started young, and we all sort of have the basic knowledge of golf. But golf is a practice game.
0: It is a practice game.
2: It's like prayer. You got to stay on it. You got to practice it every day.
0: Yeah.
2: Or you lose it really fast.
0: Mm-hmm.
2: Right?
3: I did it like 40 years ago, maybe 4 or 5 times. Only reason my friends had 3 people. They needed a fourth. That's why I got talked into it.
0: There you go. It's fun.
3: It was the golf cart. They need an extra person.
0: Yeah.
3: I was terrible. My score, they were like anywhere from a 95 to like a 135, something like that.
0: That's funny. Yeah.
3: But I made a 30-foot putt one time.
0: Wow. That's amazing. So you're a short
3: anyway,
0: game guy. Yeah.
3: Mm-hmm. Like I said, those 2 cops and their family special. I can't imagine what the wife went through.
0: Going
3: now. I tell the little kids, your dad's not coming home no more.
0: Yeah.
3: Terrible.
0: Yeah. Terrible. Yeah.
3: And
0: we will absolutely
3: ladies,
0: pray.
3: Always nice talking to you. Are you in on Thursday?
0: Yeah.
2: We are in on Thursday.
3: Mm-hmm. I'll be talking to you Thursday.
0: Okay.
2: There you go. Awesome.
0: Thank you.
3: Have a good one. Bye-bye.
0: All right,
2: bye. Frank.
0: Take
2: care.
0: Yeah, see?
2: Yeah.
0: There we go.
2: Absolutely.
0: It's like prayer.
2: Yeah. You have to practice.
0: And you have to pray.
2: And you
0: the
2: have
0: whole
2: to
0: way
2: stay
0: through the course.
2: You have to pray.
0: Golfers go to heaven because
2: exactly.
0: They're always praying.
2: Is that a joke,
0: that's
2: right?
0: The priest, yeah, and the pirate at the pearly gates.
2: Yeah.
0: I love that joke. That's funny.
2: Tell the tagline now that we've
0: got. And the priest gets put to the side, and the pilot comes up to the front. He says, go on in.
2: Yeah.
0: And the priest gets up to the gate, and he says, why'd you let the pilot in? I've been a priest my whole life. And he says, when you preach, they slept. When he flew, they prayed.
2: So the pilot got in first.
0: Yeah, exactly.
2: That's great.
0: Ba-dum-bum.
2: Ba-dum-bum.
0: Ba-dum-bum.
2: Yeah. So anyway, back to Fatima.
0: So Fatima.
2: Mm-hmm.
0: There were 6
2: apparitions.
0: 6 apparitions, right?
2: Yeah. Yep.
0: And previous to that, 3 visits from an angel who taught them how to say certain prayers.
2: Yes.
0: And then we'll get back to it at the end, but the Blessed Mother did give them different prayers also.
2: Mm-hmm.
0: But we are on
2: the 3rd, July 13th. We were reviewing.
0: Okay.
2: The lady reportedly revealed that the first 2 of what will become known as 3 secrets, including a vision of hell and a prophecy concerning Russia and a future war.
0: Yes.
2: So that had to be, we were saying, that had
0: that
2: to be
0: was
2: a very long summer for those kids.
0: Yeah.
2: Yeah. They were told that a great miracle would occur on October 13th to confirm the truth of the apparition, so I'm sure that was an enormous relief to them.
0: Yes.
2: Because so far they really didn't know. They called her the lady, but she hadn't revealed who she was. She hadn't revealed, so...
0: Right.
2: All the questioning and the interrogations and stuff that they had to go through.
0: They didn't really have a lot of information to...
2: Right. Who was she?
0: The lady.
2: Yeah.
0: She's a bright light.
2: The beautiful
0: bright
2: lady.
0: The sun.
2: Yeah.
0: She tells us to pray.
2: Yeah. Mm-hmm. Absolutely. So they continue to pray the rosary every day, and they are praying for the end of the war and peace for the world.
0: Right. Mm-hmm. And she still says that today in Medjugorje.
2: Yep.
0: Pray for peace. Pray for peace. Pray to end war. The message is also war stems from the sin of man.
2: Yeah.
0: Like God didn't create, man creates war.
2: Mm-hmm.
0: Yeah.
2: Mm-hmm. Yeah. And family rosary. She wants us to get back to family rosary.
0: Yeah.
2: Mm-hmm.
0: And also in Medjugorje, she promised a sign.
2: Yes.
0: Mm-hmm.
2: So when Medjugorje wraps up, you're going to see a sign,
0: mm-hmm.
2: permanent, in Medjugorje,
0: mm-hmm.
2: that cannot be damaged or destroyed.
0: Yep.
2: But you can see it by with your naked eye.
0: Yeah.
2: Right?
0: Mm-hmm.
2: But it can't be damaged or destroyed.
0: Yeah, and they're going to try and explain it away and all that, but it won't be able to be.
2: I want to see what that
0: explained away. Yeah, exactly.
2: Right.
0: So, yeah, they were given a vision of hell itself, and they were showing, you know, it was a terrifying glimpse of the underworld and a sea of fire where demons and lost souls, they were in torment. And
2: it's a wake-up call.
0: It was a wake-up call.
2: She wasn't trying to scare us.
0: Right.
2: She was trying to say heaven is real.
0: Yes.
2: And hell is real.
0: And hell is real. Mm-hmm.
2: And prayer is real.
0: Mm-hmm. And you can save a lot of souls through penance
2: you
0: and sacrifice and
2: pray. You can pray for other people's souls.
0: Yes.
2: That's huge.
0: Huge. Mm-hmm.
2: That your life,
0: yeah.
2: even the smallest sacrifices,
0: mm-hmm.
2: can be offered.
0: Yes.
2: For souls. Imagine that.
0: Mm-hmm.
2: In your own little world.
0: Yeah.
2: Doesn't matter who you are, a mom, a kid, you know.
0: Mm-hmm.
2: You can give something up. If you'd say nothing about it, you just give it up. Then that's nothing. But if
0: mm-hmm.
2: you offer it up with intention.
0: Yeah.
2: And say, I offer this for some soul suffering in purgatory or just some soul, then you can literally save people.
0: Yeah, that's amazing.
2: It is amazing.
0: Yeah.
2: Mm-hmm. It's a great gift.
0: I've heard stories of people say, I think even Kathleen herself has a story where a soul from purgatory came back to thank her. For
2: and
0: her
2: sat
0: prayer.
2: On her couch.
0: Yeah.
2: Mm-hmm. She tells
0: yeah.
2: that.
0: She does. Yeah. Yeah.
2: Yeah.
0: So it's real. It's no joke.
2: No.
0: Mm-hmm.
2: No joke.
0: Yeah. And souls will also pray for you. So the souls of purgatory cannot pray for themselves, so they really rely on our prayers, but they can pray for us. And that's actually very powerful.
2: It is.
0: Mm-hmm.
2: And now I have the Halloween song in my head.
0: Yeah. I always prayed for, we were in, I guess it's San Francisco, and I was trying, I didn't buy tickets to Alcatraz, right?
2: Yeah.
0: And this is kind of a crazy story, but it's true. And I really wanted my daughter to see it. I don't know, we were there, and I didn't know you had to buy tickets in advance. I thought you'd just go up and get tickets. I didn't think it was like a hot item.
2: Right.
0: So they said, no, no, it's all sold out. You're not going to get it today, tomorrow, the next day, all the days that we were there. So I sat on the side, and I thought, I'm going to pray to all the souls in purgatory, especially those that lived at Alcatraz, that were in jail.
2: Right.
0: I'm going to say that I'm going to say a rosary for them every day for like a week. And don't you know, I'm not kidding. In 2 minutes, this lady came up to me, and she tapped me on the shoulder, and she said, excuse me, I heard that you wanted some tickets to get on the boat, and I'm a tour group leader, and half of my tour didn't show up, so I'm just going to give you these two free tickets to get on the boat, and you can feel free to join our group.
2: Wow.
0: And I was like, check it out. That's crazy.
2: Yeah.
0: So now I still pray for them to this day. I still pray. I feel like I have buddies. They're my buddies.
2: There.
0: The guys from Alcatraz are my own personal friends that I love, and I ask them to pray for me, and I still pray for them.
2: That's awesome. That's awesome.
0: Yeah, so I'm sure everyone has fun little stories where, I mean, it was that fast. I said, all right, I'm going to pray for you guys.
2: Yeah.
0: Just like that. Boom.
2: I love that.
0: Loyal listeners.
2: I love that.
0: Yeah, and I never forgot it, and I never forgot them. It was really cool.
2: Yeah, that's one of those life moments where something happens that just sticks with you forever.
0: Absolutely.
2: Yeah.
0: Yeah, and that's how much they appreciated the rosary being said for them every day for a week, right?
2: Well, and this entire, almost every apparition is Our Lady saying the power of the rosary. The power of the rosary.
0: Yeah.
2: Here on earth, stop war.
0: Yep.
2: In heaven, get people into heaven, right?
0: Mm-hmm.
2: Bring
0: and the beautiful
2: around.
0: Part is they can pray for you, too.
2: Yeah.
0: Yeah, so it's a beautiful exchange.
2: Right.
0: Mm-hmm.
2: And your sacrifice is great.
0: Mm-hmm. Yeah.
2: It's great.
0: Mm-hmm. Absolutely.
2: The Lord is good.
0: God is good.
2: Yep.
0: Okay. Yeah.
2: So which one were you on?
0: I was on the third, but we can move on to the fourth. Go ahead.
2: Okay. Souls in torment. Okay, so on the third, she predicts the end of World War One, but said if humanity doesn't repent, and the conflicts will get worse, and you're going to have World War II.
0: Yeah, and she warns Russia, right?
2: And she wants the consecration, right? And then the third secret, which they sealed until the year 2000, and the Vatican said was the prophecy of the 1981 assassination attempt of JP2.
0: Mm-hmm. Yeah.
2: Yeah. So then we're on the fourth apparition.
0: So when we were in Poland, we actually saw the cassock. I guess you can call it a cassock. What's the Pope's white it's not a cassock, his white garments that he was wearing when he got shot.
2: Yeah, and all the blood stains.
0: And all the blood stains everywhere. Yeah, it was actually very startling to see. I mean, you hear that he got shot, you know, you pray, but when you actually see it,
2: right?
0: And it was all in the back and all that. It was really, in the side.
2: Yeah,
0: it brought it to life.
2: It did,
0: didn't it?
2: Yeah.
0: And we got to pray right there at the JP, too. There was a lot of, like, relics around. Obviously, that was one of the relics.
2: Yeah, they had his blood. And
0: mm-hmm.
2: Yeah, that mm-hmm. was a beautiful center.
0: Yeah, it was.
2: Yeah.
0: That was a beautiful time.
2: And they have all the salt mines there. So they had the crucifixes made of that intense salt and the light going through it.
0: Mm-hmm.
2: Yeah. It was really a cool place.
0: It was really,
2: yeah.
0: It was actually awesome.
2: That was very mm-hmm. nice.
0: But I always feel like it brought that moment home, that it made it very personal once you're actually there and you see it, mm-hmm. and it just it's home when you're there. It's like when you visit the Holy Land.
2: Right.
0: You see where all the biblical
2: stories
0: took place. It just helps
2: Some
0: bring it to life.
2: Some people are visual learners.
0: I definitely am.
2: So when you're reading and you're reading and then you go somewhere and you see it, it just, you know.
0: Yes. It's unbelievable.
2: It's the power of all the senses working together.
0: Yeah. And I've actually never been to Fatima. I would love to get there. I've only been to Medjugorje in terms of, and Litmanova.
2: Litmanova.
0: Mm-hmm.
2: Yeah.
0: But I've never been to, I really want to get to Lourdes and Fatima.
2: Well,
0: the bucket list.
2: There's a lot of souls in purgatory.
0: Exactly. Maybe we could ask. Yeah. If I pray for you, will you make sure I get to Lourdes and Fatima? Yeah. That's great.
2: Yeah. Okay.
0: Mm-hmm.
2: So number four.
0: Yeah, so that's right. When they were kidnapped. It got delayed because they never really reached the Cova on the 13th.
2: Right.
0: And because they were asked, obviously, to show up on the 13th of every month
2: right.
0: at the same time.
2: And the authorities thought if they kidnapped them for a couple of days, the time would pass and the apparition would pass and people would forget about it.
0: And or prove them to be false, right?
2: Right.
0: And say, ha-ha.
2: But
0: they were wrong.
2: Our Lady came on the 19th in a different location and again said, pray very much and make sacrifices.
0: Mm-hmm.
2: For the many souls go to hell because there's no one to pray for them. So that goes back to what we were just talking about, that you have the power here on earth
0: mm-hmm.
2: to pray for people and pray them into heaven.
0: Yep. And I love that Padre Pio taught, well, a lot of saints teach it, and I'm sure it's in the catechism somewhere, that you can, prayers outside of time and space. So Padre Pio always says he prayed for his great uncle or something
2: right,
0: that he never
2: ancestors.
0: Knew, his ancestors, and he actually helped them get into heaven.
2: Yeah.
0: Mm-hmm.
2: So
0: don't be afraid to pray for your ancestors, Zach. Don't be afraid to pray for your ancestors.
2: Even I now pray for Zach's ancestors.
0: That's a very funny story. Real quick, he always thought it was ridiculous to have to pray, right? He didn't find it necessary when they pray grace at night. We are our family.
2: The Fatima prayer for the souls of the faithful departed in the mercy of God.
0: Rest in peace.
2: Amen.
0: Yeah, we always added that to grace, and he could never quite understand that.
2: Right.
0: And so it was always like a little argument between them. And so one time he was at an event with Father Blunt, and Father Blunt had words for people more frequently than he does today.
2: Yeah.
0: And he whispered in his ear, pray for your ancestors. And Zach was floored. He's like, how does he know? That's his number one argument with his children, that he didn't think he had to pray for his ancestors at grace every night before meals. So Zach, here it is the second time. Pray for the...
2: And that was our family whisper down the village for the day. Sorry, Zach.
0: Zach loves to tell that story. Because he was so blown away that Father knew. Like, there was no way he could have known that.
2: Yeah.
0: He said, pray for your ancestors.
2: And then he had to wait to come out of the room to tell everybody.
0: Yeah.
2: Yes. That's another sacrifice for him.
0: Exactly.
2: Oh, my
0: so,
2: gosh.
0: There's truth to it. These are not just words.
2: Oh, my gosh.
0: So anyway, by the fifth apparition, the crowds had grown to the tens of thousands, and there was a lot of witnesses that reported seeing a luminous globe moving across the sky toward the yoke, and Our Lady told the children the promised miracle would take place the following month.
2: Mm-hmm.
0: Mm-hmm. Yeah.
2: Do you want me to tell that?
0: I guess so.
2: Okay.
0: And then white rose petals fell from the sky and reached almost to the ground and then disappeared. So a lot of people reported seeing that. And Our Lady told them Saint Joseph and the child Jesus would be with her on October 13th. So that's amazing. So while everybody we were discussing before the show was seeing the miracle of the sun, the three children were seeing an apparition of Saint Joseph, the child Jesus, and Our Lady together,
2: right.
0: The Holy Family.
2: And remember, the people were panicked.
0: Mm-hmm.
2: I heard were like screaming out their sins and, you know, forgive me, Lord. And
0: yeah, they probably thought it was like the end of the...
2: They did. They thought that the sun was literally going to crash into the earth.
0: Yeah.
2: Mm-hmm. Right?
0: Yeah.
2: And the children stayed in peace in the front with the Holy Family.
0: Yes, they did. It's beautiful.
2: Mm-hmm.
0: It is beautiful.
2: Yeah.
0: So they say approximately 70,000 people were present at the last apparition, which would be today, October 13th, the miracle of the sun. Yeah, and Our Lady did identify herself as Our Lady of the Rosary and asked for a chapel to be built on the site.
2: Mm-hmm.
0: And she showed the three children brief visions of the Holy Family and Our Lady of Sorrows.
2: Right.
0: It's really beautiful.
2: That is beautiful.
0: Mm-hmm. And that's also, October is the month of Our Lady, the month of the Rosary and Our Lady of Sorrows.
2: Right.
0: Mm-hmm. Amazing. Yeah. That is a beautiful gift that you left the church.
2: I mean, the message doesn't change, right?
0: Yeah, exactly.
2: It's repeated.
0: Mm-hmm. Yeah. I know. The day the sun danced, and again, we keep talking about Medjugorje, but that's also what happens in Medjugorje. And
2: right.
0: It's a continuation of Fatima. So.
2: Right.
0: Mm-hmm.
2: And you do see the sun dance.
0: Yes. Mm-hmm. So even in our own day and age,
2: they say not to go looking for it.
0: Right. You don't have
2: Some people don't. But a lot of times it twinkles and shines.
0: Oh, yeah.
2: It's a lot
0: pulses
2: of times it's
0: and,
2: doing something.
0: Jumps around. Yeah. Dancing in the sky. Yeah. Yep. So they gathered to see the miracle that was promised, and the rainy sky, it poured torrents and torrents of rain. That's what we were saying. Just like 2 nights ago, yeah. Mm-hmm.
2: Puddles on the ground. People were drenched because people went in advance and slept overnight to get a spot.
0: Yeah.
2: They got wet. That's what they got.
0: Exactly.
2: Right.
0: And they were super surprised. And then that sun came. They were panicked. And look, we have Anne-Marie online, too.
2: Well, everything dried, right?
0: Yeah.
2: So that was beautiful.
0: Absolutely. Anne-Marie?
4: Hello.
0: How are you?
2: Hi, Anne-Marie.
4: Long time no see.
0: Exactly.
4: My question, Carrie, what did you say about the sun?
2: Which part?
4: I thought I heard two different things. I think you were talking about Medjugorje.
2: In Medjugorje, often they tell you not to expect it when you go there, but often you'll see the sun really
0: pulsating
2: flashlight
0: or
2: move.
4: Oh, yeah, and I saw that, but I thought you were saying something about don't look at it.
0: Oh, no. They're just saying don't expect it.
2: Don't
0: go and don't tell everyone that you're going to see the sun dancing in the sky. Because
2: not
0: basketball.
2: Everybody sees it, I guess. Yeah.
4: Okay.
2: Yeah.
4: Because I was kind of surprised. Don't a little, but...
2: No.
4: So
0: it happens.
2: It happens.
4: Mm-hmm. Oh, I know. I miss it. I want it back.
0: Yeah,
2: I know.
4: I was going to tell you something about Mimi and Helen. And their sister Jean's listening today. I saw her name, so I'm
0: going
4: to say hi to Jean.
0: Hi, Jean.
2: Oh,
0: we met you
2: Jean.
0: Yesterday. Yes. We're trying to get Jean to come to at Lumina Christi, because it would be so fun if the three sisters were there together.
2: Right.
0: So come on,
4: but,
0: Jean.
4: Mimi actually saw the dancing sun here.
0: Oh, really?
4: Yeah, years ago.
0: Yeah.
4: She actually looked at, there's my phone. It's 5 o'clock, or almost 5 o'clock.
0: Yeah.
4: I need to let you guys know.
0: That's all right.
2: It was great seeing you yesterday.
0: It was so fun seeing you. Yeah. Wasn't yesterday great? Yeah. It
4: was
0: a great
4: wonderful.
0: Day.
4: Oh, my goodness.
0: Mm-hmm.
4: Just all the...
0: And you got the quilt.
2: I know.
4: That's the best.
0: I keep calling that divinely inspired. The whole time she was making it, I said, this thing's divinely inspired. And it was beautiful.
2: Yeah.
0: Yeah. So you're so lucky.
4: In person, no picture can do that thing justice.
0: Yeah, it's really lovely.
2: Mm-hmm. Gorgeous. Congratulations.
0: Congratulations.
4: Thank you. Thank
0: yeah.
4: You.
0: You do a lot of work for the Lord. So
4: I didn't think it would happen.
0: Yeah,
4: and
0: it's awesome.
4: I thought it would only if I was supposed to.
0: Yeah, exactly. Precisely.
2: Awesome.
0: Yay. Well, thanks for calling.
4: Okay.
0: And thanks for helping us yesterday. That was awesome.
4: You're welcome.
0: Thanks.
4: Bye-bye.
0: Okay, bye.
2: Bye. So, the miracle of the sun.
0: Yeah.
2: The sun danced. So, people say, a veil came over the sun.
0: Mm-hmm.
2: So, it made it easier because you can't really look at the sun.
0: Yeah.
2: So, on that day, they said, a veil came over the sun where they could look at it. And
0: mm-hmm.
2: there was multicolored lights kind of strewn across the landscape.
0: Mm-hmm.
2: So then they said it danced and spun and colors came out and it plunged towards the earth and went back to its normal position.
0: Mm-hmm.
2: And even the non-believers believe that day.
0: Believe
2: it.
0: Exactly.
2: Yeah. It's kind of hard not to.
0: I'm going to rethink that.
2: Yeah, exactly.
0: Yeah.
2: And that's what we opened with at that time. There was, because that's the, what was going on in Portugal at that time. That's where the government was taking the religious education out of the schools.
0: Right.
2: There was a lot of anti-clerical movements, a lot of, you know.
0: Right.
2: So historically there were people who were not believing. They were on that team.
0: Yeah.
2: The anti,
0: a lot of
2: atheists. Anti-Catholic,
0: yeah.
2: Atheist. Yeah. So.
0: Right.
2: Our Lady intervened, and she's more queen than mother, we say it time and time again. So thank you.
0: Thanks
2: for joining us today.
0: You can look up the five prayers of Fatima.
2: And yes, they
0: right.
2: are.
0: Two were given by the angel, and three were given by Our Lady.
2: Mm-hmm.
0: And
2: prayer, fasting, penance, sacraments.
0: Sacraments. Go to your sacraments.
2: Mm-hmm.
0: Say your

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1: Well, we're back again. You are listening to Kathleen McCarthy in the silence of my heart, and just praising and thanking God that I'm able to get here this month. I've tried to at least make it in once a month. We're coming down this journey. My son is doing very well, praise God, doing extremely well physically, and still has a way to go with his, the TBI, traumatic brain injury, but is improving more and more all the time. So with the help of God, he will be able to, sooner than later, with all of your prayers and God's good grace, be able to once again go back to his life that he had living independently in Ohio before his accident. They said a minimum of 6 months to 18 months. So from day one, I'm in Ohio. I flew out the very next day. And I got the word about his accident, motorcycle accident, and sat by that bed morning, noon, and night waiting for him to open his eyes and to speak. And now I look and I praise and thank God for all of your prayers. I praise and thank God the way he has responded to the laying on of hands and to praying with him.

0: praise and thank God for beautiful family that loves him and continues to help and support in any way they can while he's here in Pennsylvania. As you know, I sort of put my life on hold for these months. For October, from June till October, I had canceled all my retreats, rented an apartment so that I could take care of my son. And I am forever grateful for all of your prayers. I am eternally grateful for all of your prayers. I know unequivocally that God loves each and every one of us, as the great Saint Augustine said. He loves each and every one of us as if there were only one of us to live, to love. I know, you know, my kids always say, "Oh, I'm mommy's favorite." And I'm sure you've had that in your family. But truth be told, aren't they all our favorites? Oh, you might click better with one. You might feel that you bond better than with one, maybe. I don't know. I don't know how really it works. But you love each of them as if they were the only one, right? And you do anything you could for them. If we can do that with all our weaknesses, with all our own faults, with all our own failings, all our own sinfulness, if we can do that, how much more, obviously, can God do it? He certainly loves each and every one of us as if there were only one of us to love. And so I praise God that we have come to know and to understand God's love to some extent. He tells us we'll never grasp the height, the depth, the width of his love. And he calls us more and more each day to call out to him, to reach for him when we are weak and need strength. He tells us the joy of the Lord is your strength. Imagine, that's God who created us. God the Father sending his son Jesus to redeem us, to save us. He's telling us, each of us, that he loves us beyond all measure. He loves us enough to die for us. So maybe you don't feel so, maybe there's somebody out there today who really doesn't feel so good about themselves right now. Maybe they had an argument with a family member. Maybe they feel they'd give anything in the world to see or hear the voice of a loved one who God has called home. And they're still struggling with that, even resentful and angry because God called their loved one home. God called them home because he knew their whole life. And he called them home at the perfect time when they were closest to him. And so he drew them out because he knew what was ahead of them and called them back home. Come home now. Be with me where I am. Our God is a loving, merciful God. And I have no doubt if my kids think they're each the favorite, and I always would tell them, who's your favorite? I said, all of you. You're all my favorite. Nobody could take the other person's place. I would do anything for any one of you. How much more? I ask you, how much more would God do for us? He gave his life for our lives. He came to die that you and I might live forever. And even in times and situations and circumstances, when we come before the Lord, I think he'll ask us one question when we see him. He'll show us our lives. We will have to say, guilty as charged. God have mercy on us. Guilty as charged. And I think he'll say once we see him, do you love me? How could anybody say no? I think that's what he'll say. Do you love me? Do you believe in me? Come, enter into my kingdom. There are many rooms in my Father's house. And one by one, we will be in the place that he has set aside for each of us. Yes, he loves each of us as if there were only one of us to love. I can hardly believe that God mixes with us. The creator of the world heals our heart when we are hurting, wipes away our tears when we're crying, when we've been hurt or betrayed in any way. Some by a kiss. Some people have been betrayed in business. Some people have been betrayed by their mates. Some people have been betrayed in their lives personally in different situations and circumstances. Jesus was betrayed with a kiss. But in all the ways we have been betrayed or have betrayed someone else, God will never betray us. And he will forgive us and heal us when we repent of our sins. See, do you love me? Yes, Lord, I love you. Just like Peter. Peter, do you love me? Yes, Lord, you know all things. You know that I love you. Peter, do you love me? Peter becomes even more annoyed. Lord, you know all things. You know that I love you. Feed my sheep. You know, you and I are also called to feed a sheep. To go tell people of God's infinite love and mercy. That he wants to heal our hearts. He wants to wash away our tears. He even says in the scriptures he captures our tears and keeps them in a bottle and disperses them, I'm sure, on those who need it most desperately. Redemptive suffering is redemptive. He knows our disappointments. He knows all the broken promises we've given. And we didn't need and mean to break any of those promises, but we have. And all those who broke their promises to us, they didn't mean to break them either, but they have. For all those unfulfilled hopes and dreams that we've all had, he is the restorer He is the giver of the fullness of life. He wants us to be with Him forever in paradise. He wants us, as simple as this, to love Him. This is it. This is all He requires. This is all He asks for. That we might love Him with all our mind, all our heart, all our soul, and all our strength. It's all He wants. That's all that's required. And love our neighbor as ourselves. Why ourselves? Why does He say that? Love your neighbor as yourself. Because we are so, in our human nature, in our concupiscence, we care more about ourselves on the bottom line than anybody. And that's the truth. So He tells us to love Me with all your mind. Let Me be in your thoughts, in your mind, in your heart, in your soul, in your spirit. Love Me with all your mind, all your heart, all your soul, and to love You with all My strength. That's what He wants. Imagine, God's God, and that's all He's asking of us. Everybody, I don't care what anybody says, we all know we all fall short of the glory of God. We expect perfection, or close to it, from all those in our lives. And that's why people get disappointed. There's only one who was perfect, and they nailed Him to the cross. Jesus, be merciful to me, a sinner. Be merciful to me, a sinner. I often think of the scripture that says so beautifully, the two people that come before the Lord, and one beats his heart, has his head down, and asks the Lord for mercy. Be merciful to me, a sinner. Begging God for mercy, because he, to his own self, he's true. He recognizes his own weaknesses, his own faults, his own failures. Not because somebody else points them out to him. Then your defenses come up and you don't see them. Because he searched his own heart and he knew guilty as charged. That's what we all need to do. Remember the penitent sinner. And then remember the other one, who looks over the penitent sinner. And when he kneels down, he says to the Lord, I thank God I'm not like that person. I thank God I'm not like that person, a sinner. Lord, we ask for mercy and forgiveness for all the times we failed to be merciful to our friends, our families, our associates, our husbands, our wives, our children, our parents. Forgive us for the times we have failed to love as You have loved us. Forgive us for the times we have failed to forgive as You have forgiven us. And Lord, help us to love You with all our mind, with all our heart, with all our soul, and with all our strength. And may we love others as You have loved us. All mercy, compassion. compassion and great love. Today is a day for all of us to remember who we are, especially in the world that is filled with so much darkness, that we're children of the light. We're children of God. We're His kids, sons and daughters of the Most High God. That's who you are. You're a child of the living God. And He loves you enough that He died for you and shed His blood on a cross. I can't say I would hope to say it. I would want to believe it as much as I love my children. If they spit in my face, if they ignored everything I ever told them, if they cursed me out, if they said they didn't love me and wanted no parts of me, I hope I could say I trust that I would still do anything at all for them. But because of concupiscence, because I'm me and not God, I don't think so. I would like to think that about myself. Oh, I would do, I'd still love them. It wouldn't affect my love. I'd still do anything in the world for them. That wouldn't affect that because I love them in spite of all their faults, all their failings. If I'm honest with myself, and if I'm true to who I'm called to be as a Christian, I can honestly say, as I look in this screen at each of you, if my children walked out of my life and said they never wanted to be a part of my life, if they told me every wrong thing that I ever did, if they told me they hated me and I'm a rotten mother, if my husband said I was a rotten wife, and I gotta tell you, I thought about it many times through the years. I would ask for forgiveness, but I can't love them in spite of all those things. And then I would ask God over and over every day if it would have happened to change my heart, oh God. Change my heart, oh God. Make it more like yours, Lord. Make it like your heart. That my heart might beat like your sacred heart. That I might love you with a love that is true. That I, Lord, might decrease and you would increase within me. And that I would try to tell others that you love me when I didn't think I was even lovable. That you love me even when I was away from the church. That you love me in the midst of turmoil, darkness, but you love me nonetheless. Lord, we praise and thank you that you and your love are limitless. That you love us, as the scripture says, with an everlasting love. And that is what we can never forget. Not our words. Sometimes we're guilty of tearing people down rather than build them up. Sometimes we're so guilty of gossip by what we say, and sometimes by insinuation, what we don't really say but want the people to get the gist. But to pray and ask God to make our hearts like His. Most Sacred Heart of Jesus, make my heart like unto thine. Most Sacred Heart of Jesus, make my heart like unto thine. O Most Sacred Heart of Jesus, make my heart like unto thine. That That should be our prayer all the time. Merciful. Please, Lord, be merciful to me, a sinner. Please call in. We have about 5 minutes left. Well, we have actually a whole half hour left, but we have, oh, I see Frank. See, I talk sometimes, I close my eyes, but I see Frank's on the line. So I'm going to take Frank's call. Frank, are you there? Frank? Frank? Hello? Are you? Ah, there you are.
1: You scared me. You said 5 minutes left. I said, they changed the time. I wasn't aware about it.
0: I meant in this section, in this part of this. We have 5 minutes left in this section.
1: St. Kathleen, I'd like to say hi to three people, okay?
0: Sure.
1: Number one, your son, Sir Anthony. Anthony, your mom's got a lot of prayer warriors. You know that. We're all praying for you. And your mother, in case you don't know about it, she's a wonderful lady, okay? She helps. She's been helping a lot of people. And in some cases, when needed, she does miracles. And you're one of those miracles. And before you know it, I don't know your brother's name. I forget. He dresses up like paint stewardess through a paint. You'd be wearing the same knickers and have to go playing golf with him.
0: Jimmy.
1: Jimmy McCarthy, the golfer.
0: Yeah.
1: And I'm not a golfer. That's why I don't know no names. But we wish you the best, Anthony. Hang in there. You have a recovery ahead of you. Like I said, we're all praying for you. And your mom's a miracle worker. And who was that? Was that a TV show or a movie, The Miracle Worker?
0: It was Helen Keller.
1: Oh, Helen Keller, okay. I knew it sounded familiar. And you're going to do it. Just hang in there. And also, your friend, I call her Doris Day Kelly. Doris Kelly?
0: Yes. Hi,
1: Doris.
0: Aww.
1: And Steve, I haven't heard you call in for a long time, Steve. You got him in my area somewhere. And,
0: yep,
1: of course, Jennifer and Charlie Reed.
0: Yeah.
1: And Dr. Zach and Gia Cervalli. And Father Doug. Father Doug. And Ken Johnson, all the listeners.
0: Yeah.
1: And Martin and Tyra. Or Tyra tricked me, called herself Sarah at one time. But St. Kathleen, my neurologist at Temple, I saw her on April 30th. Ordered MRI my lumbar spine because I was having pain, that right thigh, like, for 2 years off and on. I don't see it until October. But I got the MRI done on September 4th. My chiropractor yesterday and my physical therapist told me this morning the results of them. Ready for the news?
0: I'm ready.
1: Here it is. Did you hear that?
0: Nothing.
1: That's right. No good news. You know that saying, if I have bad luck, I know luck at all?
0: Yes, I do.
1: What's that?
0: Yeah, we all know that saying.
1: I know. It's like, the leg pain is funny. I had it for 2 years. She ordered an MRI, I didn't get done until September, and the pain stopped. I had it a couple times since then, but I was having it all the time before.
0: Oh.
1: Didn't know if it's a sciatica thing, but it wasn't sciatica, it was front and back, not just the back.
0: Right.
1: So she didn't know what it was. It didn't show anything about that because it's not bothering me right now. I mean, something called spinal stenosis. Just closing up of the spine. The one area, L2 and L3, it's moderate, but L4 and 5 is severe.
0: Hmm.
1: Along with other things. And they both told me, the chiropractor and the physical therapist, you can't do anything about it. It will just get worse with time. It's like, not good. I'm saying, along with other stuff. A bunch of bulging discs. That part's good. A long time ago, they were all herniated. Now they're just bulging.
0: Frank, you're adorable.
1: You're so nice. What can I say? I was going to make a joke, but I just accepted. Thank you.
0: Thank you works well.
1: What's that?
0: Thank you always works well.
1: Okay. It is. And I'm really praying. I'll let Anthony know, many people, but Anthony, no less than, not exaggeration, before I go down in the morning, it doesn't matter what time, nurse comes, I'm down early, if not, it's 8 o'clock, usually it's 6, 10, 15, and nurses come in. I do my rosary, it's even bedtime, and you're always on my prayer list. In the middle, too, but at minimum, on my rosary, before I go downstairs, I go to bed, Anthony.
0: Oh, that's beautiful. I'm going to tell him that when I go home.
1: He's not listening? No, Anthony.
0: I hope he's listening.
1: Hope he is. And we're going to say, I thought you had 13 kids, St. Kathleen.
0: I do. You're one of them.
1: No, you said your last one was Christopher or something.
0: Yep, he was number 12.
1: But I thought you had 13.
0: Nope.
1: Okay.
0: Well, I have a little angel in heaven. I miscarried two of those,
1: okay.
0: Two babies there. But 12 born living children.
1: I was thinking you had Baker's Dozen for some reason.
0: Nope. I used to say, kidding all of you, people used to tell me cheaper by the dozen. I'd say that's not true. That is not true.
1: And you had a great program today. I missed the first 10 minutes. Very first 10 minutes, had a different station on. I dozed off and I woke up. It was 4:10. Oh my God, I missed the first 10 minutes.
0: Oh, thank you.
1: And my
0: Frank.
1: Mom was on the phone until just recently. That's why I didn't call until now.
0: Well, here we are. We got to go off. It's 4:30. I'll be back for another half hour.
1: You go off at 4:30 or 5?
0: Well, we take a break at 4:30 and we go off at 5.
1: And besides Anthony, keep in mind Terry Campione, Nick's wife.
0: Yep.
1: That was a year ago, September 2nd. And everyone else out there needs prayers.
0: Thank you, Frank. Gotta go.
1: And for you, because you're a warrior. And you and Lou, I told you many, many times I won't stop saying, because you two are two people that you need, because you're living saints. Usually those things happen once the saint, to become a saint, you're all over here. But you two are living proof. You are doing miracles. I've seen it with Lou, and both of you are extremely humble and honest people and hardworking people. You're dedicated to not just your profession also helping other people.
0: Thank
1: you. It's just so giving to both of you. It's unbelievable.
0: Yeah, Captain Lou's a wonderful guy. You give him my best. I got to go.
1: Have the best, and take care, Anthony. Have a good one, Kathleen.
0: All right, you too,
1: take
0: Frank.
1: Bye-bye.
0: Bye-bye. All right, we'll be right back. Don't go away.
2: This is Pat Lally. I have been a faithful listener of In His Sign for almost 9 years. So it is with much gratitude and appreciation in my heart that I reflect on how my life has been blessed through this beautiful anointed ministry. I personally have been the recipient of many answered prayers and healings, not only for myself, but also family and friends. You have been called, Kathleen, to speak all over the world, and wherever God sends you, the Holy Spirit uses you in amazing ways to touch the hearts and lives of God's hurting people through your extraordinary gift of healing. God bless you, Kathleen.

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1: Well, we're back again. I'm going to read this locution. I would ask you, when I'm done, you can call in. I'd like to hear from you. And would you please, you weren't here the first hour, but I would ask you to listen to the first hour at your convenience. I shared a story from my heart to all of your hearts. And I asked you to walk with me, pray with me, and stand in the gap with me. And I'm just going to read God's word here, the word he speaks to my heart. And I ask that, Lord, you touch everyone's mind, heart, and spirit to absorb these words, take them into their heart, that they might be filled with your grace and strength and courage and hope and wisdom. In Jesus' name I pray. Amen. I ask you now to give your all. It is with my word that I bathe you. I strengthen you. I deliver you time and time again. And not only you, but all those that you love. I am delivering all those that you pray for. You have not seen it yet. And some of you have, but you have not given me praise and honor and glory for the work I have done in them and through them because of your prayers and my great mercy. So I ask you to praise me, to thank me. I ask you now to give me your all that you have. All good things come from me. All good things come from above. If you think you have a little bit of faith, give me it. I will multiply your faith. If you think you have just a little bit of wisdom, maybe a tiny bit, I will give you a whole double portion as you surrender to me for the gift of wisdom. Give me your trials, your tribulations, your fears, your anxieties, yes, even your doubts. Give them to me. and in their place I will fill you with my Holy Spirit. That is what's lacking in the world. What is lacking in the world? Why people are filled with anxiety and fear and worry, when they're filled with doubt and woe is me. It's because they have closed their hearts to the power of my Holy Spirit. They do not realize, they do not understand. That's why they must pray for wisdom. And a double portion I will give to my people. That is why they are filled with trepidation and anxiety and fears. I say, let not your heart be troubled or afraid. Allow me to enter into you. Allow me this day and this time at this moment that I have called you here to set your heart on fire. And where there is only a little tiny little bit of flame, allow me to breathe on you now. Open your heart, your mind, and your spirit. Put your hands out in front of you and say, here I am, Lord. Fill me with your gifts. Fill me with your spirit. Fill me with new life, not only now, but every day. I open my heart to you, Lord. I open my mind and my spirit to you. Lord, come into my life. Fill me with your new life for me. Give me courage where I lack courage. Give me strength when I am weak. Give me hope when I doubt. Give me, Lord, your heart to love even the unlovable. Give me your heart to love those who do not love me. And more importantly, Lord, those who do not love you. Open your heart. Open your mind. And receive the power of the Holy Spirit. Let the fire fall upon you this day. Let the fire of God's love consume your anxiety, your fears, your doubts, your trepidation, your worries. Let His fire consume them. And in that void and infilling of His Holy Spirit, allow Him to ignite a fire in your heart that nothing and no thing and no person and no situation and no circumstance can put that fire out. But allow the Holy Spirit to breathe afresh on you, to fall afresh on you, to ignite a fire in your heart that wherever you go, that the fire of my love may ignite a fire in the hearts of those who come in contact with you. Praise you, Jesus. Thank you, Lord. Glory and honor to you for the Spirit that makes us whole, that allows us to recognize that we have the triune God within us, Father, Son, and Holy Spirit. Fill us, Lord, with your Holy Spirit. Set our hearts on fire that we might ignite a fire in everyone we come in contact with. Not any fire, Lord. Your fire. Your love. The fire of your Spirit. Send it forth, Lord. We receive it. Send it forth. We know that what the Lord is lacking is your Spirit, giving them wisdom and knowledge and understanding and grace. We know it's only your Spirit that stifles the Spirit of God working in us for unity and peace, not only in our heart, but in our country and in our world. Send forth your Spirit, Lord, and renew the face of the earth. Praise you, Jesus. Thank you, Lord. Glory and honor to you, Lord Jesus Christ. Praise you, Jesus. Well, my brothers and sisters, give me a call. I'd like to hear from you. Pick up that phone and dial. Don't let the enemy rob you of the thought or rob you of a blessing. 610-527-2906. 610-527-2906. Or you can call 1-888-343-2484. Again, 1-888-343-2484. I love to hear the phone ring. I love to hear from you. You've heard from me for these last 2 hours. I pay this bill that you can call in whenever you want, whatever you feel that you want to say or share. So give us a call. 610-527-2906. Let me grab this. Hi, Wendy.
2: Hi, Kathleen. How are you?
1: I'm good. How are you?
2: I'm good, thanks. That was quite a powerful message you just sent out there.
1: I don't know.
2: That was amazing.
1: Well, I got caught up in a locution and a prayer from my own heart at the same time.
2: Yeah, I was just repeating it. I'm laying here on the sofa petting one of the dogs. And I was like, this is so powerful. I'm just repeating it. Everything that you said, I was just echoing back. It was amazing.
1: Praise God. Thank you.
2: Sure, thank you. So good.
1: So good.
2: Great to hear you on the air.
1: It's a blessing to be able to be on the air today. And, you know, all my family, my son Jimmy, had to go somewhere last night. And he came over and he took Anthony, and they had a dinner up at his house, and then they went and did something else, and it was a beautiful gift for Anthony and the other children when needed. Step up, and Michael and Angela have been an amazing blessing. I wouldn't be able to do the program. They picked him up. I dropped him off at their house today, and then I'm going to just stay overnight tonight at their house because we have a very long day tomorrow at the hospital, at the rehab. And then after all that, in the evening, we have to still be down there to meet with the doctor and the results from all his new MRIs and brain scan. So I love it, Frank. He just was so beautiful, and I'm going to give Anthony his message. And always tell him, I get mass cards and I show them to him. I'm most grateful for everybody's prayers. And sad I can only get in like once a month now, but at least, praise be to God, I am able to get in. Where the first 2 months, even part of the third month, I wasn't able to. I couldn't leave them. So, yeah, praise be to God, from whom all blessings flow.
2: Absolutely. Tonight, there's a special little thing at Corpus, the evangelization group's putting on, and I believe it's adoration in there, too. So I will be lifting up Anthony and the test results.
1: Thank you.
2: Tonight also.
1: And thank you. And please keep Shannon in your prayers, too.
2: Will do.
1: And Stephanie. Thank you.
2: How's she? Sure thing.
1: Love you.
2: Love you, too.
1: All right. God bless.
2: Bye-bye.
1: Bye. All right, Wendy, thank you for calling in. Please give a call if you're listening. This allows me to listen to you. You've listened to me for 2 hours. I want to listen to you. I want to hear what you have to say. Beautiful phone call from Wendy. And what is the Lord saying to your heart? What has touched your heart today? What has what has the Lord moved in you and through you? What is he calling you to do? So I ask that you give a call, 610-527-2906. 610-527-2906. Got a phone call the other day from Isabel O'Neill for her daughter Maureen, who had a stroke back in January. And she's getting weaker and weaker. And she's asking for prayers for her daughter Maureen. So if you'd be so kind, please lift Maureen O'Neill up. I don't know if that's her. O'Neill's her married name or her maiden name, but Isabel O'Neill's daughter, Maureen. And again, I just want to praise and thank God for all of you. I want to remind everybody, it's coming up closer all the time. And boy, am I going to need some help. You know, I've pretty much been out of commission as far as what I'm able to do this time. Haven't been able to get out shopping. It's so much behind. God bless Father Bob Bianelli. He always gets all my priests together for me, sets them all in foursomes, sends me the list. And he won't be here this year. It's first time he won't be with us. And he and five of my other really great priest friends, they're all going to be on this, that who golf, five others, so him is half a dozen priests that are always at the golf outing will not be at the golf outing. They'll all be on a pilgrimage to France. And so I just want to praise and thank God. I hope to have a wonderful time and a beautiful, spirit-filled pilgrimage. But again, I called Father and asked him if he would at least get the word out to all the priests that usually come. And we try to get sponsors for the priest foursomes. And so I'm just going to ask you, there's a lot that couldn't be done. And here I'm already, can't believe it, already we're in the middle of September, really. Have a few weeks left before the golf outing. But I'm going to ask you, from my heart to your heart, please, if you know anybody that golfs, this is a great time out. It's one of the, even the priests say it is one of the best golf outings they do. They love it. All the people that come every year to the golf outing love it. They have a great time. The food is great. The camaraderie is tangible. So please, maybe you don't golf and you're listening today. If that be the case, come and join us for dinner and the silent auction. It's you meet your broadcasters, you meet friends that maybe you only see off and on at this event. But please, if you don't golf and you can't come for the dinner, maybe you would like to send in a donation for somebody who does golf and can't afford to come. And we can tell them that somebody sponsored them for the golf outing. So I'm going to share this with you. I write this. This is from my heart to your heart. This golf tournament is our most important fundraiser of the year. Funds raised at this event are used to support the ongoing works of Innocine Catholic Radio Apostolate. Our tournament offers a fun-filled day of golf, good food, and camaraderie. 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If you're not golfing, please consider joining us for dinner and an evening program and a wonderful, I can't even think what the heck you call it, but there'll be tables full of so many different awesome gifts that you're going to get better than a blue light special. So whenever you can do to help us, we appreciate it. And again, this is from my heart to your heart. And I would remind everybody, we are a 501c3 nonprofit organization, and all the donations for sponsorships are tax deductible. So if you're looking for tax deductible stuff, this golf outing is one of those things that no matter how much you sponsor something for, you will be able to get the fullest extent permitted by law. So again, our date, of course, is October 12th. It's always on Columbus Day. It's an easy way to remember it. That's why I have it the same time every year. 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So again, platinum, $10,000. 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Includes 4 golfers. Silent auction sponsors, $1,300. Silent auction, that's what I was going for. Couldn't think what you called it. Silent auction. Senior moment. A priest foursome sponsor is $1,000. So you're getting a deal when you sponsor four priests to come out and golf. You know, they need some time away just to be free, enjoying what they love to do. Aside from all the ways that they give of themselves and minister, our priest, our, so many are even in charge of two parishes now. So again, consider a foursome of priest. The sponsorship is $1,000 for a priest foursome. The beverage cart sponsors. We need a few of those carts out on the course. It's $600 for the beverage cart sponsor. And prize sponsor, maybe you'd like to send in a donation with $500. That's, you know, helps us get some of those prizes for our silent auction. And a whole sponsor. I've not raised this in all the years I've had this. It's $150. Everybody said that's ridiculous, but that's, I kept it too. So again, maybe you'd like just to come yourself with golf, lunch, dinner for one. It's $300. So instead of $1,200 for a priest foursome, it's $1,000. Beverage cart sponsor, as I said, $600. I'm unable to attend, but please accept my donation. You can fill these out. We look forward to getting them back as soon as possible. I don't have to tell you, it's on the 12th. It's right around the corner. Please God that they aren't held up till the last minute. It's so difficult. I can't tell you what I have to do. Maureen can tell you, I'll sit in this office and I'll try to get all these groups together, put all the names, who's going in what car. It's a tedious job. Please don't wait till the last minute. Again, if you're not a golfer, there's all those ways I just explained to you that can be tax deductible. as well as a way to spread the beauty of the Catholic faith with others through our daily radio broadcast and the internet. So our 15th annual golf tournament. We're nearing 50 years of Catholic radio. We'll be celebrating that shortly, and it's amazing, but in 2027, it'll be 50 years we've been on the air. And aside from Catholic radio with Cardinal Foley, who was Bishop Foley and did the Family Hour for years, this ministry was the longest standing Catholic radio. We have other people that have come into the area, but they're not really from the Archdiocese. You're sponsoring, when you listen to In His Sign, you're sponsoring the people locally, right here in our Archdiocese and in the Archdiocese of Camden, New Jersey. God bless you. And remember, if you're away from the church, come on home. We are not complete without you. And you are missed. I love you, and I mean it.

0: Praise the Lord, Saints. This is Evangelist Elaine Howard of the Rescue Hour. I'm co-founder of the Rescue Tabernacle. It's a church without walls. Our intent is to preach the gospel and work in the vineyard for the lost and for the poor.
1: This day, God, I thank you for your mercy. I thank you for your love. Thank you for your keeping power. Thank you for your saving power, Lord. Oh, God, we want to thank you, Lord, for all that you've done for us, God. Thank you, Lord, how you take care of families, how you take care of us, God, and meet all our needs, God. I will bless you this day, God. I bless you for your loving kindness, Lord. I bless you for your mercy. I bless you, God, for your grace, God. God, you have not dealt with us according to our iniquities, God. And I say thank you, God. God, I want to thank you for the radio broadcast. God, one more time, God, you're giving me an opportunity, God, to work in the vineyard, God. And I'm asking you, God, in the name of Jesus, God, get in, God, the teaching, God. Bring all things to my remembrance, God. God, oh, God, those, God, that hear tonight, God. Touch their hearts, God. Give them an ear to hear, God, in the name of Jesus. Oh, God, strengthen your people, God. Take them to a new level in you, God. God, we want to thank you, God, for another chance, God. Another chance to lift you up, Father, in Jesus' name. Amen, amen, amen. Hallelujah. Well, praise the Lord. Hallelujah. I just want to thank the Lord for everybody that's listening. Thank God for his goodness, for his mercy, and thank God that we are now into the fall, and the same God that took care of us in the summer is the same God that's going to take care of us through the fall. Same God through the fall is going to take care of us through the winter. Why? Because we are the children of the Most High God. Hallelujah. And I just want to say thank you. Thank you, thank you. Well, tonight I'm doing teaching on the church. I hope I'm not kind of jumping all around, but my intention in this teaching is that I see so many things happening in the church of this hour that we are now in. Some are of God, some things is of God, and some things is not of God. But my job is to show you what is the mind of God for the church, what he wants for us. And then in the same token, I have to let you see that when negative things are going forth, then you know it's not of God. You have to know. You got to know both. You got to know both. And I hope I'm coming on with that. So we're going to see how the Lord's going to bring this together, you know. All right. Our scripture, as we've been teaching, over here in Matthew, the 16th chapter and the 17th verse. And Jesus answered, and he said unto him, Blessed art thou, Simon Barjona, for flesh and blood have not revealed it unto thee, but my Father which is in heaven. And I say also unto thee that thou art Peter, and upon this rock I will build my church, and the gates of hell shall not prevail against it. He said, the gates of hell shall not prevail against it. Now, last week, we were over in Ephesians, the fourth chapter. We want to go over there. Ephesians, the fourth chapter. Now, first, I'm reading what the job of the apostles, the prophets, the evangelists, the pastors and teachers. This is their job, what they're supposed to do. Okay, Ephesians 4 and 11. Scripture said, and he gave some apostles, some prophets, and some some evangelists, and some pastors and teaching. Why? This is why. It tells you what they're to do. They are there for the perfecting of the saints, for the work of the ministry, for the edifying of the body of Christ, till we all come in the unity of the faith and of the knowledge of the Son of God into a perfect man, unto the measure of the stature of the fullness of Christ. Now, I like this one here with 4.

0: 17, that we henceforth be no more children tossed to and fro and carried about with every wind of doctrine by the slightest of men and cunning craftiness whereby they lie in wait to deceive. Now, if you go over into the 24th chapter of Matthew, you'll find 24 and 4. And Jesus answered and said unto them, take heed that no man deceive you, for many shall come in my name, saying, I am Christ, and shall deceive many. It tells you that. It goes verse 11. It said, and many false prophets shall rise and shall deceive many. And because iniquity shall abound, the love of many shall wax cold. So you see, God is letting us see through the word of God that these people, they have a title. They have a title. They call themselves apostles. We're in a time now, every time I turn around, somebody's apostle. Well, you know, I don't know how many churches do you have. You know what I mean? You know, but they call themselves apostles. I leave it alone. I leave it alone. But anyway, the people are sent by God, okay? And God has many people who are going forth and they're preaching the good news. It's coming forth. God got lots of churches that you can go to. So no matter what negative is coming out, there's always a positive. But tonight, I'm dealing with deception. I'm dealing with deception. Now, the definition of a deception is the act of hiding the truth, lying, misleading someone to make them believe something that is false. That's what deception is. That's what it is. That they can take a scripture, and then when they get done with it, well, it's like, well, where did the scripture say that? Where did the scripture say that? These people that are false teachers and false apostles and evangelists, even pastors too, that if they come up with a false doctrine, okay, they'll say that they have the revelation. They'll say that you're not as close to God as you should be, that they have more light on the situation. The word is the word, okay? The word is the word. If you find it in one place, you're going to find it in two or three or even more places. That's where every word is established. That's how the Bible is set up. The Bible is not set up for a private type of interpretation. And I'm not saying that God don't give people. I know I'm going back and forth with this, but I hope I'm making sense. God has many people that he has opened up the scriptures to, and they are very fluent with the word of God. They are excellent teachers. And I have sat under men that I have listened to people who preach, teach, say, maybe 2 hours. Now, the average person in this dispensation that we are in now, they can barely sit through a 20-minute sermon. They're keeping us too long. Too long. This is your soul. This is your soul. And if you don't get truth in you, how you want to walk in the light? Because the Bible is light for you. The Bible is like a GPS that show you the way that you got to go. Now, you have to do your part. The Bible tells us to study to show ourselves a workman that need not be ashamed, rightly dividing the word of truth. You got to do your part, and you know. But see, we know in part. But yet God will send somebody in, and they can have that same scripture that you might have already studied, and God may show even something greater or either something to add on to what you have learned. So it's not like you're not growing. See, you can grow by yourself in learning, but God has ordained these people in the church. He's ordained these people. He's apostles. You can talk about preachers all day long. You can say they stealing the money. They're running women. You can say all you want, but God has ordained the church. He has ordained us to have a pastor. That person is over us, and that person is the shepherd over us and to lead us into truth. And that person is to be supportive to us. That person is a light for us. Somebody, you always got to have a leader. Always got to have a leader. Got to have somebody that's going to say, thus saith the Lord. I love football. I love football. And you'll see all these different men on the sideline, and they got a clipboard. Well, they're leaders. Some are the defense, some are the offense. Some are sending messages to the quarterback, but they're all leaders. They're all leaders. You got them up in these offices, and they come up with stats, and they come up with different plays in order for them to play. And it's the same way with the people of God, that we have to know the truth. See, once you know the truth, when error comes forth, you will not receive it, because you know, thus saith the Lord. Now, I'm going to go over here to Romans, the 10th chapter and the 14th verse. How then shall they call on him in whom they have not believed? And how shall they believe in him of whom they have not heard? See, that when that heard is, that means the teacher came forth. That means the apostle came. That means the evangelist, those different offices, they came forth. And how shall they hear without a preacher? That's the word of God. How shall they hear what the Bible says? And how shall they preach except they be sent? As it is written, how beautiful are the feet of them that preach the gospel of peace and bring glad tidings of good things. All right. Now, I want to say this. See, the Bible says faith cometh by hearing, and hearing by the word of God. The Bible says the just shall walk by faith. The Bible says the just shall live by faith. That's all the word of God. But in the same token, there are people that can get up. They can quote a scripture. They can start teaching on it. They can come with the Hebrew. They can come with the Greek. They can come up with a whole lot of different things. They can quote some scriptures that I haven't even memorized. They got a gift. They got a gift. But many times these same people, they have an agenda. Some of them, they have never been called, by God. Some of them have never been saved. They thought it was a lucrative type of occupation, and they can go to seminars, and they can get, I know somebody, he got his master's in divinity from Princeton. He got it. Didn't even believe in Jesus. He used to call him the supreme being. I listened to him. If he prayed, he'd say the supreme, the God of heavens and all that. Oh, there's no other name where men can be saved but the name of Jesus. So we, the people of God, we believe in Jesus. And what we preach what is in the Bible. If it's not in the Bible, it is a lie. It's a lie. Don't come up telling me that Mary was whatever. Like I heard some people say that Jesus was homosexual because he was with all the men. Then I've heard some people say Jesus was running with Mary Magdalene. See, that's the imaginations of people. They come up with these type of things. It's not of God. And if it's not of God, then you have to, see, when the word comes forth and you have studied the word of God and you have a certain understanding, that's why when anybody gets up, if they don't open up the Bible and say, I want you to turn your Bible to such and such, give me a scripture that's going to back what you're going to talk about. Give me a scripture. I want to know, thus saith the Lord. I want to know, what does the Bible have to say about it? Because, see, that's my GPS. That's what's going to lead me and guide me in all truth. I cannot make it unless I have the word of God. This is why we study the word of God. This is why we listen to people even like myself. that somebody's listening right now, God, let me know. My particular radio broadcast, it's for people that aren't able to maybe get out to go to church for Bible study, or maybe some people, they're in prison, and this is their Bible study. And I hope and pray that in my small way that I'm bringing truth to you. And I say to you, I'm saying this, and I mean this from the bottom of my heart. If you listen to me and I'm saying something that is not biblical, something my imagination or my mind, I'm just trying to deceive you to get you to send me money or deceive you with my doctrine that is not of God, stop listening to me. Anybody that's not coming with truth, don't follow those people. Don't follow them. Paul said, follow me as I follow Christ. You follow the truth. That's what you follow. Don't get into personalities. Don't get into, oh, my pastor said. If my pastor said, it's truth. No. The pastor is following the word of God. Jesus, what did Jesus say? I'm the way, the truth, and the life. That's what he said. That's the word of God. So we following Jesus. Now, you see how I read where the scripture said, and some might say that they are the Christ? If they do that, that is deception. That is deception that is coming forth. And when it comes forth, it can take you into a cult. It can take you into false doctrine. You can pick up a religious spirit because you are not following sound doctrine. You got to follow sound doctrine. That's what God. Now, over here in Galatians 6 and 7, it said, be not deceived. God is not mocked. Whatsoever a man sows, that shall he also reap. Oh, praise the Lord. Hallelujah. Hallelujah. In 2 John and 7, it said, many deceivers have entered into the world. That's the word of God. I'm in the book. Now, we want to go over to 1 Timothy 4 and 1. 1 Timothy 4 and 1. I charge thee, therefore, before God and the Lord Jesus Christ, who shall judge the quick and the dead at his appearing and his kingdom. Now, this is what he said to him. He told Paul, Timothy, he said, preach the word. Be instant in season, out of season, reprove, rebuke, exhort with all longsuffering and doctrine. It said, for the time will come when they will not endure sound doctrine, but after their own lusts shall they heap to themselves teachers having itching ears, and they shall turn away their ears from the truth and shall be turned into fables. That's what the Bible calls it. He said fables. They'll go into something, imaginations of the mind. Like I said, to say that Jesus was a homosexual. There's a woman, I was watching her on TV, and she said, she openly says that she's a lesbian, okay? And she said, there are three testaments. No. There's Old Testament, there's New Testament. There is not a third testament. Now, if it's a third testament, if somebody writes a third testament, that testament is going to glorify what their ideology will say. It will not be the word of God, because, see, the word of God was that people were inspired by God. That's what they were. They were inspired by God. If you ain't inspired by God, you don't have it. You don't have it. No, you don't have it. All right, now we want to go over here to 1 Timothy, the 6th chapter and the 1st verse. Let as many servants as are under the yoke count their own master worthy of all honor, that the name of God and his doctrine be not blasphemed. And they that having believing masters, let them not despise them, because they are brethren, but rather do them service, because they are faithful and beloved, partakers of the benefit. It said, these things teach and exhort. It said, if any man teach otherwise, you see, that's the deception. Because you see how the definition was? something that's misleading, something that is a lie, something that is not true, something that is false, that is deception. That's what it is. It said, but if any man teach otherwise and consent not to the wholesome words, even the words of our Lord Jesus Christ, and to the doctrine which is according to the godliness, he is proud, knowing nothing, but dotting about questions and strives a word, whereof cometh envy, strife, rattling, evil, and surmisting. See, that's going to take you, that's going to take you away from the good news. See, it's going to take you from the good news. Now, I have another scripture that I want to bring. I know I'm bringing a lot of scriptures out, but see, I don't want this to be Elaine said. No, it ain't what Elaine said. It's what the word say. It's the word. That's what we go by. Over in Revelation, the 22nd chapter and the 18th verse, it said, but I testify unto every man that heareth the words of the prophecy of this book, talking about the Bible. If any man shall add unto these things, God shall add unto him the plagues that are written in this book. And if any man shall take away from the words of the book of this prophecy, God shall take away his part out of the book of life, and out of the holy city, and from the things which are written in this book. So you see, when somebody is coming forth with deception, okay, and when they come in with deception, and they're saying, they're giving a false interpretation of the word, then Bible says that God's going to take their name out of the book of life. That's what he's going to do. That name ain't going to be there. It ain't going to be there. Why? Because they went astray. They went astray. They didn't stay in the straight and narrow way. You. That's why you come to church to hear the gospel. Even so much as the songs that choir sings, that sing, they should be singing songs that are in sync with the word of God. You know what I mean? We don't need songs that you could just say to your partner, hey, you want to dance? They had some women's conference, and the women wore boots and hats, and they were talking about these boots. They're doing something with the boots. They're doing something with the boots. And see, that ain't of God. That ain't of God. They done took it. See, we haven't gotten into what's going on in the churches. See, right now, we're talking about those that are in charge, those are in leadership. God has given us a sanction. He has given us a direction how he wants his people to walk in the light. That's what he wants you to do. Walk in the light. Don't come up trying to be something that you're not. You know what I mean? Now, like with me, I'm blessed because I'm old. When you're old, you have so many advantages. See, things that I don't have to, when I preach, it's just like I'm on the radio right now. They could call me up and tell me, well, sister, we don't like what you're saying. You're going to have to get off. And that'd be all right with me. I can deal with it. See, the corners are still empty. I can get my Bible. I can get myself one of them, whatever them things are with a microphone on it. I don't even need that. I know some places I can go. And I can get up there and give a scripture, and I can start preaching. I don't have to hold on to. I don't have to hold on, have my notes or whatever. Because, see, if the preacher is in there, you can preach. If it ain't in there, you can't do it. Can't do it. No, that's where a lot of people, they get it, making people laugh, making people, they make a joke out of the gospel. No. If you lost all your notes, it may not come out the way you want it to come, but the people want to grow in God. Why? Because the word is down in you. When the word is in you, it's going to come out of you. It's going to come out of your mouth. The preacher will be able to preach. I remember years ago, there was a man by the name of Dad Cleveland, and he came from Oakland, California. And I don't know, there may be some people that, there used to be a group that would meet on Saturday night in Open Door Baptist Church. I don't know the address. And we would go every Saturday. And church would start around 8 o'clock at night, which for me, I thought that was kind of late, but that's how it was. And we'd come all the way from New Jersey, and we would go. And this particular night, Dad Cleveland, all the way from Oakland, California. Oh, that's a preaching man. Oh, that's a preaching man. And that man preached and he preached and he preached. And then there was other preachers that were sitting in the pulpit right there. And he hand them the mic. And then they start preaching. That man would hand the next man. And he would start preaching. Why? Because they were men that were called by God. They were men that had the gospel down in them. And they could do it. They could do it. And they came forth with sound doctrine because they've been walking with Jesus. They've been preaching the good news. When you've been preaching, it's down in you. It's just down in you that sometimes, you know, sometimes I get pregnant when I don't go out no more like I used to. And that's another thing. That's another thing that's going on. See, now, they don't, years ago, there was a place for evangelists. There was a place for, ain't no place for evangelists in this hour. Unless you're somebody famous and you're going to bring in X amount of money, they don't even call you no more. So those of you that have been called by God, the corners are still empty. Don't worry about nobody giving you no invitation. Go on out there and preach the gospel and do what you God has called you to do. That's what God wants you to do. All right, I'm going to go over here and read over in Acts, the second chapter and the 42nd verse. Now, this is what happened after the day of Pentecost. The disciples, God told them, he told them over in Mark, the 16th chapter. I'll see if I can find that. This is what Jesus said. Mark 16 and 15. It said, go ye into all the world and preach the gospel to every creature. He that believeth and is baptized shall be saved, but he that believeth not shall be damned. And these signs shall follow them that believe. In my name they shall cast out devils. They shall speak with new tongues. They shall take up serpents. And if they drink any deadly thing, it shall not hurt them. They shall lay hands on the sick, and they shall recover. That's the Bible. That's the Bible. That's the good news. That's what he's telling us. That's the good news. Now we want to go over here to Acts, the second chapter and the 42nd verse. Now this is what happened with the early church. Jesus has given them the commission, and this is what they did after Jesus had ascended back to heaven. It said, and they continued steadfastly in the apostles' doctrine. See, not all these offshoots talking about how to get to the moon and all these things that are and it's not even in the Bible, nothing but the imaginations of man. They continued steadfastly in the apostles' doctrine and fellowship and in breaking of bread and in prayers. And fear came upon every soul, and many wonders and signs were done by the apostles. And all that believed were together and had all things common. And it go. I want you to read. You read all the rest of it. And it talked about. But I want to go down to the 47th verse. It said they were praising God and having favor with all the people. And the Lord added to the church daily such as to be saved. So if you do God's work, God go add. He don't add to the church. He adds and he multiplies. That's the way God has it. Well, I got to get off, so I pray that God be with you. And as I always say, stay safe.
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0: Good evening. It is now time for the Judah Community Fellowship Church broadcast with Pastor Herman and Jeanette Camper, senior and co-pastor of the Judah Community Fellowship Church, which is located at 6815-21 Woodland Avenue, Pennsauken, New Jersey, 08010. Now here is Pastor Herman and Jeanette Camper.
1: Hallelujah, hallelujah, hallelujah. Bless the Lord, O my soul, and all that is within me will bless and magnify the name of the Lord. I greet you this evening in no other name but the name of Jesus. I greet you this evening, hallelujah, in the name, no other name, the name of the only begotten Son that God gave, that we might have eternal life. I greet you in that name this evening because there is power in the name of Jesus. I greet you in that name this evening because my salvation came through that name. I greet you this evening in that name because healing goes forth in the name of Jesus. So I am so grateful, so very grateful to greet you on this evening. So very grateful to come into your home. Here we are on this first Tuesday of what month is it? It's August. The first Tuesday of August. July seemed to have gone by so quickly, and here we are. What is that saying to us, people of God? Whatever we're going to do for the Lord, we have to do it. We can't continue to procrastinate, but we have to do whatever we are going to do. So I am very grateful to be counted worthy, to be in the number one more time. I thank God for this glorious day because the Lord made this day. And he said that everything that he made was good. So blessings to you, blessings to you. And those of you that are unsaved, that's under the sound of my voice this evening, at this very beginning of this ministry, I want to encourage you to accept Jesus into your heart. That's the purpose of the ministry, that souls might be won for Jesus. Hallelujah. Jesus wants to love you. He wants to save you, and he wants to reign in your heart. So this evening, let this be the evening that you invite him to come in. And those of us that are saved and walking with Jesus, hallelujah, we are in a good place. Doesn't matter what's going on around us. We are in a good position. You know, on your jobs, person, you know, they get an elevation on the job, and then they keep growing and get another elevation, and they feel, man, I'm really in a good position now. But the best position that you can be in is be positioned in Jesus Christ. Know your standing in Jesus Christ. Know who you are. Know what the Word of God says about you. Know the doctrine and what you believe. You believe God the Father, God the Son, God the Holy Spirit. You believe that Jesus died on the cross. He didn't stay on the cross. He was buried, put in the grave, but he didn't remain in the grave. He was resurrected, hallelujah, on the third day. And I thank God for that. That I know what I believe, and I know in whom I believe. Glory to God. And I'm building upon my foundation. My foundation is not built on sands, but it's built on the rock. And Jesus is that solid rock. Hallelujah. As he said to Peter in Matthew, hallelujah, chapter 16, starting verse 6, he says, Peter, who do you say that I am? And Peter says, thou art the Christ, the Son of the living God. And he says, upon Peter, flesh and blood did not reveal that to you. Hallelujah. That came directly from the Father. So the body of Christ, the church, is built upon a firm foundation, the confession of Peter. So I praise God tonight. Know that your foundation is firm, that whatever wind come along, that it won't blow you away. Whatever false doctrine come along, it will not blow you away, because you are standing on a firm foundation. So my hope, as song says, my hope is built on nothing less than Jesus' blood and his righteousness. So I praise and I magnify my Lord and my Savior on this evening. A couple of weeks ago, we had a vacation Bible school at our church, and it was a glorious time. And the theme of our vacation Bible school was the creation, that we were teaching the young people about the creation, about the beginning, the very beginning of the earth, the very beginning of the world, hallelujah. And the scripture says, according to Genesis chapter 1, and as I was meditating on the message for this evening, it's like the Holy Spirit just took me back to the creation. He took me back. And the scripture, according to Genesis chapter 1, that said, in the beginning, God created the heaven and the earth. And the earth was without form and void, and darkness was upon the face of the deep. And the Spirit of God moved upon the face of the waters. And God said, let there be light. And there was light. Hallelujah. And God said, let there be light. And there was light. And then I'm going down to verse 6. And God said, another God said, and God said, let there be a firmament in the midst of the waters, and let it divide the waters from the waters. Another God said, and God made the firmament and divided the waters which were under the firmament from the waters which were above the firmament, and it was good. And God called the firmament heaven, and the evening and the morning were the second day. And here we are, another third. And God said, let the waters under the heaven be gathered together unto one place, and let the dry land appear. And it was so. And God called the dry land earth, and the gathering together of the waters called he seas. And God saw that it was good. And here we are, people of God, another God said in verse 11 of Genesis 1. And God said, let the earth bring forth grass, and herb yielding seed, and the fruit tree yielding fruit after his kind, whose seed is in itself upon the earth. And it was so. And here's another. And God said in verse 14.
2: Hallelujah. Hallelujah. Thank you, Jesus. Hallelujah. Thank you, Jesus. Hallelujah. Glory to God, glory to God, glory to God. Hallelujah. Thank you, Jesus. Hallelujah. Thank you. Glory to God. I will bless the Lord at all times. Your praises shall continue to be in my mouth. I will bless the Lord at all times. Your praises shall continue to be in my mouth. This is the day that you have made, and I will rejoice and be glad. Hallelujah. Glory to God. Glory to God. Glory to God. Glory to God. Glory to God. Blessed be the name of the Lord. Hallelujah. Glory to God. Hallelujah. My soul loves Jesus. My soul loves Jesus. Hallelujah. Hallelujah. Glory to God. My soul loves Jesus. My soul loves Jesus. Bless his name. Bless his name. Bless your holy and your righteous name. And the angels cried, holy, holy, holy is the Lord God Almighty. The whole earth is filled with your glory. Holy, holy is the Lord God Almighty. The whole earth is filled with your glory. You are the great and awesome God. You are the only begotten Son of God. You are I am that I am. You are the way, the truth, and the light. You are the good shepherd. You are the living bread. You are the water. You are the anointed one. There is no other God beside you. So I come to worship and adore you. I come to worship and adore you. I worship and adore you on this glorious evening that you have made. I worship and adore you on this glorious evening. I worship and adore you. I worship and adore you. I worship and adore you. I worship and adore you. I thank you for your greatness. I thank you for your kindness. I thank you for your long suffering. I thank you for your compassion. I thank you for your unconditional love. I thank you for your mercy. I thank you for your grace. Oh, God, I thank you. Oh, God, I thank you. Oh, yes, Lord. Yes to your will and yes to your way. Everything within me says yes. Everything within me says yes. Everything within me honor you. Everything within me, oh, God, reverence you. I reverence you as the King of Kings. I reverence you as the Lord of Lords. I reverence you as the Holy One of Israel. I reverence you as prophet, priest, and king. Glory to God. Glory to God in the highest. Peace and goodwill toward men. Glory to God in the highest. Peace and goodwill toward men. Glory to God. Urobamano shekala. Ayamano koshikano. Blessed be the name of the Lord. Blessed be the name of the Lord. Blessed be the name of the Lord. Blessed be the name of the Lord. Blessed be the name of the Lord. Blessed be the name of the Lord. Your name is worthy to be praised. Your name is holy. Holy, holy, holy is the Lord God Almighty. Holy, holy, holy is the Lord God Almighty. You are Almighty God. You are El Shaddai. You are El Shalom. You are Shammah. You are my God. You are my peace. You are my righteousness. You are my hope. You are my everything. You are my all-sufficiency. You are. And I bless you tonight, and I honor you tonight. I love you tonight. I thank you for all that you have done for your precious people of Haiti. I thank you for what you have done for the boys and the girls. I thank you for what you have done for the teachers. Oh, God, I thank you, and I thank you, and I thank you, and I thank you, and I thank you, and I thank you, for your long suffering. I thank you for your goodness. I thank you for your mercy. I thank you for healing my body. I thank you for touching and healing my husband. I thank you because you are the healer. You are the one that healed these sin-sick souls. You are our deliverer. You are the one that delivers us from darkness. You deliver us from the pit of hell. You deliver us, oh God, from sickness and disease. You are my deliverer. You are, hallelujah, the Holy One of Israel. You are the King of the Jews. You are, you are, you are. Oh God, oh Lord, my Lord, how excellent is your name in all the earth. Oh Lord, oh Lord, how excellent is your name in all the earth. Oh Lord, our Lord, we praise your name. Oh Lord, our Lord, Prince of Peace, mighty God, oh Lord God Almighty, holy, holy, holy is the Lord God Almighty. Holy, holy, holy is your name. Blessed be your name. Hallelujah. Praise the Lord, all ye people. Praise him, all ye nations, for his merciful kindness is great toward us. And the truth of the Lord endureth forever. Praise ye the Lord. Praise the Lord, all ye nations. Praise him, all ye people. For his merciful kindness is great toward us, and the truth of the Lord endureth forever. Praise ye the Lord. I will bless the Lord at all times. Your praises shall continually and continually be in my mouth. I will bless your name at all times. I will bless you, my Lord and my Father. I will bless you, my Abba Father. I will bless you, my Savior. I will bless you, my Lord. I will bless you, my Counselor. I will bless you, my Healer. I will bless you, my best friend. I will bless you for who you are. You are the prophet, the priest, and the king. You are the son of David. I will bless you. Bless the Lord, O my soul, and all that is within me will bless and magnify your holy name. Bless the Lord, O my soul, and all that is within me will bless your name. I thank you for the great and marvelous things that you did in the country of Haiti. I thank you for the anointing for each boy, each girl. I thank you for the blessings that you bestowed upon the parents. I thank you for how you heal the sick bodies. I thank you for how you touch the feeble-minded. I thank you for the peace that you brought. I thank you for the joy that you brought. I thank you for the healings that you brought. I thank you for the deliverance that you brought. I thank you, my Savior. I thank you, and I honor you tonight. I thank you for the blood of Jesus. I thank you for the blood covering. I thank you for the blood on the doorpost. I thank you, my Lord. Arobo shelado miniso shelarobo. Debeko manidirobo shelama. Yes to your will. Yes to your will. Yes to your will. Yes to your will. Thine will be done in heaven and in earth. Thine will be done. O babe seyobo liseka. Thine will be done. Alirobosheka. Thank you. You are my strength. like no other. You are my strength like no other. You are my husband's strength like no other. You are my strength. I thank you for renewed strength. I thank you for Laura. I thank you for renewed strength. I thank you for Crystal. I thank you for Holly. I thank you for Jake. I thank you for Andy. I thank you, my Savior. I thank you, my Lord. I thank you for Pastor David. I thank you for putting things in order. I thank you, Father, Son, and Holy Ghost. I thank you for Holy Ghost turn around. I thank you for Yolanda. I thank you for the other assistant principal. I thank you for the principal. Fill them with the Holy Spirit. Thank you for speaking to them. You are right there, Holy Spirit. You are right there, and you are at work. I thank you, Holy Spirit. Hey, my God, I bless your name tonight. I honor you tonight.

0: Hallelujah, Father, Son, and Holy Ghost. Hallelujah, Father, Son, and Holy Ghost. Hallelujah, Father, Son, and Holy Ghost. Hallelujah, Father, Son, and Holy Ghost. Hallelujah, hallelujah, hallelujah, hallelujah, hallelujah. Uyamobo shelalo bebe kokoli sikuku baba. Hallelujah, hallelujah. I bless your holy name. I bless your holy name. Your name is holy. Your name is holy. Your name is holy. Your name is holy. Thank you. Thank you. Thank you. Thank you. Thank you. Thank you. Thank you. Thank you, Father. Thank you, Son. Thank you, Holy Spirit. Thank you, Father. Thank you, Son. Thank you, Holy Spirit. Worthy is the Lord. Worthy is the Lord. Worthy, worthy is the Lamb of God, which taketh away the sins of the world. Worthy, worthy is the Lamb of God, which taketh away the sins of the world. Worthy, worthy is the Lamb of God, which taketh away the sins of the world. Worthy, worthy is the Lamb of God, which taketh away the sins of the world. Lord, you are great, and you are greatly to be praised. Lord, you are great, and you are great to be praised. People from every kingdom and tribe, from generation to generation, we worship you. We worship you. From generation to generation, we worship you. I will worship you. I will adore you. I will exalt you. I will lift you up. I will honor your name. I will worship you. I will honor you. I will love you with all of my heart, soul, mind, and strength. I will worship you. I will adore you. I will honor you with all of my heart, soul, mind, and strength. I thank you. Kukubanane shekele. Bebe konu shikiku. 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Halano bababa. Shela rororo manisi. Hallelujah. Hallelujah. Hallelujah. Hallelujah. Glory to Baba She. Yes, Lord. Yes, to your will. My soul says yes. Yes, Lord. Yes, Lord. From the bottom of my heart to the depth of my soul. Yes, Lord. Completely yes. Completely yes. Everything within me says completely yes. Everything within me says completely yes. Everything within me says completely yes. Everything within me says yes to your will. Yes to your will. Your will be done. Your will be done in heaven and in earth. Thine will be done. Thy will be done. Thank you for being my shepherd. Thank you for being the good shepherd. Thank you, God. And I will dwell in your house all the days of my life. I thank you for surely goodness and mercy is going to follow me. Surely goodness and mercy is going to follow my husband as we walk as one. We are going to dwell in the presence of you all the days of our life. We're going to dwell in your house all the days of our life. Thank you for renewed strength. Oh, God, keep me strong, God. I will do thy will. I will go where you want me to go. Keep me strong, Father. Hide it over, Sheila. Keep my me with the soundness of mind. Oh, God. Thank you for strong feet, strong legs, strong hands, a strong heart, a strong mind. I thank you for a sound mind. I thank you for a holy mind. I thank you for a righteous mind. I thank you. Glory to God, no, Baba. Shake hold out Saloromani kikusu baba. Manitu shikala. Ananu biki sanidara. Thank you, Lord, for everyone under the sound of my voice tonight. Thank you for pouring out your spirit upon your people tonight. Thank you for pouring out your spirit upon your people tonight. Each boy, each girl, each man, each woman, I thank you for pouring out your spirit. Thank you for pouring out your spirit. Wash us in the blood. Wash us in the blood. In the blood of the Lamb. The sacrificial blood of the Lamb. Thank you for washing me tonight. Thank you for cleansing. Thank you for cleansing my husband of any virus cold, any unclean viruses. Thanking you, Father, for not permitting these viruses to come into your temple. Thanking you, Father. Thanking you for a strong immune system. Thanking you for a little amygdalin. Thank you, God. Allah Sheka. Thank you for the candidates for baptism on Saturday. Thank you, Father. Thank you, Father. Thank you, Father. Thank you, Father. Thank you, Father. Thank you, Father. Thank you, Father. Thank you, Father. Thank you, Father. Thank you, Father, Son, and Holy Ghost. Father, Son, and Holy Ghost, thank you. Thank you, Father, Son, and Holy Ghost. Thank you for moving by your spirit, not by might nor by power, but it's by your spirit. It is by your spirit, saith the Lord. It is by your spirit, saith the Lord. It is by your spirit, saith the Lord, not by might nor by power, but by your spirit. It is by your spirit, saith the Lord. Thank you for your keeping power. Thank you for keeping your people, O God. Keep us and we will be kept. Hallelujah. Hallelujah. Hallelujah. Thank you, Father. Thank you, Father. Thank you, Father. Thank you, Father, Son, and Holy Spirit. Thank you, Father, Son, and Holy Spirit. Thank you, Father, Son, and Holy Spirit. Thank you, Father, Son, and Holy Spirit. Thank you, Father, Son, and Holy Spirit. Thank you, Father, Son, and Holy Spirit. Hallelujah.
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0: We greet you in the name of the Lord and Savior Jesus Christ. 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Again, this is the Church of the Lord Jesus Christ of the Apostolic Faith. 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
1: Lord, in the name of Jesus, Lord, we're praying for this broadcast. Lord, that as your word goes out over the airways, my God, we're praying, my Savior, that those souls are tuning in, Lord, as your word pricks them in their hearts, that they will repent and believe the gospel and come on and save themselves from this untoward generation where all is falling down but your word. And the devil's as a roaring lion walking up and down, seeking to be made devour, trying to turn again and trying to deceive his minds again. But Lord, we look toward you, my God, knowing you know the hearts and minds of all men. You know who wants to be saved, and it's only you, Lord, that does the drawing. Get onto the church, Lord, as you see fit. Loosen them from the chains and bonds of Satan, that they'll come on into your ark of safety by going down in the name of Jesus Christ for the remission of sins. And they'll tarry around the altar unto you and do them with powerful and high. And he speak in tongues, Lord, as you give utterance. They'll rise up and walk in newness of life and follow your word to the end, that when you come back and take your church, they'll be counted worthy to escape, worthy, Lord, to go back with you when you come. But we do know you still calling, my God, the entire world to come on and follow this one and only plan of salvation that you ordained if they want to be saved. So we're praying, my God, for these blessings in Jesus' name. Amen.

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1: One Lord, one faith.

0: Amen. 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
0: Everywhere God has raised up a preacher, they're preaching that one Lord, that one faith, that one baptism. The world, God wants you to hear about Jesus, to hear about that name that you must be born to and born with. That name, that only name that you can receive salvation by. Because the devil wants you to believe in anything and everything except that name. But God have it where man gonna hear about that name. Not gonna be about what he reads and what he heard on some recording, but he gonna hear it by the voice of the Son of God. God have taken care of how man truly gonna hear about Jesus. Then because man has truly heard about Jesus, now it'd be up to that man and woman to choose what it is that they want to do. Because Jesus said, he that believeth and is baptized shall be saved. He that believeth not shall be damned. Now it will not be that God preaches now that they done preached unto you. They say, okay, now what you want to do? You got, look, right now you got to choose. Which one? What do you want to do? No. If you truly believe, you'll be the one that want to know, when can I do this? I need it. What must I do? Like on the day of Pentecost, it was not that Peter said, now that you done heard the preaching. He didn't say after to them where he said, now let all the house of Israel know assuredly that God have made that same Jesus whom ye have crucified both Lord and Christ. He didn't say after that, okay, so now you heard all this. What do you want to do? You now heard what you want to, you know, you heard what you need to do. What do you want to do? He didn't do that. You hear this? They asked. The Bible said they were pricked in their hearts, and they said unto Peter and the rest of the apostles, men and brethren, what shall we do? And Peter then told them, repent and be baptized, every one of you, in the name of Jesus Christ for the remission of sins, and ye shall receive the gift of the Holy Ghost. Amen. You hear this? Amen. Just as Philip was preaching to that eunuch. It wasn't that Philip had the door preaching to the eunuch. They come upon a certain water, and Philip said, wait, slow down the chariot. Matter of fact, why don't you stop? Just in case, I don't want you to go past this. Give me the opportunity right now. Hear the water. What you want to do? No. The eunuch, the Bible said they come upon a certain water, and the eunuch asked Philip. He said, what doth hinder me to be baptized? And Philip said, if thou believest with all thine heart, thou mayest. But when they came upon that water, the eunuch said, see here, water. So he done heard about that name. He heard about that water. He heard that he needed to be baptized of water and of the Spirit. You hear this? Now, getting the water doesn't mean, oh, it's automatic. The moment you went down that water, you come back up, you got the water and the Spirit. No. You know, those that believed Jesus, that were there on the day of Pentecost, they were there. Those that were up in the upper room, they didn't have the Holy Ghost before that day, but they were baptized. You hear this? He told them to tarry in Jerusalem, to wait for the promise of the Father. You hear this? When that day came, the Bible say, when the day of Pentecost was fully come, they were all on one accord in one place. And suddenly there came a sound from heaven as of a rushing mighty wind, and it filled all the house where they were sitting. You hear this? It said, cloven tongues like as a fire, and it sat upon each of them. And they all began to speak in other tongues as the Spirit gave them utterance. You hear this? On that day, now they received the gift of the Holy Ghost. They had now the water and the Spirit. You hear it is just as Jesus told Nicodemus. He said, verily, verily, I say unto thee, except a man be born of water and of the Spirit, he cannot enter into the kingdom of God. You hear this? I tell you, before that day, those that were there on the day of Pentecost, those disciples, they were not in that kingdom until they were born into it. How? By God's Spirit. That is the same to this day. No one is in God's kingdom until they're born of water and of the Spirit. Amen. Because it is impossible for them to enter except they're born again of water and of the Spirit. You hear this? Each and every one needs this thing. Doesn't matter what land or what language. Doesn't matter what generation. You hear this? Each and every one needs this thing. If you don't have it, when God comes for his church, it'll be too late to get it. Yes. Why? Because when God comes for his church, only those that are in that church, and I'm not talking about in the building. Man's got, you got man with that natural. He believe he holy, and he talk about he can't be in another building. He can't, he got to be in their temple, because if he ain't in that temple, he going to be left. So they dare what they said. Well, we can't go into other churches. What's the church? There's only one true church. And that church is not a building made with man's hands. Them buildings y'all talking about going into, man has built those. But the church God built, not man. You hear this? And ain't no man going to walk into that church. You got to be born into it. Amen. You hear this? You must be born again, how? Of water and of the Spirit. So I tell you, save yourself before it's everlasting too late. We give honor to God, our Lord and Savior, Jesus Christ. We do thank God. He blesses us to do another recording of his word that we add at some later date. We're praying when it's aired, when it does come into your hearing, wherever you may be. We're praying when God's word preaches in your hearts that you will not reject the gospel, but instead you'll repent and believe it and come on and save yourselves by it. For while God still has his church here, man can be saved. But if God takes the church first, or man dies first, and doesn't matter which man, which woman, doesn't matter what the age. If you die before saving yourself, you hear this, hell will be your portion.
1: Amen.
0: I tell you, you must save yourself, because if you die without God, you've gone onto a Christless grave. You hear this? It is not that you're going to go to heaven. You hear this? The devil, he wants you to believe in all them lies. Oh, when you die, you go to heaven. That's not true. When you die, you return back to dust from whence you came. Amen. You hear that? That's what's going to happen. You hear this? That's what's going to happen. That's going to happen to everyone that dies. But on that day that God comes back for those that are his, he going to raise them up out of those graves. You hear this? And on that day of judgment, those that died without God, those that were, they once were of God, and they were no longer of God, it won't matter. All of them going to come. They're going to be raised in that second resurrection, which has no power. And again, it won't be that they will come with a body that they went down with. You hear this? That body that they died with, that's not the body that God going to put on them. So that's why I say, you may say, well, you know, but if you're dead, you know, what if those, what about the people that they were blown apart? Or what if they were eaten up? They fell in the ocean and, you know, sharks or whales swallowed them or ate them up. What about them? Everyone ever born to this earth, God going to bring back. It ain't going to make no difference where they got blown to bits or they disintegrated or they got, you know, wherever. You got people that they launched them, I guess they supposed to be ashes into space. God going to bring them back too. You hear this? Here, God made everything. Including the space that they floating around in. The ones with the ad, they say, oh, no, they ain't even going to be on this earth. So if the earth is going to be destroyed, it won't be them. No. Everyone ever born to this earth, God going to bring back. But not with the body that they died with. That body that God going to give them is a body of immortality, a body that cannot die. It's going to be that body is going to be cast in that lake of fire to burn for eternity. You hear this? Save yourself before it's everlasting too late. All right, Brother James, let's get St. John. Let's start the third chapter. St. John, third chapter, first verse. St. John, third chapter, first verse.
1: There was a man of the Pharisees.
0: There was a man of the Pharisees.
1: Named Nicodemus.
0: Named Nicodemus.
1: A ruler of the Jews.
0: Yes.
1: The same came to Jesus by night.
0: The same came to Jesus by night.
1: And said unto him, Rabbi, we know that thou art a teacher come from God. For no man can do these miracles that thou doest, except God be with him.
0: Now, Nicodemus, he believed what he was saying. And he believed he said something. But he did not know what he was talking about. So, oh no, yes he did, because it was true. He did not know what he was talking about. You hear this. Yeah. You know, you could repeat things that you heard, and you could have heard it from one that you didn't know was a true preacher. But you didn't know. So it ain't gonna count. You hear this? That knowledge that the true preacher had, God gave. That voice of God, the preacher could hear. But you, without God, repeating it doesn't work. You must too be born of God. You must hear God. You must know his voice. You hear this? Because when God make you holy, now you have knowledge of him. Not knowledge that man gave, but God gave.
1: Amen.
0: You hear this? And no man is God. No man. You hear this? You got men now tell you, they can teach you. They gonna tell you what the Holy Ghost is and how it is and how you supposed to live holy. And they, it's the teachings, it's the message. No, you got to have God or you cannot live holy.
1: Amen.
0: Because without God, you're dead. That's the opposite of living, isn't it?
1: Amen.
0: You hear this? Until you are born again, you are still dead in sin. Until you are born again, you're still a child of darkness. Amen. God is light. Amen. There is no darkness in him.
1: Amen.
0: Everyone that is born of God, they have that light in them. Amen. But the world without God cannot see nor comprehend that light. You hear this?
1: Amen.
0: It's just as the Bible said, the light shineth in darkness, and the darkness comprehends it not. You hear this? Until you are also of the light, you cannot comprehend the light.
1: Amen.
0: So all your searching of the scriptures, all your sitting around under someone that claim they search the scriptures, all you're doing is learning. But what are you learning? God said you're ever learning and never able to come to the knowledge of the truth.
1: Amen.
0: You hear this? Having that knowledge, it must be in you. And how will it ever be in you? When you're born again of water and of the Spirit.
1: Amen.
0: You hear this? Until that time, you don't know. You can't know. The devil wants you to believe that as I'm telling you this, it's like I'm insulting you. I'm making fun of you. No. Jesus wasn't making fun of Nicodemus when he told him, when Nicodemus says, Rabbi, we know that thou art a teacher come from God. For no man can do these miracles that thou doest except God be with him. But Jesus said what?
1: Jesus answered and said unto him,
0: Verily, verily,
1: I say unto thee, except a man be born again, he cannot see the kingdom of God.
0: You can't see it. He wasn't making fun of Nicodemus. He was telling Nicodemus the truth.
1: Amen.
0: God don't want you to continue walking around in sin, being dead. He wants to quicken your mortal bodies by his Spirit.
1: Amen.
0: But that can only come by one way. You must come by Jesus Christ. First, you're going to hear about him. God is the one, the only one that ordained the one and only plan for salvation. You hear this?
1: Man.
0: And that is for the entire human family. He don't care where you were born or what language you speak. You hear this? He don't care anything about that. He's the one that determined what the bounds of habitation, where each land and where people, where they were going to be born or where they were going to live. You hear this? The languages, he gave them.
1: Amen.
0: The Bible says he made of one blood all nations of men to dwell upon all the face of the earth. The bounds of the habitation, he determined. You hear this? All the things that man was doing because of the different lands and languages. You had some, they believed there was this god or that god, god of the sun, and a god of the monkey and the elephant, whatever it may be. These different things. They got one, probably the goddess Diana, and this one fell down from Jupiter and all this other stuff. But God, he saw all of that and heard it. The Bible said the times of this ignorance, God winked at. But now he commanded all men everywhere to repent.
1: Amen.
0: You hear this? So here they are, could be so many lands or so many languages, so many customs. Could be a gods of many. But there's only one true God.
1: Amen.
0: You hear this? And no man know who he is until he is born to him, of him, by him.
1: Amen.
0: You hear this? And how does that man come? By Jesus Christ. Amen. You hear this? Because man cannot be saved today except by grace and truth.
1: Amen.
0: Not by law, but by grace and truth. And grace and truth came by Jesus Christ. So everyone must come that way. You hear this? Because if you don't come that way, you can't come. If you haven't come that way, you haven't come. When Jesus told Nicodemus, "Verily, verily, I say unto thee, except a man be born again, he cannot see the kingdom of God." Nicodemus responds with what? A question.
1: Amen.
0: What does he say?
1: Nicodemus said unto him, "How can a man be born when he is old? Can he enter the second time into his mother's womb and be born?"
0: Now, didn't he just come to Jesus saying, "We know"? He said, "We know that thou art a teacher come from God." And talk about the miracles. But until you are born of God, you don't know if it is God that's performing the miracle or the devil. You hear this? Huh? Because the devil, he got power too. You hear this? He is stronger, you hear this, in power and might than man.
1: Amen.
0: He can do things that man cannot do. And unless man have God in them, that man will not know whether it's of God or whether it's of the devil.
1: Amen.
0: That man that don't have God in him cannot fight against the wiles of the devil. You hear this? Can't resist the devil. That man is still in and of darkness. You hear this? Huh? Being now influenced, lied to by the prince of the power of the air, the god of this world, who is Satan, the devil. You hear this? But he cannot stop man from being saved if that man wants to be saved. You hear this? Amen. So when that voice of the Son of God come unto that man, it's up to that man to believe and be baptized.
1: Amen. Amen.
0: The devil can't stop that voice of the Son of God from coming unto you, nor can he stop you from being saved if you want to be. Because since he can't stop that voice of the Son of God, he cannot stop God, you hear this, from giving you that very thing that you heard that you need. The only thing the devil can do is try to convince you, you don't need that. It's no different than the other thing. You already got it, matter of fact. And you know what? Who's to say? Who knows? And they just, people that tell you about, you get, there's only one way. They just doing too much. It ain't all like that. They ain't God. And you'd be that devil once you be first one. That's right. Why? Because the flesh. See, he know that body, that natural body, that body you have ain't going to hell or heaven. He knows that. He wanted to be that you do what? That you just follow after that make your flesh feel good. You like, you know what? I know. That's why I like to be. I heard a one say, you know, I like the Baptist church. No, the Catholic said, I like the Catholic church. You know why? Because you carry your gun in there. Now, how is that anything? That ain't of God. God don't need no guns.
1: Amen.
0: You hear this? Not at all. You got something to say they like the Baptist church because, you know, I like the Baptist church because it's lively in there, you know? I mean, they got the singing and the shouting and the hollering, or they got the, and their preacher, he speaks so well. You know, and nowadays, they ain't primitive like our forefathers. They using a book with paper. He got a tablet, got big screens in the back. So that way, no matter where you at, you got a good seat, no matter where you are in the house. That's all it is a house. You looking at screens and technology. Don't you know that's what the man knows? He know you looking at that. He's attracting you by that. Why? Your purse. You said, no, I know my pastor. He care for me. He don't care nothing about my money. He may care for you. But his care for you is not the care of God.
1: Amen.
0: You hear this? His care for you is not salvation. His care for you is not and will not save you. It is not and cannot give you life.
1: Amen.
0: It cannot bring you out of darkness into God's marvelous light. The only one that can do that is God.
1: Amen.
0: And God don't have a false prophet.
1: Amen.
0: You hear this? Not one, never has and never will, nor will he send a woman to preach.
1: Amen.
0: So I'm telling you, save yourself. When you can be walking around and you feel you so confident, like Nicodemus came to Jesus. But Jesus knew, you hear this, that Nicodemus did not know. It wasn't that Nicodemus came and, oh, he just came and he was lying. He knew he ain't know. No, the Bible says dead men know nothing.
1: Man.
0: Nicodemus believed he knew, but his eyes were still shut. He was still dead in sin. The one that truly knew was Jesus standing before him.
1: Amen.
0: And told him, verily, verily, I say unto thee, except a man be born again, he cannot see the kingdom of God. Nicodemus, not knowing, but believing that he did. Now he asks a question, saying, well, how can a man be born when he's old? Can he enter the second time into his mother's womb and be born? What did Jesus tell him?
1: Jesus answered, verily, verily, I say unto thee.
0: Verily, verily, I say unto thee.
1: Except a man be born of water and of the Spirit, he cannot enter.
0: Except. You hear this? That's not A-C-C-E-P-T. It's E-X-C-E-P-T. You hear this? So then there's no other way. You hear this? There's no other way but the one. Is only the way that Jesus told Nicodemus. And that is still true to this day. Except a man be born of water and of the Spirit, he cannot enter into the kingdom of God. You hear this? And everyone that's in God's kingdom, they can hear God.
1: Amen.
0: You hear this? They can hear God. They are God's sheep. They're God's children. But not until they are in that kingdom. You hear this? When Jesus told Nicodemus that, he also said what?
1: That which is born of the flesh is flesh.
0: That which is born of the flesh is flesh. And that
1: which is born of the Spirit.
0: You hear this? That which is born of the Spirit is what?
1: Is spirit.
0: Flesh?
1: Is spirit.
0: Something else?
1: Is spirit.
0: Out of this world?
1: Is spirit.
0: Alien?
1: Is spirit.
0: You hear this? Is spirit. There's flesh and there's spirit. They ain't the same. You hear this? Huh? They're not the same. Y'all talk about, they see the devil, it's like, he wants you to believe you have something you don't. You'll be thinking it's perfectly fine that you say, you know, when we was in service the other day, we went to church, and you know, and the whole church, the Holy Ghost came in, and we was having a good time. The Holy Ghost, everybody caught it. And then, another time, y'all come together. Well, we had a good time. The Holy Ghost came and we all caught it. Well, wait, you said you caught it before. And now you're catching it again. It's not a baseball going by. It's not, oh, you know, you caught, what did you, it's not a virus. It ain't a cold. You hear this? But you believe it's, that's the thing. That's the way it works. No, it's not the way it works. You hear this? On the day of Pentecost, those Galileans didn't catch the Holy Ghost. God gave them the Holy Ghost. The Spirit of Him entered into them. And it dwelled within them.
1: Amen.
0: It didn't go through them. It ain't going in left. You hear this? But the devil wants you to believe that this is the way. God said dead men know nothing. Everyone that is born of God, God's spirit is in them. Amen. And they are born now, how again? Of water and of the spirit. Amen. Any preacher that is of God going to tell you, you need the water and the spirit.
1: Amen.
0: Now, there could be some, they hear this right now, and they just say, you know, I'm going to write that down. I'm going to make sure I say that in my next program or next time I come, I'm going to make sure I say that. But a parrot could have been right here and the parrot heard it and the parrot says it every time it feels like it. But can the parrot actually tell you anything? No. The parrot not a witness. The false prophet not a witness. You hear this?
1: Amen.
0: Not a witness. Can't be a witness. Can't tell you anything. Mm-hmm. You hear this? It was like that one Simon. He had bewitched the people. He wanted to be, when now he had heard the apostles, he wanted to pay for. He heard the apostles, saw them performing miracles. He wanted what they had, believed that he could pay for it. He wanted to buy it. You hear this? You had the vagabond Jews. They saw Paul and Silas casting out devils. They believed they could do it because they were priests. The vagabond Jews, these were priests. They believed that they could do what they saw Paul and Silas doing. Simon couldn't buy what the apostles were doing, nor could the vagabond Jews do what they saw Paul and Silas doing. You hear this? It had to be that God gave it because it is a God-given power. You hear this? Amen. Unless that power is given by God, you are not of Him. Amen. I tell you, save yourself before it's too late.
1: Amen.
0: You hear this? Jesus told Nicodemus, that which is born of the flesh,
1: is flesh.
0: And that
1: which is born of the spirit is spirit.
0: What else he say?
1: Marvel not that I said unto thee.
0: You hear this? So some, you may hear this for the first time. You sitting there, you going, oh, you, what? I mean, this is good. Let me write all this down. You thinking on it, dwelling on it, you telling people about it, but instead of believing it and saving yourself, it's not for you to run around and start telling people about it. Oh, you got to hear what I heard. You got to hear what I heard. I remember my wife's father, he had said one time before his wife died, me and her had went to his house, and his wife was sick. She had cancer, and she had already been to the hospital a few times, and they were treating her, doing different things or whatever. And he was sitting near her, and both of them at first, as I forget how it started, but now I'm preaching. He hears, she heard too, but after a while she didn't want to hear no more. So she started talking to my wife about different things, about the kids when they were younger and all this. But now what happened is she asked him, could he get something? His wife asked, can you get something for me? Get me a drink from the kitchen or something like that. So he said, yeah, I can get it. He said, but you hearing this? She goes, yeah, I'm here. He said, you ain't hearing what I'm hearing. That's what he said. Now, she continued on like she's going to keep her conversation going the way she wants. She died shortly, and I mean shortly. I don't even think it was a week after that she was dead. He, though, said, you ain't hearing what I'm hearing. Well, see, they both heard. She didn't believe, nor does he. Although it always sounded good to him, he was marveling. But the Bible say, marvel not that I said unto thee, ye must be born again. See, the devil, he wants you to sit there and go, oh, this is, oh, I can't, this is, sounds good. Sounds, it's not about, how good it sounds. But the good it can do for you if you believe it and you do what you heard you must do. That's the good that you need.
1: Amen.
0: You hear this? That's the good. Just as God here, when Jesus was walking along with his disciples and this man that was born from his mother's womb, born blind, he was sitting by the roadside. His disciples saw him and said, who did sin? Him or his parents that he should be born blind? But Jesus told him this man didn't sin, nor his parents. But now what was it going to be? He was going to do the work. Not the man, but Jesus was going to do the work. The work of his father, He come and here the Bible talks about he took clay and he made spittle and he anointed the man's eyes. And he told him to go wash in the pool of Siloam. The man went and did it. Wasn't he, what you doing to my eyes? And what you say, go get in the pool? I mean, all right, but what's it going to do? Why need to get in the pool? The Bible said he went. He went into that pool and he washed. Jesus told him to wash. Go in that pool of Siloam and wash. Well, he did that. And he came out of that pool now seeing. No man did that, but God, amen, who is not man, did that. So now that blind man, he heard what he must do. He believed that he did it. Now look what happened to him. Now he had sight. You hear this? He had boldness. He knew what was done to him. Although those that were the rulers, those that were in the synagogue, those they didn't want to believe what had happened to him. They ain't born to believe that someone did this to him. But they could not convince him that, it was not true. You weren't born blind. No one did this to you. No, he knew exactly what was done to him. Amen. You hear this? And they couldn't convince him that it was otherwise.
1: Amen.
0: You need God to do that for you. Not that he's going to, anoint your eyes and you're going, no. But you need to be born. Because when you're born again, now you can see. You can see differently. Until that time, you are blind.
1: Amen.
0: From your mother's womb. You hear this? No matter how much you say you can see, my sight is 20/20. It could be 10/10, 5/5. You hear this? It could be so good you can see for 5 miles. You may be able to see through walls, but you ain't going to see this.
1: Amen.
0: Until you're born again.
1: Amen.
0: You hear this? I'm telling you, you need this done for you, to you, by God. But there's only one way for that to happen. You first gonna have to hear that voice of the Son of God, that gospel, the true gospel, that gospel of Jesus Christ gonna be preached unto you. You hear it. If you believe and you're baptized, God said he'll save you.
1: No.
0: If you believe not, he said, he'll damn you. You hear this? I'm telling you, save yourself before it's too late. Amen. Here he told Nicodemus, he said, verily, verily, I say unto thee, except a man be born of water and of the Spirit, he cannot do what?
1: He cannot enter into the kingdom of God.
0: He also said,
1: that which is born of the flesh is flesh,
0: mm-hmm,
1: and that which is born of the Spirit is spirit.
0: Yes.
1: Marvel not that I said unto thee, you must be born again.
0: What else?
1: The wind bloweth where it listeth.
0: Hear this. The wind bloweth where it listeth.
1: And thou hearest the sound thereof.
0: And thou hearest what?
1: The sound thereof.
0: The sound thereof.
1: But
0: canst
1: not tell.
0: Here it is. But canst not tell.
1: Whence it cometh.
0: Whence it cometh.
1: And whither it goeth.
0: And whither it goeth.
1: So
0: is everyone what?
1: That is born of the Spirit.
0: You hear that? You ain't going to know. You hear this?
1: Amen.
0: You're not going to know until you are of the Spirit. As well, until you are born how? Of water and of the Spirit, you're not going to know who is of God. But God already took care of it. It won't be where you run around saying, well, I know the truth when I hear it, and here you ain't born of the truth. You hear this? You're not born of the truth, but you say, well, I know it when I hear it. I know a God fearing God, holy. I know when I see him. No, you don't. You say, oh, no, I can tell by the way they dress. No, you can't. That's outward adorning. You hear this? You have people have long dresses on. There's people now, they have long dresses. They can have it where their face completely covered because they believe that's the way it's supposed to be. That's not what God said. But either way, if they said, nope, I got a long dress, long sleeves, the dress so long, it looked like I'm floating when I'm walking. You can't even see my shoes when I'm walking. And they still full of sin.
1: Amen.
0: You hear this? But on the outside, because, oh, they saw, this is what you're supposed to dress. You got those that got pamphlets given to them. This is how you dress. This is where you sit. This is how you sit. But if you had God, God would be the one that controlled the way you dress, how you speak,
1: man,
0: where you go, how you go. There's no pamphlet. You ain't got, no one got to get to you and tell you. Just like God will be talking to you, and those of the world cannot hear him talking to you, but you can hear him, and you'll be guided by him.
1: Amen.
0: Not by the world, not by their tradition, not by the rudiments of the world, but by God. But you won't be able to do that until you're born of God. You hear this? Jesus said, the wind bloweth where it listeth. And thou
1: hearest the sound thereof.
0: But canst not
1: tell whence it cometh
0: and
1: whither it goeth.
0: So is everyone
1: that is born of the Spirit.
0: Read on.
1: Nicodemus answered and said unto him.
0: Now he got another question. What do you say?
1: How can these things be?
0: Didn't he just go? He said, we know. If you know, then why you got questions? He said, we know thou art a teacher come from God. For no man can do these miracles that thou doest except God be with him. But now, Jesus is telling Nicodemus what a man must do. But except he does that, he can't see the kingdom of God. He said a man must be born, except a man is born again, he cannot see the kingdom of God. Now Nicodemus got a question. How can a man be born when he's old? But if he knew who Jesus was, if he knew Jesus, and the only way he would know Jesus is he had to know God. John wasn't asking questions. John, he say, well, I don't know who and how, but I'm supposed to tell you, but I don't know. That's not what happened. John was sent from God to be a witness, to bear witness. And he did just that. And when he saw Jesus, he said, behold, the Lamb of God, which taketh away the sins of the world. Not only did he know him when he saw him, he knew why he was here.
1: Amen.
0: You hear this? Nicodemus didn't know anything, but the devil knew that, but wanted him and those that were like him to believe that they knew and to carry themselves the way they believe this is the way you're supposed to be. This is the way of holiness. But the Bible said there shall be a highway there and a way. And that way shall be called the way of holiness. Only the redeemed shall be there. You hear this? Huh? It ain't going to be you got, oh, there, those are there. They ain't supposed to be. They kind of like, you know, fell over that way. They stumbled onto that way. They ain't even know, but they all of a sudden now they with them. Nothing. Ain't going to be a false prophet there. You hear this? Ain't going to be any that are not of God.
1: Amen.
0: They're going to be there. Amen. You hear this? Not going to be in that way or that way in them. But you can be born how? Again. If you are truly born again of water and of the Spirit, now that highway, you hear this? You in it and it's in you. But not until. He told Nicodemus, He said, the wind bloweth
1: where it listeth. And thou hearest the sound thereof.
0: And thou, what?
1: Hearest the sound thereof.
0: Yeah, you hear, but canst not tell.
1: Whither it cometh.
0: And
1: whither it goeth.
0: So is everyone
1: that is born of the Spirit.
0: Now Nicodemus want to know, how can these things be? What did Jesus say?
1: Jesus answered and said unto him, Art thou a master of Israel and
0: knowest
1: not these things?
0: Art thou a master of Israel and what?
1: Knowest not these things?
0: Read on.
1: Verily, verily, I say unto thee.
0: Verily, verily, I say unto thee.
1: We speak that we do know. And testify that we have seen.
0: Testify of that which we have seen. Witness. You hear this? We there of God could talk about Jesus. We could talk about him knowing. You hear this? God sent the preachers to preach Jesus. Not preach man. Preach Jesus.
1: Amen.
0: Not preach any other name. Preach Jesus. You hear this? Amen. Each and every one of you must hear about him. And in hearing about him, you're going to hear about salvation. You're going to hear about that baptism of water and of the Spirit. You hear this? Amen. He said, we speak that we do know. We testify that which we have seen. And?
1: Ye receive not our witness.
0: He said,
1: If I had told you earthly things. And ye believe not. How shall ye believe?
0: That's right. If I tell you of heavenly things. That's right. You hear this? Huh? So when it is that voice of the Son of God coming to you, that devil wants you to be like, oh, can I ask a question? How about this? How about that? And how this happened? And how that happened? The enemy wants you to do that. Because he knows that he wants you to ask questions that if the answer was given to you, you wouldn't understand it. You couldn't hear it. Then what would happen? You go, oh, I don't believe it then. Like that woman, she come up with this song. If I can't read it, I won't believe it. I don't believe it if I can't read it. Well, you need eyes that can see. And I'm not talking about natural eyes that can see versus natural eyes that can't see. You hear this? You're not going to see that which is holy until you are born holy.
1: Amen.
0: When you're born holy, now what do you have? Holy eyes. Holy ears.
1: Amen.
0: Holy mind. Holy heart. You hear this? You holy inside and out. You're not going to see this, which is holy, until you're holy. The devil knows that. He wants you to sit there and ask questions. Challenge. But I'm telling you, Jesus told his disciples, go ye into all the world and preach the gospel to every creature. He that believeth and is baptized shall be saved. He that believeth not shall be damned. It is not that. You're going to challenge it with what? When God said, them men know nothing. You hear this? You know nothing. God preaches, don't debate. They ain't going to debate you. Go and say, when you come upon, look, place that you're choosing, wherever, let's take this to the public. To the public. Don't they saying things, not knowing. But everyone. When I ain't have God, I ain't know anything. What I thought I was doing, what I believed that, oh, I should do it this way or I should do it that way. Until I was born again, I didn't know that I was doing nothing that I thought I was doing. You hear this? I was still dead. And no matter how I call myself polishing up this and honing this and reshaping that, just trying to perfect it. So it'll be, yeah, this is the way. No, the perfection, true perfection is God.
1: Amen.
0: You hear this? That perfection that man can see, that's not the perfection that is of God. That's why the devil had man believe, oh, man can't live perfect on this earth. Yeah, man without God, man that is unholy, man that is dead in sin, he can't. But man that is holy, man that is born again, man that is of God, God's child, yes, he can and yes, he does. He was born holy, perfect. How long? When that come? When the instant he was born to God.
1: Amen.
0: I'm telling you, you got to save yourself. Stop wasting valuable time that God is giving you. To do what? To seek after him and find him.
1: Amen.
0: He wants to save you, world, but you must come just like everyone else says his child. You must come by the one and only plan of salvation that he's ordained for the entire world to be saved by. You must come by Jesus Christ. You hear this? Ephesians 4 and 5 say, one Lord, one faith, one baptism. There ain't no other way you can come. So when Jesus said,
1: and no man hath ascended up to heaven.
0: That's right. No man. No man. You hear this?
1: Amen.
0: At any time. No man hath ascended up to heaven.
1: But he that came down from heaven, even the Son of Man which is in heaven.
0: That's right. Read on.
1: And as Moses lifted up the
0: serpent. As Moses lifted up the serpent.
1: In the wilderness.
0: So.
1: Even so must the Son of Man be lifted up.
0: And.
1: That whosoever believeth in him.
0: Hear this. Whosoever believeth in him. Who's him? Jesus.
1: Amen.
0: You hear this? Shall not what?
1: Should not perish.
0: Perish. But have what?
1: Eternal life.
0: Yeah, that's what the devil doesn't want for you, world. But God, he'll give it to you. If you want it,
1: amen.
0: You hear this? If you want it, God's got it. Only him. And he's the only one that can give it. But you must do something. You must come by that one and only plan of salvation that God's ordained for the entire world to be saved by. That first thing is you must hear that voice of the Son of God. When God have that happen, now it's up to you to believe and be baptized. He said, he said, told them unbelieving, the hour cometh and now is when the dead shall hear the voice of the Son of God, and they that hear shall live. So until next time, 1-1-1.
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